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0: 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Mm. 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
1: 4 years after the night in Paris that no one could expect.

0: between, Ronaldo returned. He'd shredded his knee twice in between. Some thought he'd never play again. He arrived in Asia with a new haircut, that strange triangular tuft on his forehead, and started scoring against Turkey, Belgium, England, Turkey again. By the final in Yokohama against Germany, he was the tournament's leading scorer. Then in the second half, he scored both goals. A scuffed shot Oliver Kahn couldn't hold. A swept finish from a Rivaldo dummy. 2-0, Brazil's fifth star. Ronaldo dropped to his knees on the grass, eyes closed. The ghost of 1998 finally exercised. The greatest comeback in the sport's history.
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0: Sure, Noah's got a new album out. But Elliot in the Morning has a brand new sticker, which is what he's singing about, right? So welcome everyone officially to Sticker Season. Want one? 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It's Elliot in the Morning's Summer of Stickers. 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Elliot in the Morning.
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0: 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Mm. 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
1: Asia had never hosted a World Soccer Championship. Japan and Korea split the duty, the first co-hosts in history. South Korea, coached by the Dutchman Gus Hiddink, had never won a single World Cup match in their history. They beat Poland, drew with the United States, beat Portugal. In the round of 16, they beat Italy in extra time. Ung Jong-hwan's golden goal, sending 60 million Koreans into the streets in red shirts. Then Spain on penalties. Quarterfinal, semifinal. Germany finally stopped them. Controversial refereeing decisions still echo. But the image that lasted was the Red Devils, an entire peninsula painted with crimson, chanting in unison, finding out who they could be when the world watched.
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Sure, Noah's got a new album out. But Elliot in the Morning has a brand new sticker, which is what he's singing about, right? So welcome everyone officially to Sticker Season. Want one? Listen up. Just send a business-size self-addressed stamped envelope to EITM, and you'll get your own shiny adhesive logo in the mail. It's Elliot in the Morning's Summer of Stickers. And yes, I do know the Foos released a record too, but thank you. For station mailing information,

0: 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Because, wait, I'm sorry, the song is about that? Turns out the truth's still an ass. Elliot in the Morning.
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0: 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Mumford & Sons at John Paul Jones Arena. 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
2: Hey, it's Vaughn. Alt 1021 presents Young the Giant with Cold War Kids and Almost Monday. 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
1: 4 years after the night in Paris that no one could explain, Ronaldo returned. He'd shredded his knee twice in between. Some thought he'd never play again. He arrived in Asia with a new haircut, that strange triangular tuft on his forehead, and started scoring against Turkey, Belgium, England, Turkey again. By the final in Yokohama against Germany, he was the tournament's leading scorer. Then in the second half, he scored both goals. A scuffed shot Oliver Kahn couldn't hold. A swept finish from a Rivaldo dummy. 2-0, Brazil's fifth star. Ronaldo dropped to his knees on the grass, eyes closed. The ghost of 1998 finally exercised. The greatest comeback in the sport's history.
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One, two, three.

Sure, Noah's got a new album out. But Elliot in the Morning has a brand new sticker, which is what he's singing about, right? So welcome everyone officially to Stick-er season. Want one? Listen up. Just send a business-sized self-addressed stamped envelope to EITM, and you'll get your own shiny adhesive logo in the mail. It's Elliot in the Morning's Summer of Stickers. And yes, I do know the Foos released a record too, but thank you. 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Because, wait, I'm sorry, the song is about that? Turns out the truth's in the nest. Elliot in the Morning.

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1: Alt 1021, throwing a first-come, first-served pop-up show at Cap Ale House with Almost Monday. 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And we'll throw in pre-show passes for a special acoustic

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0: 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When the Will Call Window opens each day at 12:30 and 5:30, grab the code and text it to 20357, and you could win tickets to all four shows. 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

0: 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But Elliot in the Morning has a brand new sticker, which is what he's singing about, right? 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
1: He'd announced his retirement before the tournament. 34 years old, knees aching. Then he dragged France to the final, almost alone. A Panenka penalty against Italy in the 7th minute, raising hopes of a fairy tale ending. Italy equalized. Extra time. 110th minute. Marco Materazzi, the Italian defender, said something to Zidane. We still don't know exactly what. Zidane walked a few paces, turned, and drove his shaved head into Materazzi's chest. The Italian collapsed. The red card came out. Zidane walked past the championship trophy on his way to the tunnel and didn't look at it. Italy won on penalties. The final image of his career, not a kiss, but a headbutt.
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0: Oops, hold on. I just hit a button that I shouldn't have. Line.
1: Oh, my God.
2: No. It's not coffee. It's coffee soup.
0: What do you got going on in there?
3: You know.
0: No, I really don't.
3: Something fun.
0: Really putting the gloves
3: just
0: on.
3: To play with.
0: What did you get?
3: Got a gun.
2: The hell?
4: Got a gun.
0: That other male is Tyler.
3: Oh, wait.
1: Okay.
0: I've never heard this before. Did it beep?
3: I don't know.
1: Your phone doesn't ring immediately. Instead, it'll show you a transcript of the conversation.
0: Oh, God. Oh, no.
5: I died.
0: What?
1: You have breaking news.
0: Hold on 1 second.
6: Huh? Oh, I wouldn't do that if I were you, dude.
0: No, it's very important. Jen's coming in with something.
7: Oh, my God, he's standing up.
5: There we go.
0: The omelets are done. And go!
1: Francine has been found.
8: Welcome, this jockey is Sim Hot Border this evening.
9: I sent Diane a few pictures of me exploring...
10: Not talking about this.
9: ...nature.
7: Marks.
9: And look what I came upon.
8: The monsters are chipping to the cradle.
0: Don't call me what you normally do. You're on the radio.
5: Okay, Elliot, I'm in a meeting, but that's fine.
0: Are we cool if somebody lives in the house for 5 months?
1: How many hairs is that?
0: Can you please zip up your pants?
11: Woman, you were just talking.

0: costume is a hook.
1: Did you see that?
2: Yanked off the air yesterday following some questionable remarks.
0: Big deal. I said dude to a caller.
3: That's how it talks.
0: You know what that is? Real talk. I have an idea, journalist. You talk to somebody that may have potentially killed somebody.
4: You tend to repeat yourself
0: I am speaking!
5: Siegel often draws his audience at the expense of others.
0: R.I.P. Lucy.
6: And Tyler's been up this way.
3: Sir, please.
7: I am involved.
8: How you doing, Elliot?
0: I am better than you.
9: Hi, this is Frank Capone.
0: It's Carlo.
8: Mandatory disclaimer, this isn't legal advice.
10: He still owes you $400?
8: The biggest jackass in the world. You know that?
0: I feel like I should call you doctor or something like that.
11: Dr. Corcoran would be great. Thank you.
0: What's going on?
10: Take a drink. Don't spill.
0: Bobby! I'm not, but what's going on here?
12: Sorry, I've got phlegm.
0: I could spray some white lithium at you.
3: I was 160 over 105.
10: Damn.
3: Beat the laser.
10: Oh.
8: Yep.
10: Not. Run that again.
3: Were they even shocked?
0: Nobody more than Alan May.
12: Hockey is a fun sport.
3: But it's also a cake.
0: You never got body slammed?
13: Offer still on the table.
14: Get these hands.
0: Shoehorns a millionaire. Wild one night only. Elliot in the round. Vegas weekend. Are you serious?
10: Swear to God.
12: I ended up peeing my pants.
3: The Germantown pisser.
10: It's like duty to me.
12: I would say it's a cleanse, not a detox.
14: Hashtag 1212.
15: Was it the pig butt one?
0: D-I-A-R-R-A-G-A.
16: I am the mayor of Brainerd, Minnesota. Diarrhea and all.
0: We should win a Peabody.
10: What just happened?
17: I can't no more.
12: It's like dead.
0: EITM has been canceled by AI.
18: And yet Buddy Reiser admits...
0: I'm dating a chatbot.
19: It's over.
3: Don't you forget about it.
19: Elliot in the Morning. You ever heard of Elliot in the Morning?
12: Oh, shoot. I forget.
19: Haven't? Okay.

0: 10 in the morning. Your phone number for everything. 866-2-ELIOT. 866-235-5468. Hello, class.
1: Good morning.
0: How are we today?
1: Good.
2: You want to sing?
1: Oh, what a night. I didn't hear that song going through my head.
3: What's so, the new one?
1: You, no.
3: It's our new single.
1: Yesterday.
3: Sean released a new one this morning, even though he was in second place overall.
0: Yeah, but who cares? You're not trying to beat the field. You're just trying to beat our field.
3: That's right.
0: Yeah, no. And you know what? Can I say this? He's good. He's good.
1: He's very confident.
3: Until it came to the spell off.
0: Which I don't like, but whatever. Whatever.
3: That was, and this is Shrey, who won.
0: What is
3: Kristen's
1: Parikh
3: pick 2 years ago, right?
0: What's his last name? Parikh, right? Yeah, Parikh.
3: We've seen two spell offs already in this competition. That was the third. Shrey took it to a level that blew my mind.
0: He's amazing. He is amazing.
3: I don't know how you compete against that in a spell off.
0: But you know, well,
3: I thought,
0: no, he's
3: I
0: a
3: thought
0: machine.
3: My guy was screwed. I was like, there's no way, based on what we've seen, the average speed in which kids spell, and you knew the numbers that had won in the past. When Shrey hit 32, I knew I was dead.
0: But who cares? At that point, you already won.
3: I know, but I was going for the, as you say, the double-double.
0: Yeah, no, that is true. That is true. I will say this, though. Doesn't it make you think, like, if, like, when they ask for, like, all of the stuff, like, you know, like, when they're up talking to Mr. Bailey, Dr. Bailey, when they're up talking to him, and they're like, you know, give me the whatever.
1: I like that where now it's just give me all of the information.
0: Give me all the info. Your dude was bossy.
1: I know.
0: Like, he was just, there was, nothing
1: he
0: polite.
1: He was feeling them overalls.
0: Sway? Yeah. Oh, yes, he was.
3: I think the coaches are now saying you have to do away with the pleasantries. It wastes too much time.
0: Oh. Well, not only that, but when you see, like, the spell off, you realize these kids don't need any of that information. They don't need to know any of that. Just spell the word.
3: Well, like Shrey, they explained, the eventual champion, he had a rule. He was not going to spell until there was a minute or less left.
0: Why?
3: Because he just wanted to keep reinforcing that he knew it. And you could see in between all of the information,
0: right,
3: he was spelling in his head
0: before
3: he eventually spelled it for the microphone.
0: But don't they all do that?
3: But this was like, he wasn't even going to break that form. So he was asking for stuff. He didn't need it.
0: Right.
3: And we knew, Paul said,
0: Paul.
3: Mina was worthless. I thought she would add something. It was not good.
0: No, you know what though? You know what I will say about her is at least she sounds pleasant.
3: Well, I've never gotten the vibe that people aren't pleasant. I'd rather have a more recent spelling champion up there instead of just used in the crowd.
0: Who was the one, when they started the show?
1: Yeah.
0: Like, the show opened was pretty good. When they started the show,
1: She was a previous winner.
0: Yeah.
1: The woman in the yellow suit.
0: Woman. She's a girl. Who was that?
1: That's not Studi Mishra.
3: No.
0: But what was her name?
3: Well, Faison was the male they had. He won last year.
0: Yeah, no. And he was fine. But who was the girl? Like, she's older now.
3: They've used her before.
0: Yeah. She should host it. She's good.
1: She's good.
0: Yeah, she's good. She's got a little future there. I don't know her name, though. In my head, everybody is Studi Mishra. That sounds worse than I mean it for, too.
1: In my head, everybody's Nathan Bailey.
3: Logan.
1: Sorry. Who's Nathan Bailey?
0: No, Logan Bailey. He was the little kid from Houston.
1: With the bangs.
0: Yeah. You know what he did last night that he had never done before in his life?
1: What?
0: High five someone.
1: Oh.
3: At the bullying.
0: No, because I'm going to say something nice about your guy.
3: I doubt it. Because there was a comment on Facebook after listening to our segment that said, not only did Elliot bully during the draft, every single thing he said was bullying.
0: No, not at all. Not at all.
3: Elliot,
0: listen back.
3: It's pretty horrific.
0: No. And I'll tell you why. Your guy, what's his name? Ashanti? What's his name?
1: Ishan. Sing it.
3: No, we're on to What a Night.
1: Okay.
0: He looks far better in person than he photographs. I thought he was a very handsome young man last night.
3: It seemed like he was trying to keep his mouth shut.
1: He looked smart in that blue, though.
0: He looked great. Yeah. He looked great. I thought he was the best-looking contestant. Now I sound skeevy.
3: Oh, no, no, no. It was your nickname for your girl yesterday.
0: Who, by the way, finished in second place.
1: Oh, amongst...
0: Again, I'm not racing the field. I wasn't going to win the double-double, but my girl... Wait, Cushy, she, well, I keep in my head, I can't remember, like, real name and nickname. She was, she finished in second.
3: I thought you were going to come in this morning and declare that the results were under protest.
0: For what?
3: For Dr. Bailey's Italian accent.
0: Oh.
3: Because what year was Cara Sposa? Was that what it was?
0: I think so.
3: Yeah, Cara Sposa.
0: And what was there? There was all...
3: Cara Sposa. Paul even said in the booth, he said, you are told to pronounce it that way.
0: Right.
3: He wasn't just trying to give a nod to Mario or Luigi.
0: Yeah, it's a Mario, it's a Cara Sposa. No, but there Sposa. Was... there. Whatever. There was another word... And was it when the little Logan kid was up there, who was nice? They unzipped him out of that hockey bag and put him right up on the stage.
3: By the way, no chance he's seen K-pop Demon Hunters. Even though in the sentence they used it and he said, that's so fun. Like, it was just the idea of maybe seeing that film.
0: No. There was a word, and I think it was for him. I think it was for Logan, where Dr. Bailey kept going back and forth on the pronunciation of whether to include the H or not. So I can't remember the word, but it would be like instead of like, what's an H word? Hybla Valley. So instead of saying, like in one, he was like, Hybla Valley. And then, Hybla Valley.
1: I see.
0: And I was like, you're torturing these kids. Or they were in his ear going, let's move them. Like, let's get them out of here. Let's move them along.
3: But he had the one word that shocked.
0: Carabusa.
3: I think the whole viewing audience, because you saw the spelling and it didn't say there were two ways to spell it.
1: I was like, that's wrong.
3: And the speller did the way that was not on the screen.
0: Yeah, the secondary way.
3: And you didn't hear the bell and you were like, uh-oh, here we go.
0: Oh, yeah. Connie done that.
1: But then they came back and clarified.
0: Right, yes. Right.
3: Her name's not Connie.
0: What is her name?
3: Mary.
0: No, the judge lady?
1: Are you talking about the bell lady?
0: Yeah. It's Mary? Where did I get
3: Mary
0: Connie?
3: Brooks.
0: Yeah.
3: I don't know where you got Connie.
0: She's going to retire soon.
3: You have said that for so many years.
0: I mean, she's got one job a year. Dang.
3: And she wasn't even very good at the compliments when they got eliminated last night.
0: No.
3: She sometimes has what seems like a script.
0: Like a little pick-me-up, yeah.
3: And it was just so generic.
0: Yeah, no, it was just move them on. I think that was the thing yesterday, because they knew it was going to get down to just going back and forth.
1: Yeah,
3: and they did go over the broadcast.
0: Which was also a little bit weird.
3: I have to play for those most people who did not watch.
1: Most people.
3: I mean, most people don't. And I think I had figured out last night why the B has fallen off so badly.
0: The production value?
3: There are too many geographical words.
0: What do you mean?
3: It's just every word is capitalized. It feels like a geography
0: bold.
3: Spelling bee.
0: Right.
3: It just doesn't
0: seem... Well, a lot of these kids are in geography club.
3: But it doesn't
0: no kidding.
3: Feel like we're doing anything outside of maps. So many words. If
0: right.
3: It's not science, it is something on the globe.
1: I was psyched when they got denouement. I was like, hey, a word I know.
0: By the way, and that was part of the...
3: Vocab.
0: Yeah, but that was part of the multiple choice.
1: Yeah.
0: I knew that word also from English. And so they popped them up. One of my kids spouted off, like, I don't remember. Oh, that's B. And I was like, no, it ain't. It's C. Like, I know that word.
1: Denouement.
0: I know exactly what that word
3: the
0: is.
3: The vocab section was surprisingly easy. I still don't like it, though.
0: No, I don't stick to what brought you.
3: But that's where they'll tell you, usually this was for years off camera.
0: Right.
3: And we decided to mix it up because we're just bleeding viewers. You have to hear. This is the winner's tray. This is the spell off.
0: Oh, this is Parikh.
3: This is just unreal.
0: This guy's a machine.
3: Speed. Here we go.
2: Iguape.
4: Iguape.
2: Denebola.
4: Denebiole.
2: Fe dodo.
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2: Pohutukawa.
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2: Monadnock.
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2: Emut.
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2: Nanofossil.
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2: Tong Kang.
4: T-O-N-G-K-N-G.
1: Oh, God.
0: That guy's a machine.
3: I don't know.
0: So he's like a... Like,
3: how you beat that?
0: No, you can't. You can't. So, but is he... You know, like during the... This is a stretch. Mm-hmm. You know how, like, during the NFL draft, the first team, they'll but they'll have, like, 5 minutes to make the pick. They already know who they're taking. The second team knows, but they want those 5 minutes so that the broadcasters talk about their organization, and they talk about the team, and it's kind of a five-minute hype piece
1: right
0: before they make their pick. When, what's the kid's name? Parikh, whatever?
3: Shrey,
0: whatever.
3: I wrote on Instagram, no effing Shrey. Not because my guy fell short to him, but I just couldn't grasp what he did.
0: He doesn't need all that time. He just I don't want to say he likes the screen time, but he knows people are, like,
3: they need all that time. He spelled it as fast as possible.
0: Yeah. No, in the earlier rounds.
3: Oh, yeah, when I told he's you. Up there. I told you. He wasn't going to spell unless there was 1 minute or less
0: right, because he wants the added time of, like, no, or celebrating the organization.
3: Listen, it's a winner's approach. He finally took home the Scripps Cup, which the guy who handed it to him was concerned he couldn't lift.
1: That's why he held it up with him.
0: He was pretty accurate. Remember the 1 year the cup fell? Yeah, that was, I think I won that year, actually. The
3: question asked most to him off mic in that presentation. In that presentation was, you got it? you got it? You got it?
0: You know what that reminds me of? You know what that reminds me of? There is a, and I may have told this story before, when the Dallas Stars won the Stanley Cup, the captain of the team was Hatcher. And Hatcher skated over, and everybody seemed like when Gary's like, Alex, come get the cup. And Ovechkin skates over and hands it to him, or, you know, whoever it is, mm-hmm. whoever the captain of the team is. And so when Hatcher skated over and was shaking hands with Gary, he said to Gary, you think I'll be able to lift this? And Gary's like, you know how many guys have lifted this? I think you'll be okay. But it's the same thing with like, they don't touch it. They treat it like the Stanley Cup. They'll never touch it unless they win it. So maybe Shrev, whatever, thought, like, there's no, sorry, I don't know his name. The I know Cushy's name.
3: I just told you Shrey. I wrote no effing Shrey. Shrey.
0: No, but the problem is Parikh. I mess it up with Diane's guy, Zwei, who's very bossy. Very, very bossy.
3: And how about Kristen did blow the pronunciation of her pick's last name.
0: What did she go with?
3: Well, it was M-E-N-G.
0: Oh, yeah, Meng. Meng.
3: No, that was wrong.
0: No, I know, that's what we went with. Yeah, yeah. Yeah, that's what we met with.
3: Meng.
0: Meng, right, yeah. Which is weird.
3: And actually, even though Kristen was out first, Diane was out in the same round, so yes. they tied.
0: Yeah. Well, yeah, that's true.
3: Yeah.
0: Yeah. And no one will remember that. You know what they'll remember? Second place.
1: Okay.
0: And then...
1: Yes, we all remember second place.
3: As Tom said, please remember Elliot didn't win this year, so next year for the draft, he can't claim, I think I won last year.
0: I don't know if there'll be a draft next year. Like, we're literally down to five people watching. That's it.
3: And we're facing many an accusation.
0: About what?
3: About the tone.
0: Oh, I was good. I was good.
3: Oh, no,
0: those people are soft. Those people are soft.
3: Okay, what did I just say? Which was it? Were people good or were people soft?
0: No, but what did I just say? Your kid was the most handsome one out there. He looked great.
3: Thank you very much, I guess. I don't care about their looks. I care about their skills, and obviously I picked a winner.
0: Second place winner, but still a winner. Winner amongst the field, not the double-double.
3: Winner in the draft.
0: That's all that matters. That's all that matters. He was the lead horse. He was the lead horse. Who was the kid who had the necklace on?
3: Necklace?
0: Yeah, who was the kid who had the necklace?
1: Beyond their, like, name card?
0: Yeah. Yeah, who was the kid who had the necklace? Didn't somebody have a necklace on?
3: I mean, I noticed, because you had pointed it out during the draft, I noticed your
0: my girl had earrings.
3: Your runner-up pick did have the big hoop earrings.
0: Yeah, exactly. Exactly. Yeah, she had those on. Good night. Good night at Constitution Hall. Audio's bad, though. It's hollow.
3: Very bad at the beginning. And
0: they fixed
3: obviously,
0: it.
3: But a massive embarrassment blunder to not have that buzzer work during the spell off.
0: Yeah, no, that and where it's just the click. Yeah,
3: well,
0: that
3: it was the
0: bad.
3: Light. It was the light. That's what they went by.
0: Yeah, they should have used the Simon or something like that. Anyway, congratulations to Tyler. Congratulations to, what's his name?
3: Ishan Gupta.
0: Ishan Gupta, or Gupta, depending on if Mung is pronouncing it. Anyway, let's do this. We do have a ton of stuff that we have to get through today. So, quick break. It's Free Beer Friday. Quick break. We'll come back. We'll lay everything out for you next.
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7: Slow going westbound 64th, the New Kent Providence Forge exit where collision is in the right lane. 295 and 64 incident free. No problems right now on the side streets, Chippenham Parkway, 288 of the Downtown Expressway. With traffic, I'm Kevin Casey.
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0: the morning, and it's Free Beer Friday. All day long, you win anything on the show, you get yourself a case of beer from our friends at Lone Oak Farm Brewing Company. Love Free Beer Friday. Now, give me about 15 minutes. 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Don't forget, next week, it's Elliot in the Morning's Baseball, Barbecue, and Beer at Nationals Park. Next Thursday night, dinner in the clubhouse, batting practice in the cages, Q&A with Ani Colombi, that's your Nationals general manager. And then don't forget, next week, we'll do it later in the show. We'll do it during dirt, but we'll focus about 15 minutes from right now. I will have those for you. Cash at 7:30 and 9 o'clock. Elliot in the Morning's Hundreds a Day. Once we get to dirt, I have tickets for you to see Black Veil Brides. Remember, you win those tickets. Case of beer. Cash. Case of beer. A lot of stories that we got to get through today. So today's going to be very, very busy. Don't forget, Elliot in the Morning stickers are available. Just send us a self-addressed stamped envelope. We'll shove a sticker in your self-addressed stamped envelope, send it back to you. If you need information on anything, Facebook, X, Instagram, at EITM Online. Diane, let's get into some news, please.
1: Not good news if you were planning on taking a little road trip and trying to get an early start. Southbound 95, the multi-vehicle accident south of Quantico around exit 146.
0: 95 shut down.
1: It has been shut down in the southbound lanes for several hours now, and they do say it's going to be several hours before it is going to be able to be reopened. So they did say that they've been shuttling everybody off onto Route 1. There's some people who, I guess, were beyond the diversion point,
0: right,
1: who are just still sitting there waiting to be helped out of the area.
0: Right.
1: Just when it finally gets to where it's a safe occasion to do so.
0: To be able to get them back out of there,
1: yeah.
0: Sure.
1: So keep that in mind.
0: Just know you're going to be stuck for a little bit.
1: Yeah. So that's, again, the multi-vehicle crash south of Quantico, southbound 95 around exit 46. Follow police direction. They'll get you around it as best as they can. It was almost like it was daytime in Florida yesterday with the explosion of that new Blue Origin New Glenn rocket that happened about 9 o'clock last night.
0: Man, that was a hell of an explosion.
1: People who lived in the neighborhood said, man, my house shook.
0: Houses were shaking. That fireball could be seen for miles. Like, it was amazing what happened.
1: Yeah. So they said there, thankfully, no injuries were reported. Happened about 9 o'clock at the Cape Canaveral Space Force Station. Obviously, they are now going to have to go through and see how much damage was done to the launch pad and how that's going to affect things moving down the road with other planned launches in the coming days.
2: Bad timing.
0: Horrible timing.
1: Yeah.
0: Horrible timing.
2: You just announced this massive contract for Blue Origin.
0: Right, mm-hmm. With NASA.
1: Right.
0: And then, oops.
1: Yeah.
0: Here goes this.
1: Yeah. Sad to hear a 12-year-old boy from New York State died in a rafting accident during an annual class trip to the Poconos in Pennsylvania.
0: Yeah, they were showing the video of the—and they do this. They take him to the Poconos, and

0: They go rafting and stuff like that. And one of the rafts that they were in, and I hate that the video's going around, but it's almost like it flipped and got wedged.
1: Yeah.
0: Everybody else that was on the raft was able to go. He got the
1: 12-year-old
0: child,
1: boy.
0: Got stuck,
1: yeah.
0: Kind of wedged in there with the raft, and he ended up passing.
1: Yeah. So they said the other occupants were able to get out safely, but sadly, Cesar Güngay was not able to, as his family and classmates are mourning him. Police have identified a man killed earlier this week in Henrico County as 26-year-old Kaylee Percy Andrews. He apparently worked for Fairfield Court Elementary School as an instructional assistant. So it's a tough road for those kids, too. DeAndre Thomas, also of Henrico, taken into custody, charged with second-degree murder after that incident along Fern Avenue earlier this week. Don't like to hear this? Maryland has experienced its first heat-related death of 2026. It was in Calvert County. All we know at this point is that the deceased male was in the 70 to 80 year-old age range. They didn't give a whole lot of details, but they said this is an easy way for people to be reminded, please check on your elderly relatives
0: yes.
1: or neighbors.
0: Absolutely.
1: Make sure that they're drinking lots of water. If they don't have a working AC unit in their apartment, maybe invite them in to yours. I remember years ago when I was living on Washington Boulevard in Arlington.
0: Right.
1: And it was one of those awful, awful heat waves. And I had a little window unit. Because it was an old place. It didn't have, you know, central air. And I walked and I could hear my neighbor upstairs walking around. And I walked, she had like a box fan.
0: Right.
1: I'm like, oh, so you're sucking hot air into your, you know, like, why don't you come downstairs and watch the news with me? You know?
0: Oh, what an invite. What an invite.
1: I mean, and have some cold water and sit in front of my little, you know, AC unit.
2: Diane just told us what we need to be doing. And you said, yeah. And then Diane tells a story about doing just that, and you mocked it.
0: No. Come down and watch the news.
1: Well, what else? I mean,
0: how about a glass of wine?
1: Why? Woman was easily in her. I mean, it was the typical older lady in a house coat thing.
0: Right. Yeah. And she's like, you know how many years I've been watching the news? Put on Netflix or something.
1: But this was obviously before Netflix existed.
0: I know, but whatever. But I mean, back to the weather though. We're pretty temperate until next
1: Beautiful.
0: Weekend. Beautiful. Yeah, next weekend I think we get hot again.
1: Yeah.
0: But for at least the next week.
1: Like
0: yeah.
1: sunny 82 today.
0: Yeah, no,
1: you
0: it's
1: could
0: nice.
1: Not ask for anything better.
0: No, it's nice.
1: Since we had like such a crappy weekend last weekend. A construction worker had to be rushed to the hospital earlier this week, falling from a ladder and coming into contact with a live wire while they were out working at about 11:30 along Kathy Lane the other day. All we know is that this was a construction worker who fell and hit the wire, causing burn injuries to his body. He was taken to the hospital. They said his injuries were classified as not being life-threatening. A sexual enhancement chocolate that was sold all across the country is being recalled after regulators found it contained an undisclosed prescription drug ingredient. You know, if you buy those things called boner bears, it contains something called sildenafil, which is the active ingredient in Viagra.
0: So what was... So they're not supposed to have that ingredient in the boner bears?
1: No.
0: But were the boner
1: Well, it's not
0: bears?
1: Listed on the label. So it's one of those things where maybe if you know that you have a sensitivity to that,
0: right.
1: it's important
0: but
1: to...
0: But aren't you eating those to get a boner?
1: Yes.
0: Right. So yeah. they did their job.
1: Yes.
0: This is the best advertising they can get.
1: It can interact with certain prescription drugs. So people who have diabetes or high blood pressure or heart disease could have a more greater likelihood of having interactions adverse side effects.
0: That's the only reason. That's the only reason I'm taking it.
2: If I'm illiterate.
0: Right.
2: And I'm worried that maybe I have been buying boner bears sex chocolate.
1: Mm-hmm.
2: Do you see like the packaging? Could you describe it to us?
1: Okay. The packaging says... Boner bears.
2: I can't read, Diane.
1: Okay. It's a purple bear sitting on top of a pink bear, and they're looking to the side and looking very excited.
0: Oh, very good.
1: Yeah.
0: Does the bear
1: somebody's,
0: have a boner?
1: Somebody's getting pushed home.
0: Oh, no kidding. Really? Oh.
2: To the cave.
1: Yes. Yeah.
0: Oh, so the mama bear, she broke down.
1: She did.
0: Yeah. I got to push her home. I got to push her home.
1: The packaging is good. If you are illiterate, you get the gist.
0: Right. Gist. Thank you. Thank you.
1: Don't have to worry about.
0: Wow, that's an aggressive package. Yes. That really is. That really is.
2: They look more like furries than they do real bears.
0: Yeah. Whatever, dude. Yeah. If it works, it works.
1: If you want to go to the movies this weekend, Tuner is actually still getting great reviews.
0: By the way, no, you know the movie that is supposed to be good. So Tuners is getting great reviews. Mm-hmm. The other one that's supposed to be good, is it Backrooms?
1: Yeah, that's the new horror movie. Right?
0: Yeah, well, yeah, it's kind of... Yes, horror. I don't know that it is like horror. It's the story. The guy who did it is just like some YouTuber who was putting together like clips.
1: Yeah.
0: And they came to him and they were like, make a movie. Who do I know? Somebody I know saw the movie and said it's very, very well done. Very well done.
1: Marley was going to see it last night. I haven't heard how her review was, but.
0: Did she see Tuners?
1: No, she went to
0: Because she loves horror movies.
1: Yeah, but she went to go see...
2: Tuner's not a horror movie.
1: No.
2: You're not thinking of the right
0: Oh, I'm film. Thinking of Obsession. I'm thinking of Obsession.
1: She's already seen that.
0: Did she like it?
1: Obsession?
0: Yeah.
1: Yeah, she loved it.
0: Oh, really?
1: Yeah.
0: Okay, and she's going to see Backrooms.
1: She saw Backrooms last night.
0: But we don't know how it was.
1: No.
0: I got to see one of those this weekend.
2: But remember, Tuner we talked about, that's the condition with the hyperacusis.
0: Yes, yes, mm-hmm. yes.
2: Where, again, like Diane said, the reviews are outstanding for it.
0: Outstanding.
2: But the community can't stand the film. That was why you brought it up, the issue last week.
0: Oh, that's right. Mm-hmm. That's right.
2: Because they took this disability.
0: Oh, it turned it into breaking
2: and made
0: into
2: it
0: a
2: bad.
1: Sin. Yeah.
0: But you know what? It's fine. No, I mean, seriously.
1: Get over it.
0: No, but I mean, at least it's highlighting the condition.
2: There's our resident advocate.
1: Yeah. I wish I could say that there's great reviews for Nate Bargatze's film.
0: Oh,
1: they are not.
0: It's getting hammered. Yeah. It's getting
1: So it's good
0: hammered.
1: That he's pushing for the Nate rate, though, at least, right?
0: No, it's really getting hammered.
1: Yeah.
0: That's too bad.
2: You thought by the trailer it looked good?
0: Parts of it.
2: Oh, God.
0: No, parts of it look okay. Parts of it. And I want it to do well. I mean, listen, if the movie doesn't make $400 million, Nate's going to get by. But Derek Stroop's got a part in it. So I want it to do well.
2: We have a bunch of friends in the film.
0: Right.
2: But it doesn't mean that I automatically say, oh, this is a fantastic.
0: No, but I want it to do well for them. I want it to do well for them.
2: They'll be fine.
0: Yeah. No, they're getting by. Yeah. Nate's getting by.
1: Yeah. NASCAR indefinitely suspending a member of Michael Jordan's race team after she allegedly used a golf cart to assault a 77-year-old man at Charlotte Motor Speedway last weekend.
0: So I don't understand. What did she do? They didn't really say anything.
1: They didn't say a lot of details, but they did say as part of the charges against her that she unlawfully and feloniously assaulted this guy with a golf cart. Which is a
0: so
1: deadly...
0: So she just tried to run him over?
1: Sounds like deadly weapon. So she was released on a $125,000 bond. She lives there in Charlotte and is a senior account manager for the team that's owned by Denny Hamlin and Michael Jordan.
0: And Michael Jordan, obviously. Yeah. Hey, can I ask you this?

0: his points, and his rank is only going to go down. People are going to continue to pass him. Some people were really offended that they took his name off and were like, no, you should leave him on. He raced this year, leave him in there. And then other people were like, listen, we understand that. He's going to continue to go down. People shouldn't have to open it up and be reminded every time they look at the standings about it. I don't know what side I'm supposed to be on.
1: Absolutely the right decision.
0: And to take it down?
1: By those closest to Kyle, the family and the team, it was supported.
0: So they, like Samantha, the family, like his really good friends were all in favor of it?
1: Yes.
0: Oh, okay. All right, good. Then I'll be in favor of it.
2: NHL, the Carolina Hurricanes looking to close out their series against the Canadiens tonight. Carolina's up 3-1. Tonight's game is at 8 o'clock on TNT. Also, the Nats kicking off a weekend series against the Padres at Nats Park tonight. First pitch is at 6:45. Teo Cruz is the post-game
0: Oh, that's right.
2: Concert.
0: You get the concert tonight.
2: Mm-hmm. Orioles fell to the Blue Jays last night 2-1. They will play all weekend at Camden Yards. In the NBA, the Spurs beat the Oklahoma City Thunder to tie the series at 3-3, so they get a Game 7. That happens tomorrow night. They've got to be happy about that.
0: Oh, absolutely. Game 7, best two
1: Knicks.
0: Words in sports. No, not the Knicks.
1: The Knicks
0: are thrilled.
1: Yeah.
0: Excited. Thrilled.
1: Beyond belief.
2: Another day off.
0: And beat the crap out of each other. Bang each other like crazy. Although, who's the guy from the Knicks who dinged up his finger? Somebody on the...
1: Like, broke his finger?
0: I don't know if it's broken. I know it's getting looked at, but he dinged up his pinky. But it's somebody from the...
1: Oh, Mitchell Robinson.
0: Yeah, yep. he dinged up his...
1: Broken right pinky.
0: He can play with that. He can play with that.
1: It says there's no timetable, but that means...
0: I know it's timetable. Tuesday.
1: There's an expectation.
0: He'll be back.
2: The Mystics are home tonight against the LA Sparks. That'll be at 7:30. In soccer, the Washington Spirit taking on Seattle Reign tomorrow night at Audi Field. That'll be at 6:30. Congratulations to Francis Tiafoe, big winner at the French Open.
0: 5 hours, or just shy of 5 hours in that heat.
2: Yeah.
0: And he got his racket back afterwards. Yeah. So he started celebrating with everybody, like jumping up and down in the crowd.
2: Yeah.
0: And you see, it's funny now to see the video. You see the person like, I'll take that.
2: I know.
0: And they walk away with his racket. And so he just posts on social media. He ended up getting his racket back. The people got tickets and shoes and stuff like that. But that's a big win, especially Ben Shelton's gone. How about Yannick Sinner? He's out. So the Ben Shelton, the top-ranked American male, who I like a lot, and then Yannick Sinner, he started getting dizzy. The heat is so bad.
2: Yeah.
0: The heat is so bad right now for those guys.
2: So are they brainstorming on what they can do to make it?
0: Brian, make it colder.
2: Yeah.
0: I mean, what else are you going
2: to
0: do?
2: There's nothing that they can do.
0: No, what are they going to do? Have a ball kid run around behind him with an umbrella? Like, there's nothing you can do. By the way, it was hot last year. I mean, and
1: you saw this happen in golf. I mean, it doesn't have to be when it is.
0: Mm-hmm. Oh, I'm sorry. I thought you meant like start the matches later or earlier. You just mean in the calendar year.
1: Yeah, switch stuff around.
0: Yeah, maybe. I don't know what you end up doing. I don't know.
2: But they'll say, oh, well, it's unusual. It's not like it happens every year. But it's still, if it's happening and people are suffering from it,
0: right.
2: You know.
0: But, I mean, sometimes you get the same thing with when they play the U.S. Open in New York.
2: Yeah.
0: There have been times where, like, especially down, like, at least they're on clay. It's still hot. But, like, at the U.S. Open, when they're on a hard court, sometimes on the court, it's well over 100 degrees with that heat coming off the court. It's an outdoor sport.
2: Mm-hmm.
0: So they're going to play. Like, that's why they start in Australia in January, because it's summer there. So unless they start trying to, like, play in places where it's enclosed or they find a way. I mean, listen, the U.S. Open has done that. So unless maybe you change the schedule, maybe you go to Roland Garros and say you got to start putting roofs on it.
2: Mm-hmm.
0: But they can't roof all of the 16 or 18 courts that, I mean, we see center court or maybe you'll see the secondary court.
2: Mm-hmm.
0: But play is going on 18, 19 courts. You can't cover all of them and bubble all of them.
2: Yeah.
0: So I don't know what you end up doing. Or you just go, you know what? It was hot this year. Maybe it'll be all right next year. And you hope.
2: Also, looks like Serena Williams is ready to make her return to tennis.
0: Really?
2: Next month at the age of...
0: Oh, she is coming out of retirement.
2: At the age of 40.
0: Shocker.
2: 44. Playing at the Queen's Club in London doubles starting on June the 8th. That's a look at news and sports.
3: Elliot in the morning.

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3: Slow going westbound 64th and New Kent Providence Forge exit where collision is in the right lane. 95 and 295 are incident free, no problems. Chippenham Parkway, 288 of the Downtown Expressway. On the side roads, collisions on Clay Point Road at Misty Spring Drive, Courthouse Road at Hull Street, and Nash Road at Ironbridge Road. With traffic, I'm Kevin Casey.
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5: And I don't know, how do we get to this? I thought you were my blood, I thought you were my Everest. And I don't know, I never seen this side. You're like a stranger that I can't even not recognize. And you don't know what you've done to me. I thought you were my friend, I thought you were my family. You cut inside.

0: 866-235-5468. Hi, Elliot in the morning.
1: Hello, is it me?
0: Yes, it is. Who are you?
1: My name is Wilmer Velez.
0: I'm sorry, what's your first name?
1: Wilmer.
0: Winberg?
1: Yes, that works.
2: That works. Okay. Close enough.
0: Well, I want to get it right.
2: I heard Wilmer.
0: Diane. That's insulting. That doesn't work.
2: Not.
0: Wilberg. Wimberg. What is it?
1: Wilmer. Wilmerd.
0: Oh, so I was close.
1: Yeah, you were good. You were good.
0: Hey, listen. Next Thursday, will you be able to get a group together and join us for a night at Nationals Park?
1: Absolutely.
0: Yeah, that's going to be good. That'll be a lot of fun. So listen, we'll have dinner in the clubhouse. We're going to eat some barbecue. We'll have a couple of drinks. We're going to rake balls in the batting cages. Ani Colombi will be there from the Nationals, general manager. So much will be going on. We'll take some pictures in the dugout. All kinds of stuff. So listen. Oh, also, let me get you a case of beer. It's Free Beer Friday. So, Wilmer, whatever. sir, by the way, next Thursday, if I need your attention, it'll just be, oh, hey, man. Hey. All right. Hold tight.
1: You're good.
0: Hold tight. 1 second. I'll see you next Thursday. All right, brother?
1: Thank you.
0: Hey, you got it. Hold on 1 second for me, please. And then let me go here. Hi, Elliot in the morning.
3: Morning, Elliot.
0: Hey, who's this?
3: It's Tracy.
0: Oh, thank God. Hey, Tracy, how are you?
3: I'm good, man.
0: Excellent.
3: It's Wilmer Tracy.
0: No. Perfect. Hey, next Thursday, you'll be able to get a group together and join us at Nats Park?
3: Absolutely.
0: Yeah, that's going to be a good time. That'll be a really good time.
3: Yeah.
0: All right, so Tracy, also, I'll get you your 4-pack of passes. You'll join us next week for baseball, barbecue, and beer. It is Free Beer Friday. I will give you a case of beer. Thank you very much to our friends at Lone Oak Farm Brewing Company, so you have that as well. Hey, quick question for you, Tracy. Are you on you're on a cell phone, correct?
3: I am.
0: Right. How many cell phones do you carry?
3: I actually have two. I have one for work and then my regular personal one.
0: Can I ask you this? The one, so you keep two with you, I don't want to say all the time, but the majority of the time, right?
3: Right. Yep.
0: Do you work for a place? Like, I feel like I have some buddies who are like work for the government. And the government's like, we don't cross, right? You have a government phone and you have your personal phone. Are you a government employee?
3: I am.
0: Okay.
3: Yep.
0: So it's...

0: You're required.
1: Never. I mean, I guess at my position, I might say that, but I don't know that everyone is.
0: Okay, but you're high enough up that, well, you'll tell me. You'll tell me next week what you do. The no, because I was reading, like, I get, like, I almost want to take government employees out of this. And like you said, Tracy, maybe there are some government employees where it's not required, but at some level it is. The people carrying two cell phones is way on the rise.
2: Yeah?
0: Way on the rise. I've never carried two cell phones, ever, ever. And I don't know. Like, there was a time I would see somebody with two cell phones, and I'd be like, who are you trying to impress? What are you doing carrying two cell phones?
1: And I don't want to. I can tell you that.
2: Yeah.
0: And now there are times where I see it and go, oh, you know what? Like, and it's not that it's a status symbol, but it does look important.
3: So these are people doing it, and they're not issued from any type of job?
0: Correct.
3: Wow.
0: Yeah, they'll have two cell phones. And they say, and by the way, when I say more and more people are doing it, they're saying the number of people carrying two cell phones is up to close to 25% of people.
2: Really?
0: Like, that's high.
3: What?
0: That's really high. And it's up. And it keeps getting bigger. But you know what it is? Hmm. It's people who are like, work-life balance, baby. Work-life balance.
2: Yeah.
0: This is my work phone. This is my personal phone.
2: Yeah.
0: And never the two shall meet. And if I'm doing something that is on this phone's time, this phone is dead to me. Mm. And they don't cross at all.
3: And again, this is not, you're saying it's a work phone, but it's not really a work phone. It's something they've purchased to do work on.
0: Correct. They use that phone for business. I use this phone for pleasure.
3: Wow.
0: That seems crazy to me. Crazy. Hey, Tracy, last thing with your two phones. Are you a stacker or a stuffer?
1: What's the stuffer? I don't know.
0: How do you carry your phones?
1: I put them on top of each other. I put them on top of each other, and I'll slide them in, like, my back left pocket when I have both and I'm walking around.
0: Okay, so you're a stacker.
1: So I'm a stacker and a stuffer.
0: Yeah, I guess so. I guess so.
2: What's the difference? What's the
0: stacker? Is you stack just
2: one on
0: exactly
2: top of the
0: what
2: other.
0: Is it? Stuffer is you just start shoving them in anything where you can put them. Okay. Yeah, where it's just kind of like, there are people who will go business on the left, pleasure on the right, like a mullet. Business on the left, pleasure on the right. Where, like, and that way they know. But yeah, there's a lot of stackers and stuff. Hey, if you're at dinner, do you stack them both up on the table? That's when you look good. Like, no, you look important.
2: Important.
0: If you stack them both up on a table.
1: I'll be sure to do that. You'll know who it is then.
0: Very good. I'll see you next Thursday. Hey, hold tight 1 second for me. I'll see you in a week. All right, brother?
1: Awesome. Thanks.
0: Hey, you got it. Enjoy the weekend. Hold on 1 second for me, please.
3: You know who always had two phones, one for pleasure, one for work? And now I'm wondering, was it issued by the company or did he set it up himself to be that way? My friend who worked for WWE. And I always thought it was crazy. I was like, WWE gave you a phone?
0: Did they give him a phone?
3: I don't know now.
0: Oh, you were
3: telling
0: assuming.
3: Me. I always thought if there was a second phone,
0: no,
3: the person hadn't arranged for that themselves with the carrier.
0: Right, it's like a company issue.
3: Yes.
0: No. A lot of people, and maybe that still goes on. Maybe that still goes on where there's people who have company phones. Well, government workers, or not all of them, but government workers. But no, why would he have, why is WWE handing him a phone?
3: I always wondered that.
0: Hey, in case Danhausen calls, needs to be in that pocket.
2: Got to be available 24/7.
0: Well, no. See, but that's, people who are doing, not all of them, but they were saying a lot of people who are going the dual cell phone way.
2: Yeah.
0: At 5:30.
2: That's it.
0: This one is done.
2: Mm-hmm.
0: This one is done. I don't want to be on it. And the other reason...
3: Are they even carrying that phone after evening?
0: Yeah, they will. They will. In case there's like some kind of work emergency or something that comes up.
2: Yeah.
0: But they said enough... Because in my head, I was like, listen, just don't answer it. Like, who cares? Like, if you see that it's work, don't answer the phone. But they said they don't even want any of their calendars, their apps, their anything...
2: Nothing work-related.
0: Well, that's all on my personal phone.
2: Mm.
0: If I marry them together, I don't need my work being on the same phone with my Venmo or like anything like that. It's weird.
3: So far, like outside of the cost of having a second phone, everything you're saying makes total sense.
0: Oh, see, I go both ways on it.
3: Because you don't believe in work-life balance.
0: That's not true.
3: Yes, it is.
0: No, I'm good at, well, I'm not good at it, but...
3: You're not the best person to speak for this, but in you reading about the justifications for it, I'm saying it makes sense.
0: Yes, I agree with that. I agree with that.
3: Did the winner of the spelling bee last night, Shrey, did his grandfather have two phones or just a massive belt clip? Did you see that? It was one where phone is so big on it, it's doing the lean. Where you're nervous. You're like, why is the phone face parallel to the ground?
0: Where am I going, Kristen? Line 4. Hi, Elliot, in the morning.
4: Hey, Elliot, just wanted to call and tell you that, like, with my work, they can either give you a phone or give you $100 towards your cell phone that you can use, which obviously I'll take because I have a free personal cell phone. And quite frankly, after, like, 5 o'clock, I don't really have issues with people calling me per se or Saturdays or Sundays. It kind of depends sometimes, but, you know.
0: Hey, wait, so hold on. Hold on. I don't understand. Yeah. So your company, and you're not a government worker.
4: No.
0: They said you can either use the phone for both, or here's $100 towards buying a separate phone?
4: No, they would give you your own phone that's dedicated and personal, or not personal, but just solely dedicated towards work. Or we'll give you $100 and you just use your cell phone, you know, your personal phone number and all
0: I
4: of that.
0: See.
4: And then, you know, my bill being $50 a month, you know, I can get a nice, you know, top of the line iPhone with the extra money or just pocket the cash.
0: Interesting. Which way did you go?
4: I'm rolling with a free cell phone, baby. Hell yeah. And then second thing, going on to your segment from yesterday, driving into work right now, drinking my morning beer.
0: Oh, there you go. There you go. Very good. No. I'm not supposed to say that. All right. Very good.
4: Medicinal.
0: Thank you. It's medicinal.
2: He has a card.
0: But you know what? So here's what's got me thinking a little bit. So let's say you use your personal phone as also your work phone, right? Mm-hmm. So everybody that you do business with, not just your boss, but everybody that you do business with has your personal cell phone.
2: Yeah.
0: Right? So, and they may call you at any point, or they may send you a text or whatever it is, or, you know, whatever, right?
2: Mm-hmm.
0: If you switch jobs or, now they already have, but I guess if you have that second one for business, you have that number anyway.
3: Yeah.
0: That may be the way to go.
3: I'm telling you.
0: That may be, for that reason alone, that may be the way to go.
3: And if you're getting some sort of money that can be put towards a second phone or your own bill and you can choose, like, if it's set up for you to make this decision, this is pretty good.
2: Yeah.
0: Here's my hard part. Let's say I decided, you know what? I'm in on this. I'm going to go get a second phone. Does that second phone become my personal phone or my work phone?
3: Well, are you getting a newer phone?
2: The newer one becomes your personal.
3: Or are you getting
0: a
3: cheaper phone?
0: No, I get the same phone.
3: I will say that was the one thing about my friend who worked for WWE. It was an old iPhone. Laughable.
2: Really?
3: Yeah.
0: So is that what you do? But all of my contacts have my personal number.
3: Okay. Fine.
0: So when they call, I'm supposed to go, no, call this number.
3: You can port the number to the new phone, Elliot.
0: No, but they're going to call.
3: Elliot.
0: My phone.
3: Elliot.
0: What?
3: You know how easy it is to put a number on another phone.
0: No, I understand that.
3: So
0: right?
3: It's going to, you're the new number is going to be your work number.
0: Okay, so I get, that's going to be a 301 number. My cell phone is a 202 number.
3: Yes.
0: You're a business contact, and you're like, oh, I got to call Elliot. And they call 202 because that's the only number they have. It's coming to my personal phone.
3: Why do they have that number?
0: Because they've had it for years. I've only had one phone.
3: I thought you said you were worried about your friends. You can tell your clients that you have a new cell number.
0: But so now I got everybody that's, quote, a business person, I got to go, no, don't call that number. Now you got to call this number.
5: Well, how much do you support work-life balance?
2: Zero.
0: No, but that seems like a lot of work on my personal.
3: Rev says the real work is the pain in the ass of having two different chargers if they're not the same port.
0: Oh,
3: for him,
0: yes.
3: One is Lightning and the other is USB-C.
0: Oh, his car must look like spaghetti. That's a problem.
3: I can see where that becomes a little cumbersome.
0: Also, is he belt carrying?
3: Doesn't say.
0: There's a guy who's making so much money. I was reading about him. He's on, is he on Etsy? But whatever. He's like the guy. He's making dual foam leather belt carry cases.
2: Yeah.
0: He's selling out like crazy.
3: Beer Rep Bobby says, I have two phones, but work is taking one away. I'm getting a second phone added to my personal phone just so I can keep work and personal split, which is what you're telling us,
0: right,
3: people.
0: That's
3: do.
0: My problem, yeah. Though.
3: Why?
0: Because, like, let's say, for example, can I name drop for a second?
2: Sure.
0: I'm going to name drop for a second.
3: You've never paused in the past before you've done
0: so. No, because it's going to sound bougie. It's going to sound bougie, and I don't mean for it to. Because if I use Milkman as an example, he's always going to be on the personal phone, right?
3: Mm-hmm.
0: This is going to sound bad. But am I supposed to text Tom Wilson and go, hey, you're on my business phone now?
3: No, he would still be on your personal.
2: Yeah.
3: If you're keeping that number,
0: right?
3: Because that's your line.
0: But what if he needs
3: line.
0: Me for business? What if he's like, oh, I have the So God. Kids Can thing? I'd be like, God. Wrong phone, Tom. Oh.
2: What are you getting audited?
0: Where am I going, Kristen? That's it. Just there's a lot of work that I'm investing in now. Hi, Elliot, in the morning.
6: Hi, is this me?
0: Yeah, hi, who's this?
6: Hi, this is May.
0: Yes, what can I do for you?
6: So everybody in my company gets a cell phone, cashiers, stockers, everybody.
0: Where do you work? Shoppers. Where do you work?
6: Walmart.
0: Wait, Walmart gives every an employee a business phone?
6: Every employee. It is part of their dress code.
0: To have on their business phone.
6: Yep.
0: Is that to call 911 when the fights break out?
6: Yes, pretty much.
0: But why? I don't understand. And I'm not saying that because why would somebody at Walmart need a business phone? I just don't understand. Like you said, if I'm a stalker or a cashier.
3: Is that how they check inventory?
6: Yeah, no, everybody. They have phones because that's how they do price changes, clocking in and out, all kinds of things. I have it because I'm HR, and that's how I contact people to hire them, texting.
0: But now, okay, so let me ask you this, though. Are you allowed to have your, can I get that belt where I carry both of them around at the same time?
6: You can have your personal device on you, for sure.
0: That looks tough. If you work at Walmart and you're two phoning it, that looks tough. Management.
6: Yeah, part of dress code.
0: Just out of curiosity, why couldn't I have that app on my phone and clock in from my personal phone?
6: You can. You can have both apps on your device and on your personal phone.
0: That seems,
6: I have it on both.
0: That seems crazy. That seems crazy.
6: Yeah. That's Walmart.
0: Man, Walmart. Also, how many, hey, thank you, ma'am. How many employees does Walmart have?
3: Quite a few.
0: And yeah. Everybody gets a phone? I'll tell you this.
3: They can afford it.
0: I'll tell you what. Back when young Elliot Siegel was working at Walmart, I wasn't given a phone.
3: Yeah, there weren't any.
2: Yeah, exactly. Did they even have brick phones back then?
0: Yes, they did.
2: Did they?
0: Yes, they did. Oh, I was texting everybody.
2: No, you weren't.
0: Posted selfies while we were stocking the store. Where am I going, line 8?
3: I like the Etsy offerings.
0: The...
3: I'm serious. I didn't picture this. I'll put it on the screen.
0: Right.
3: This is a leather pouch that stacks them for you.
0: Oh, so this is a stack pouch for your...
3: And then you can open up the pouch and look at both screens at the same time if you so choose.
0: By the way, if you really want to go hardcore, there are people, so this is two cell phones. if you want to go hardcore, there are people that carry two laptops. Business laptop, personal laptop.
2: All the time?
0: Yes.
3: Not in their pocket.
0: Well, no. How big's your pocket?
3: You? Yours are quite large.
2: Damn, look, $155.
0: I'm telling you, this guy on Etsy.
2: Leather?
0: This guy on Etsy is making bank. I'm sorry, who is this?
7: Hey, this is Jason from Richmond.
0: Hey, what's going on, dude?
7: Hey, so I was a government guy for a long time, did the two phone thing, which sucked at the time. When I got out, I started my own businesses. The biggest mistake I made getting into my own businesses was using my personal cell phone, using my personal phone number, my personal email, my personal. It never shut off. Yeah. I could never get the break. But I didn't know which call to ignore.
0: Yeah, you do. Like, don't you? You don't have contacts?
7: Yeah, it doesn't always work like that. Somehow it does not work out. It just never shuts off. My personal phone never shuts off.
0: So you regret going from two to one.
7: I didn't see it at the time, but I definitely understand the separation. There has to be separation.
0: Is my problem, hey, thank you, sir. Is part of my problem, I don't have enough business contacts.
3: I don't think that's true. I think if you actually sat down and logged who you're talking to when, you'd notice that you could probably justify a work phone.
0: Getting a second phone.
3: The person who definitely should have a work phone out of the four of us is Kristen.
2: Yeah.
3: Kristen gives out her cell phone way too much.
0: To everybody.
3: Yes.
0: Everybody.
3: What is she saying?
0: She does.
2: Through Google?
0: Yeah, she does the separate phone number.
3: Oh, okay. So it's going to your personal cell, but it is
0: from a different number.
3: Okay, so you're tricking people. So you're a liar. Well, that's awkward. You've been exposed. I'm Chris Hansen.
0: Let me grab line five. Hi, Elliot, in the morning.
8: Hello?
0: Yeah, hi. Who's this?
8: Michelle.
0: Hey, Michelle, what can I do for you?
8: I was just calling in because y'all were talking about how two cell phones. I definitely don't work for the government, but I am a dispatcher.
0: Wait,
2: like EMS?
8: No, I am a dispatcher for a big trucking company. So I work 8 to 5 all day long. And then when I go home, I have to carry my after hours phone because anything could happen to my tractor trailers on the road.
2: Oh.
8: And believe me, it happens.
0: Yeah. Work-life balance, sorry. I'm at dinner.
3: You shouldn't have let Elliot pull three.
8: And I definitely do not want them having my personal cell phone number.
0: Yeah, no, see, I understand that. I understand that. That makes sense to me. But then, and I understand that you need to be, because you're a dispatcher, that they may need to be able to get to you at any point. Hey, when you go out to dinner, though, so now it's 5:30. You and I are going to go out to dinner. I'm taking you out someplace nice. Do you stack them? Are you a stacker on the table?
8: Yes.
0: Yeah, that looks boss.
8: Because I'm going to be disrupted. There is no life after work.
0: I understand that, baby. It's okay. Like, I understand. I'm dating you because of your job. I find it sexy. Hey, you don't know anybody that has three, do you?
8: My boss.
0: Has three phones?
8: Yes, he carries. Yes, because, do not even ask me why. I think it's just a bougie thing like you were talking about.
0: I don't even know if my guy on Etsy can make enough pouches for that. He only does two. Thank you, ma'am. Why would you need three? Work? Personal?
2: Burner for the honeys.
3: Two for work.
0: Why would you have two for work?
3: You may have two jobs.
0: Oh, okay. All right. All right.
3: I don't know. I'm looking to see if H&H... makes a triple case.
0: Line 7. I'll go there. Hi, Elliot, in the morning. Hello?
9: Hi, is this me?
0: Yeah, hi. Hello? Yes, ma'am. Real quick, what can I do for you?
9: So my husband, everything that you guys are talking about, that is my husband. He is double cell phone. He's a stacker. He's double laptop. All of the things. Honestly, he probably could use a third phone.
0: What is he, maybe you can't say, what does he do for a living?
9: So he works for an energy company. He's home office. And when he got his job, that was part of the agreement. He gets a stipend, but his company owns his cell phone number. So he's worked for this company for like 20 years, but his cell phone number, it was everything that his family had. So forever, it was a joint work and personal. But then he started his own business.
0: And when he did that,
9: he wanted to separate.
0: Right.
9: So now the issue is his company, his like big work, has their cell phone. His personal company has his personal phone number. The family is still calling his like big job phone, and it's a mess.
0: Yeah, he needs a third.
2: I love him carrying around the laptops too.
0: Two laptops. But you know what? Like, if you said, "Hey, thank you, ma'am," if you worked from home. And you had your business computer and your personal computer, that I would understand. And maybe the company was like, listen, I don't need you loading up you don't need Instagram. I don't want Instagram on here. I don't want anything on here. I need Excel. I need spreadsheets. You want CalSheet, do it on your own. So I get that. But then just don't have a laptop. Like, that's your work computer at home.
3: Right. And from Snapchat, Kristen's not the only liar. Didn't the three of you have T-Mobile sidekicks?
0: Oh, my God. That was a million years ago.
2: I gave mine to Mustard.
3: You never used it?
2: No.
3: I definitely carried mine around.
0: I did, too.
3: We were supposed to for the client.
0: Yeah.
3: Diane.
0: Hmm. Was that Lady Liberty?
3: No.
0: Who was that?
3: It was just T-Mobile.
0: No. Who was Lady Liberty, though?
3: You got a phone for that?
0: No, I'm confusing them.
2: What is that?
0: Lady, she did the commercials. Didn't she have a like Caribbean accent?
3: Oh, Jesus Christ.
2: Lady Liberty.
0: Am I right?
3: I'm only in my head thinking of Bibberty Bibberty.
0: Those commercials are great. That guy's making bank. Those commercials are good.
2: That's the only thing true, is that he's making bank.
0: Oh, those are pretty good. Say the line. The line. All right, that's enough for today. That's good. Or when he gets the bubbles in his hair. Who was, don't you remember? Hey, it's Lady Liberty. Am I misremembering
2: And there was house music.
0: There was like house music
2: behind
0: her.
2: I have no idea what you're talking about.
0: It was definitely a cell phone. Colin!
3: Listen.
0: I think it was Colin's account.
3: I want you to be right. I'm not choosing.
0: Hey, y'all, it's Lady Liberty. She may have been Haitian or something. That's Caribbean.
3: We don't want you to be wrong.
0: No, but I want confirmation.
3: Listen, I want to say Boost Mobile, but I don't want to be part of this.
0: You may be right.
3: I hope we all are. Because this sounds very wrong.
0: But what was T-Mobile? Sidekicks. Oh, those were the ones where you flipped it kind of like spun.
2: Yes.
0: Yeah.
2: Yeah.
0: Yeah. Well, don't act like you know. You gave it to Mustard.
2: I looked at it before I gave it to her.
0: Right. But were those activated?
3: Yes.
0: Yeah. Oh, those were activated.
3: Numbers.
0: Yeah.
2: I don't remember why I decided to give it away, because I think I was probably like, I already have a phone.
0: But you needed it for Lady Liberty, so maybe you could talk to her.
2: I don't know.
0: Call me now.
3: That was back in the day, though, where like contracts still limited data, and
0: you're right. So the having the free phone was great.
3: Was nice to be able to use. I think that may have even been when minutes were still a thing.
2: Oh,
0: yes, I think you're right because I used it for everything.
2: You did?
0: Yeah. Because Tyler's right, it was cheaper. Mm. They paid for it, not me.
3: Mm-hmm.
0: I'd get on that thing, I'd talk for an hour. I would just call people. Hey, how do I sound?
2: You think you sounded different on a sidekick?
0: I'm on my T-Mobile sidekick. Call me now. Can we get confirmation? Was it Boost?
3: I don't know. What I do know is that because those phones were issued to us and our names were attached, I'd be very worried if I were Diane that Mustard's been living a lavish life on Diane's credit card name.
0: Diane's
3: identity.
2: You think she's still using a sidekick?
3: No.
0: Only when she calls in bond threats.
3: I think she's upgraded all of that, but she had all of your info from that account.
0: Hi, this is Mustard Stupar. I forgot my bank number. Mustard.
3: She took more than a phone from you. I'm telling you.
0: I forgot about her. She's a nice girl. She's a nice girl.
2: I see. I trust her. She would never steal my identity.
0: Oh, yeah, she would. Yeah, she would. She's probably fallen on hard times.
3: What beach do we think she's kicking up at this morning?
0: Oh, no. Like some real bougie. Like she's in Fiji.
3: I see her.
0: Like she's looking at
3: Greece. I feel like it could be Grecian.
0: Really?
3: Yeah. Is that because Mike Wardian's there?
0: Michael Wardian's in Greece?
3: He has been, yeah, for a couple of days.
0: Is he running?
2: Or is this vacation?
3: He's been doing a lot of A and B.
0: What is he running? Is there like a Greece marathon? I'll go Greece.
3: I know that he ran around with his family.
0: No, he didn't. I guarantee you his wife was not like, sweet, let's run to the Acropolis.
3: In the Olympic track, which is pretty cool.
0: Oh, that's cool. That's cool.
3: But then he was doing cliff diving.
2: Wow.
0: Oh, dude, that looks awesome. Where is that?
2: Is it Milos?
0: Also, that's a great restaurant. I wish they'd open one here. They have them in Vegas. They have them in New York. It started in Montreal.
2: Wow.
0: I always tell Spike Mendelsohn, that's one of my favorite places in Montreal is Milos.
3: Now, he's still doing 100 burpees per day.
0: What is the... Aren't we all still doing that?
3: And he has set some fastest known time records.
0: Where's that water? That's gorgeous.
2: It's at Serikiniko Beach?
3: Serikiniko is actually one of the identities that Mustard is using on your dime.
0: Serikiniko.
3: Yes.
0: I didn't know Greece had water like that.
3: Dude, you see that they're saying that some of the... It may just be Jersey Shore destination.
0: Does not look like that. Does not look like that.
3: The way the sun is angled right now, this time of year, in addition to like the density and the nutrients in the water right now, it is giving off like a major Caribbean vibe.
2: Like blue, you can see to the bottom.
3: Yes.
0: Oh no, those are Mick
2: in
0: Ultra.
2: Jersey?
0: Those are Mick Ultra cans, and they're just seeing the blue.
2: Now you're
0: going
2: to tell me Ocean City's like that too?
3: No, I'm not. I think it was just Jersey Shore, unless it's down the East Coast.
0: As somebody who lived in Manasquan for a bit, it gave off different hues of brown, but never blue. Never blue.
3: I'll find you the photos.
0: I blew a turd in the water once.
2: Oh, God.
0: Call me now. All right, let's...
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0: All right, let's do some follow-up phone calls, please. 866-2-ELLIOT, 866-235-5468. 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
13: Slow going 64 westbound at the New Kent Providence Forge exit where collision is in the right lane. 95 and 295 are instant free. No problems. Chippenham Parkway 288 to the downtown expressway. On the side roads, collisions on Beulah Road at Hopkins Road. Clay Point Road at Misty Spring Drive. Courthouse Road at Hull Street. Nash Road at Ironbridge Road. With traffic, I'm Kevin Casey.
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0: It's Elliot in the morning. Hey, don't forget, coming up in just a little bit, I will have cash for you. 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Don't forget, once we get to dirt, tickets for you to see Black Veil Brides. That show's this weekend, but you'll also get a case of beer with that. Follow-up phone calls, 866-2-ELLIOT, 866-235-5468. Hi, Elliot in the morning.
1: Hey, is this me?
0: Yeah, hi. What can I do for you?
1: Hey, I heard that you were talking yesterday about the Crash documentary.
0: Oh, yes, on Netflix. Very good, very good.
1: I live in Strongsville, where the whole thing took place.
0: Wait a minute, you live in Strongsville, Ohio?
1: I do, yes.
0: Oh, okay. Oh, very, very good, I think. Very good. What, can I ask you, that you sound, I don't want to say you sound young, like you're Mackenzie's and Dom's age, but you sound younger.
1: I know I sound young, but no, I'm actually a lot older than I sound.
0: Oh, okay. Hey, so let me ask you this. We were talking about the crash yesterday, and I really enjoyed the documentary. I don't remember the story when it happened, although in the documentary they talk about how it was like a national story and an international story. I was going to say, I did like the crash. I did hear from some other people that said, like, there's also a documentary on Hulu. There was another streamer that has one as well. And that the one on Netflix is far more favorable to Mackenzie than the other ones because they got Mackenzie to talk and her parents. Is that a fair assessment?
1: I think I would agree with that. Some of the stuff that they left out of that one that they showed in some of the other ones, a big thing was they showed her and her mom talking in some kind of, like, gibberish secret language in the hospital so that they would avoid the police understanding what they were saying.
0: Wait a minute. So
1: when
0: Mackenzie got taken to the hospital after the crash and her mom obviously is in the hospital with her, they were speaking like, I'm going to call it pig Latin. I have no idea what it was because that's not in the crash, but they were communicating with each other without the police being able to understand.
1: Yes. And when they had it translated, it came out as something like, can't you just tell the police that I had a seizure or something?
0: But what were they speaking, a foreign language? Like, how were they able to translate it?
1: Some people said that it was Carney. I don't know that much about the language, but it was some type of pig Latin or gibberish that somebody was able to figure out, like a language specialist was able to translate it.
0: What was the language?
2: Gypsy.
0: Uh-huh. Gypsy. Remember that?
2: Yeah.
0: That was great.
2: I wonder if that's it.
0: They're not gypsies.
2: You don't know?
0: Mackenzie is not a gypsy. That I can tell you. Hey, so now that there's all this kind of re-energized focus on the case, what is the community of Strongsville saying?
1: So much has come out online about how she was a bully in school. She was mean to everybody. Her mom was a bully online on all of the local pages. But unfortunately, when it first happened and people thought it was an accident, they had done a GoFundMe for her parents to help with medical expenses and raised a lot of money. So a lot of people were upset that money went

0: to her.
1: Right.
0: Instead of the victim's families. But there's also a lot of knowledge in the community that Dom was pretty much known as a drug dealer.
1: I mean, Dom, for somebody who was 20 and they never really got into much of his background,
2: mm-hmm.
1: Dom was making bank.
2: Loaded.
1: Dom was buying her, like, expensive jewelry. Like, Dom was making money.
0: And apparently, like, if you go through the text messages that have come out between them, he had kind of threatened to break up with her. And she had said that she was going to go to the police about his business if he did that. There was also text messages that had revealed that she was doing some sex work online, and he was going to kind of out her on that if something happened. So there seemed to be a lot more motive than what they went into in the documentary.
1: Wow. Yeah, none of that is in the Netflix documentary at all. You know who I feel horribly for? And I don't know, maybe this is the same in Strongsville versus just somebody who watched the crash, is Davian's parents. I feel horrible for them.
0: Yeah, it seems like Davian kind of got a raw deal. He had been a football player and was a good football player and then got injured, unfortunately.
1: Right.
0: And that kind of ruined his prospects going forward. And then he kind of started to fall into this crowd after that happened.
1: Right. And that part does get mentioned in the documentary. And they talk about how he wanted to be a barber. So they set up like that foundation for like a scholarship on behalf of Davian. But yeah, like you walk away from that and go like, yeah, he may have fallen in with the wrong group after, you know, his football playing days were done when he tore his MCL. But yeah, you do get the sense of like, you know what? Like, bad place, bad time, bad group. And I think it was even Davian's dad at one point was like, show me your group of friends and I'll tell you what's going on.
2: Yeah.
1: Yeah, it's too bad.
2: It's true.
1: Hey, listen, can I do this? I want to keep your phone number. I want you to be my Strongsville correspondent in case something comes up and I need you.
0: Yeah, sure.
1: All right, perfect, perfect. Hold tight 1 second. Hold on 1 second. That's great. How about that? I have a Strongsville correspondent.
3: On the scene.
1: That's awesome. A lot of people did say I have to go watch the...
2: the other one?
1: The Hulu. I wish I could remember the other network or a streamer.
3: Was it HBO Max?
1: Was it? It could be. But they were like, the Netflix one... And listen, they don't paint Mackenzie in a great light. But they were like, it is far more favorable to her than the others because of what they got.
3: That was the word yesterday.
1: That it was because she talked to him. Her voice changed a lot when she went to prison. She doesn't talk the same as she did in all of her videos. And now she's in prison. And now she's like
2: more mature.
1: Well, the Queen's English.
3: Less gypsy.
2: Yeah.
1: All right. Let me get through a couple of other things. Number one, I have two little bits of news out of Vegas. Remember I told you that... Is it Tillman Fertitta?
3: Fertitta, yeah.
1: Fertitta was going to... He owns a couple of small casinos. He wanted to turn the Astrodome into the world's largest casino.
2: Right.
1: And he made all of his money in the restaurant business in Houston and now owns a piece of the Rockets. Like, he's loaded. Loaded. And I told you this, he owns a couple of casinos in Vegas, but he wants a real piece of Vegas.
2: Mm-hmm.
1: He just bought Caesars.
2: Oh, really?
1: Not just, Caesars Palace. Caesars.
2: Like all the branding and everything?
1: Yes.
3: Like Caesars Entertainment.
1: Yes. $6 billion.
3: Wow. More than that.
1: Well, if you start getting into...
3: He assumed their debt.
1: Yes.
2: Oh.
3: He assumed 11 some billion dollars of debt.
1: Right. So if you combine those, it's $17 billion.
3: Yes.
2: Jesus.
1: How about that? $17 billion. $6 billion he's got to come out of pocket for. He's got it. That's okay. That's amazing. And the other thing, do you remember there was a story that happened on March 3rd, so early March, that we...

0: he started talking about, and it was the Canadian tourist who was in Vegas at the Flamingo and got drunk and took the Flamingo. And remember, took it up to his room. Again, he was like, it was injured.
1: Okay.
0: And he ended up getting busted.
1: Mm-hmm.
0: And we were surprised because part of his getting busted was he got out of jail and was on an ankle monitor, but he couldn't leave Las Vegas.
1: Yes.
0: Still there.
1: Still?
0: He's got a court.
1: It's almost June.
0: Yeah, he's got a court hearing June 4th.
1: Oh, and we were wondering, like, how is he paying for all this? Like, did
0: exactly. And remember, he can't be on the Strip. So, like, he's living out in some neighborhood.
1: Yeah.
0: He can't be near the Strip. He can't be near anything Flamingo's related, the casino.
1: Right.
0: He's still there.
2: I totally forgot about that.
0: March, April, May. It'll be four months.
1: Monday is June.
0: So he's got a court hearing next week. And they were like, listen, we'll let you out of jail. And you got to be on an ankle monitor.

0: white.
1: Good.
0: Write down ankle monitors. That guy's, it's kind of a fantasy, though.
2: To have an ankle monitor?
3: No, this is not.
0: But you
3: got
0: to live in Vegas. Oh, but you can't go to the strip. I'm like, it's hot.
2: Yeah.
0: I can't do anything fun. I can't go to shows.
2: No shows.
0: Can he go to casinos that aren't on the strip? Like, he can go to the airport and gamble.
3: I bet you there's some limitations there.
0: About whether he can gamble? I bet he can't drink.
3: Oh, he absolutely can't drink.
0: That sucks. Oh, Kristen, can you turn yourself on? I have a question for you. So I'm reading about this. Is it a guy? I believe it is a guy. Oop. Who has a friend that's dating somebody, and he struggles in saying the person's name.
4: Oh, gosh.
0: I'm going to spell the name for you.
4: Okay.
0: Tell me how you pronounce it.
4: Uh-huh.
0: C-R-A-G.
4: That's it?
0: Yeah.
4: Well, I want to say Craig, but there's no I, so...
0: That's how the guy Craig. Says it. That's how the guy says it, and every time he says it, C-R-A-G, that guy corrects him.
4: So is it like Krog?
0: I'm asking. He never says how you're supposed to say it.
3: I've never seen that name.
2: No.
0: I've never even heard of that name, C-R-A-G. What kind of name is that, Kristen?
4: I would Crap. Say, from learning at the B last night... It's not French.
2: Oh, okay.
3: This is no known origin.
4: What doesn't is look it? Italian.
0: Right. What is C-R-A-G? How do you say it?
4: Krog. Wait, there's no little
2: Crag?
4: Dots.
2: Crag.
4: Craig.
0: What about Craig? I'm sorry,
3: Crick.
0: Kristen. What is it?
3: Crick.
0: What are you doing there?
4: I don't know.
0: Try it again. Hi, you're going to be that. Going to be that name, right?
4: Uh-huh.
0: Oh, hi, nice to meet you. My name's Elliot.
4: Hi, my name is Krog. But I don't think it's foreign.
2: You sure?
4: It's not Latino. It doesn't look Asian. I think it's Australian. So, Krog.
3: Good day.
4: What is it?
0: I don't know.
4: Oh.
0: I don't know what it
3: he
0: is.
3: He went to his expert,
2: right.
3: You, Kristen, to
0: yes,
3: find out.
0: Yes, you watched the bee.
2: Our linguist.
0: Right. Who's Kristen's swearing up and down it's not Latino. Is it a common name?
3: No.
0: I've never heard of it.
3: Maybe in certain parts of the world.
0: What
4: we
0: part
4: don't
0: of the
4: know
0: world,
4: the
0: Chris?
4: Origin.
0: I told you everything I know, that he calls this guy Craig, and the guy... corrects him every time, but all he hears is the guy say Craig. So he'll say Craig, and the guy goes, no, it's Craig. And he's like, oh, Craig. And he's like, no, you got it wrong.
4: Krog.
0: I think, no, if it was Krog, I think that he would do. But it sounds like the guy is saying Craig, and he's like, that's what I'm saying. And the guy's like, no, you're saying my name wrong.
3: It's Scottish derived from Scottish Gaelic.
0: Oh,
4: Krog.
3: Like Shrek.
4: Donkey. Krog.
0: All right, very good. Very good. Excellent.
2: Mystery solved.
3: Is it, or are we still wondering?
1: Suck it.
3: Yeah, see, that I goes a long way.
0: All right, two videos. Number one, real quickly, I know this is a big deal. All of our what are the people who like things in the sky, like stars and moons? What are those people? Not astronomers.
3: Yeah, that's not their job. But
0: no,
3: they're just
0: but
3: enthusiasts.
0: Yeah, the astronomy enthusiasts.
2: Uh-huh.
0: You get a blue micro moon this weekend. They're making a big deal about it. A blue moon is two full moons in a month. And we all know that, like, when the moon is really close and it's massive, it's a supermoon. The moon will be as far away from the Earth as it can possibly be on its rotation.
3: Now, Andrew Frieden from 12 on Your Side this morning did say the moon won't appear blue.
0: No, but why do people think a blue moon appears blue? A blue moon does not appear blue.
3: I don't know the name.
0: No, because it happens, it's very rare. It happens once in a blue moon.

0: which is two full moons in the same month. So we're in May. So you get a full moon this weekend. When was the last full moon? May 1.
1: Thank you.
0: So yeah, no, the moon won't look blue. That's just what it's called.
2: But this is a micro moon.
0: Yeah, it's furthest away. I bet Andrew didn't have that for you. It is further away from the Earth that it can be. Oh, and write down June 9th. Write down June 9th.
2: What happens then?
0: Giordano's official opening. Yeah, that's going to be good. That's going to be good. Two videos. Do you want to go human or animal first?
2: Animal.
0: Animal. Great video out of Istanbul. So they're celebrating something.
1: Who? Kristen? She's been there.
0: But they're like, a lot of times during this time of year, the celebration, people will bring their animals to be slaughtered in that way, not like their pets, mm-hmm. but like their animals, and them and the food and the meat is shared with relatives and loved ones. Like, it's a big celebration. So anyway, this one guy, this is in Istanbul, this one guy was bringing his bull to be slaughtered so that he can give the bull meat to everybody.
2: Mm-hmm.
0: Well, I'm in a busy part of town, and I'm bringing it in. And, you know, it's warm in Istanbul, so that barbershop had the front door open. Watch this bull go into the... Ready? Here he comes. Look at him.
2: Oh, my God.
0: Look at
2: he's slipping all over the floor.
0: Well, hoof on tile. We've seen that before.
1: Look at that butt.
0: Hoof on tile is a little bit slippery. Look at him.
2: Whoop. He just mows over those chairs.
3: Wow, it's huge.
0: It is massive. And then he'd just go out to the street.
1: Oh, the poor hair dryers.
2: I know.
0: By the way, these two guys never left the store.
1: Crazy.
0: Isn't that nuts? That's a great one.
1: Or Craigie.
0: And then the second video, this is human. And this one I don't like.
2: Mm-hmm.
0: I don't like when this happens. Guyana. Because the Judies had that song, Guyana Punch. Anyway, the funeral in Guyana,
2: mm-hmm.
0: they get the casket out of the back of the hearse, and they're carrying it towards where it's going to lay down or get buried or whatever it is. And the pallbearers pick it up, and they're walking it because it's across the grass and stuff. Mm-mm.
2: What?
0: The bottom gives way.
4: Not again.
1: We've seen it happen before.
0: Mm-hmm. Yeah, and the body comes out of the bottom of it. Yeah, see?
1: Now, this is a disturbing moment. Is this not going to be blurred?
0: It's blurred. I don't know why they said it was disturbing.
1: It's still a body.
0: But you don't see the body. Well, you do, but you don't. If you squint, you can make it out a little better.
1: So am I hitting play on this?
0: Yo, please. See if you can tell the moment. Here we go. Watch. And... See, they're walking, and boom.
2: Oh, my God.
0: But watch what they do. They try to just lay the coffin back down on top of him like they're going to scoop up a spill. And then somebody's move the coffin. It's actually on him.
1: What was the cause of it?
0: Say again?
1: Why did it happen?
0: Well, it depends on who you ask.
1: Well, I'm asking you.
2: What do you mean?
0: Some people said that it was just bad construction. And that that it wasn't built well. Some people believe, I've never heard this before, that the bottom of coffins sometimes are meant to give way for, like, once it's in the dirt, for, like, I don't want to call it seepage, but like bugs and stuff be able to get in there and kind of eat it. The and then there's the third that just said the guy wasn't ready to go.
1: Kristen likes that reason.
0: All right, quick break. We come back, we do some news, I give you some cash, and you get a case of beer for Free Beer Friday. Also, I'll give you a programming note. I'll just get you set up for next week. Give me a quick break. It's Elliot in the Morning.
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6: Slow going northbound 95 just past the Woods Edge exit where a collision is in the right lane in shoulder. An earlier collision in the clearing stages westbound 64th and New Kent Providence 4J.

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0: It's Elliot in the morning. Hey, let me give you a couple programming notes and then we'll get into some news. When we get back in here on Monday, I will have more passes for you to join us for Elliot in the Morning's baseball, barbecue, and beer. That takes place next Thursday, but I do have more 4-packs of passes for you, except we'll do it later in the show during dirt. So like all this week, we did it early. Next week, we do it late. But obviously, your 4-pack of passes get you into Nats Park on Thursday, dinner in the clubhouse, batting practices in the cages, Q&A with the Nationals general manager. So we'll do that next week. Now, early in the show, I'll have tickets for you to see Dave Matthews Band. That show comes up Saturday night, June 13th at Jiffy Lube. So we'll get you tickets for the Saturday night show. And then obviously cash, 7:30 and 9 o'clock with Elliot in the Morning's Hundreds a Day. So we will get you into for that. And then obviously next Friday, just like it is this Friday, free beer Friday. You win anything on a Friday, we'll throw in a case of beer from Lone Oak Farm Brewing Company. Diane! Let's get into some news, please.
1: An explosion, massive fire at an apartment building in Dallas yesterday killed a child and at least two other people, shaking nearby homes. And it happened while firefighters were rushing for reports of a gas leak. Apparently, there was a contractor who was doing some work on the building at the time, and that's how they think that the accident happened.
0: Three people died.
1: Yeah.
0: When you see that explosion and you see what that fire looks like,
1: yeah,
0: it's amazing that only three people died. And I'm not being dismissive.
1: I mean, they're not done with the investigation yet.
0: That's true.
1: Right.
0: That's true.
1: Yeah. Also, a longtime CIA official is in jail after agents say they found more than $40 million in gold bars stacked inside his house here in Virginia. Court documents saying David...
0: Dude lives in Ashburn.
1: Ashburn.
0: He got $40 million of gold in his house.
1: David Rush had obtained tens of millions of dollars in gold and foreign currency for what he called work-related expenses. And then I guess he couldn't account for where it went. When they seized the items from his home a couple of weeks ago, they got more than 300 gold bars valued at more than $40 million, $2 million in currency, and about 35 luxury watches.
0: I don't even care about the watches. Like, they made a big deal about the watches. He's got $40 million worth of gold bars just in his house.
1: Yeah.
0: And then $2 million in cash. He works at the CIA.
1: Yeah. I don't know. There's a lot more that's going to have to come out about that case.
0: Are the gold bars like I imagine they are? Like you see like...
1: the big like Fort Knoxy ones?
0: Yeah. Like $40 million worth?
1: It's not the little tiny plates that you've seen, right?
0: Diane, and to have $40 million worth of that, he'd have to have like five
1: a
0: houses.
1: A bigger house in Ashburn.
0: But like do people... Like he lives in a normal neighborhood. Do people know that he's got gold bars at the house?
1: Doesn't sound like it.
0: No,
1: it sounds like they only when they
0: somebody
1: saw
0: would have broken in.
1: When they saw the feds roll up, somebody said with their megaphones.
0: They said that when the FBI rolled into that neighborhood,
1: yeah,
0: it was like in the middle of the night, sirens, and they were on megaphones.
1: Yeah.
0: Hey, David Rush, which horrible name if you're going to have a name. Isn't David Rush the guy that I hate?
1: Yes.
0: Who breaks all the records?
1: He just did the one where he wore all the shirts.
0: Idiot.
1: Like Joey.
0: They should take both David Rushes to jail. they were yelling at him through the megaphone, come out with your hands up.
1: Yeah.
0: And then that started the whole thing of like, how does somebody at the CIA get away with that? That's amazing.
1: Like I said, I get a feeling we're gonna learn a lot more about this dude. We had been pleading with people to maintain their composure, no more fights. Well, another fight broke out yesterday at Richmond High School for the arts graduation ceremony. Police have detained two people.

0: Well, that incident still under investigation.
1: But that was the duty place. We just talked about them yesterday.
0: It was just the day before that they
1: that was
0: charged,
1: Marshall High School.
0: They had charged a 20-year-old man with disorderly conduct as well as damaging property in connection with the fight at Wednesday's graduation ceremony for John Marshall.
1: Come on, man. Yeah. Come on.
0: And more of those graduation ceremonies happening today.
1: Today.
0: As well. A Virginia American Water employee has died days after falling from a boat into a service pond. This happened in Dale City along Delaney Road, according to Prince William County Police. 35-year-old person fell from the boat while at the pond. He ended up dying of his injuries. Also, person had to be rescued after falling into the water in Baltimore yesterday afternoon, right there off of East Pratt Street at the Inner Harbor. Apparently, person was sitting along the edge of the water when they fell in, but they were able to be rescued and were treated on scene by paramedics. The guy that they were looking for in connection with a bank robbery who had the pain tattoo on his forearm, we talked about him yesterday.
1: PG County somewhere.
0: Turned himself in.
1: Why?
0: 52-year-old, because he saw all of his pictures everywhere, and he, I guess, had a conscience.
1: Do you get some kind of leniency for that? I'm like, you knew once you stole money from the bank, they were looking for you.
0: Mm-hmm.
2: I think it can work in your favor.
0: Yeah.
1: So you think, so he did the right thing.
0: Yeah.
1: He did the right, okay.
0: Yeah. I mean, nobody was hurt,
1: right,
0: thankfully.
1: Right, which is good.
0: Yeah.
1: Which is good.
0: Yeah.
1: So he just walked in and was like, hey, do you recognize these tattoos?
0: You can. He looks a little dejected in his mugshot. 48-year-old man in Pennsylvania named Eric Puirza came home the other night after he was out drinking with his buddies. His wife was angry. She told him the marriage is over. They went back and forth against each other. And then he said, quote, you know what? If it's over, I'm going to tear the house down. And that's exactly what he went and started to do because he had an excavator out back, started tearing into the house while his wife and his kids were still inside. She called 911. So nobody was hurt, but the damage to the house is significant. Did you see the back of it?
1: No, did he take, so he got after it.
0: A big chunk of the roof has been torn off.
1: I mean, the house is still standing, but that's damaged.
0: No, the structural integrity of the house is in question, so.
1: Oh, wow, in color, it's that much worse.
0: Yes, reckless endangerment, disorderly conduct.
1: How pissed would you be at Lindsay?
0: Causing a catastrophe. Now she's got to get a protective order against him.
1: That's bad.
0: Yeah.
1: That's bad.
2: Wow.
0: Sad news out of the world of hockey. Four-time Stanley Cup winner Claude Lemieux has died at the age of 60.
1: You know what's crazy? So his family is down in Florida, and he took his own life.
0: Mm-hmm.
1: And his son actually found him in the family's furniture store down in Florida.
0: Yeah.
1: But if you go back to, was it Tuesday night? So the Montreal Canadiens. So Claude Lemieux played with the Devils, the Avalanche. He played with the Canadiens. Like he's won four Stanley Cups.
0: Yeah.
1: He's very, very well known, no relation to Mario, but very, very well known hockey player. But if you go back to game three in Montreal, in the series that's going on right now,
0: yeah,
1: between the Canadiens and the Carolina Hurricanes, the Canadiens have this tradition, and the tradition dates back to World War I, where, and the Bell Center is electric, right? It's crazy. But they will have a former player carry the torch into the arena. And so, like, the camera picks them up as they're starting to walk towards the entry into the arena, onto the ice. And they walk out, and they hold the torch, and the place is going nuts, right? Yeah. Everybody's like, ole, ole, ole. And then they raise it in the air. Game four was Halak. Claude Lemieux just did game three.
0: On Monday night, right?
1: And it's turned into a thing. Yeah, I guess it was Monday night. But it's turned into a thing of like, which player is it going to be? Which player, like Guy Carboneau has done it. And so it's kind of a thing every game because they don't announce who it's going to be. Maybe they do in Montreal, but they don't announce who it's going to be. So it's kind of this thing of like, who's going to carry the torch?
0: Of it, yeah.
1: And earlier this week, Claude Lemieux walked the torch in. He looked great. Place went nuts. Place was going crazy. And so then I saw the news start breaking yesterday and the mm-hmm. league put out a statement and everything. I was like, Claude Lemieux is dead? 60 years old.
0: Yeah.
1: I was like, how is Claude Lemieux dead?
0: He was just there.
1: He looked fantastic. I immediately thought illness.
0: Mm-hmm.
1: I was like, I just saw him raise the torch in Montreal. A great tradition.
2: So sad.
1: And then you find out he went back down to Florida. And as clearly as happy and everything as he looked on Monday night is not the case of what was going on internally.
0: Yeah.
1: And he got back to the family furniture store in Florida, and his son found his body. Horrible, horrible story.
0: So the Carolina-Montreal series continues tonight. Carolina up 3-1. Tonight's game is at 8.
1: In Carolina.
0: On TNT.
1: Correct.
0: Baseball, the Nationals have a weekend series against the Padres that starts tonight at Nats Park. Orioles lost to the Blue Jays last night 2-1. They will play all weekend at Camden Yards. Also, trouble brewing for baseball and their players. The owners made a salary cap proposal to the Players Association yesterday.
1: There you go. I have my first question for Ani Colombi now. Mm. I was all ready to get into analytics and stuff, but this is bad news for baseball. Baseball does not want, the Players Association has said, we'll never agree to a salary cap. Now, maybe that's just their position and they'll find a way to do it. I think the max is 243 and the floor is 171, 172. So, like, if you take the Nationals would have to spend money to get to the floor. But if you take the Dodgers, who have the highest payroll in baseball, they're in the 400 millions.
0: Mm-hmm.
1: Forget the 200 millions. They're in, like, $180 million over the salary cap. I don't know how you make this work. And the players are like, we don't want it to work. Like, we're not looking to, like, figure out how would the Dodgers trim expenses over the years to get down to the salary cap. And you'll remember, this goes back to last year when Manfred was making his tour of parks. And remember, he got into it with Bryce Harper in Philly because he was making this tour and he kind of brought up the salary cap. And Harper was like, get out of our clubhouse. Like, get out. So I don't know. And actually, I do look forward to talking to Ani Colombi about it. He'll have some insight. But it'll be interesting to see what happens.
2: In their response, the Players Association brought up what was the longest work stoppage in MLB history.
1: Correct. So I don't know what happens. I don't want baseball to not play.
2: But before yesterday, plenty of people thought there was going to be a stoppage.
1: Absolutely. Oh, yeah. No, we've been heading towards it. We've been heading towards it. But when you see that, that was there. And the Players Association said, we will not have a salary cap. And the first proposal was the salary cap. So that sucks. So we'll see what happens.
0: NBA playoffs. The Spurs beat the Oklahoma City Thunder to tie that series at 3-3. So you get a game 7 tomorrow night. The finals are set to begin on Wednesday. So like we said earlier, the Knicks are getting a nice
1: couple days rest.
0: The Board of Governors from the NBA approving a reconfiguration of the draft lottery rules that they think will put an end to tanking. The NBA will replace the previous system with the new one, which passed on a 29-1 vote. Only the Grizzlies voted against it.
1: Yeah, Memphis was like, we're not voting for this. I do have a question, and there's 45 different layers. Is this good?
2: Well, remember, we've looked at all of the different ways that you can interpret it, and this is bad for teams
1: who genuinely suck.
2: Yeah, who
1: right.
2: are really trying.
0: Yeah.
1: Well, trying, but just not good.
2: Yeah.
1: They're rebuilding, they're trying, and they're trying, mm-hmm. and this screws them.
2: Yes.
0: All about upsets at the French Open yesterday.
1: Does Memphis suck?
2: They were terrible this year, yeah.
1: So is that why they're like, I'm not voting for this. We're garbage. We're trying, but we're garbage. If you're a garbage team, you don't like that.
0: So at the French Open, Yannick Sinner lost his match in 5 sets. Ben Shelton lost in straight sets as well. Francis Tiafoe was the winner, though, winning his match in 5 sets. Thankfully, he did get his racket back after the courtside celebration for the women, Aryna Sabalenka, Madison Keys, and Coco Gauff winners as well. That's a look at news and sports.
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3: Congestion slows westbound 64 from Mechanicsville Turnpike over the Chaco Valley Bridge and onto 95. Southbound 95 congestion from Brook Road through the Belvedere exit. All clear. Chippendam Parkway 288 to the Downtown Expressway. On the side roads, three separate collisions slow Hull Street inbound between Craigrath Boulevard and Commonwealth Center Parkway. With traffic, I'm Kevin Casey.
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0: 866-2-ELLIOT, 866-235-5468. Hi, Elliot, in the morning.
1: Elliot?
0: Yeah, hi, who's this?
1: This is Jerry in Silver Spring.
0: Hey, how you doing, sir?
1: Excellent, man.
0: Awesome.
1: Excellent.
0: Awesome. Wow,
1: I finally got in after all these years.
0: Oh, good for you. I'm happy for you. All right, two things. Number one, let's give you $100 cash with Elliot the Morning's Hundreds
1: today.
0: Not more than I do, trust me. So I will give you that. Also, it's Free Beer Friday. I'm going to give you a case of beer from our friends at Lone Oak Farm Brewing Company. All right, brother?
1: Oh, yeah, I love beer, too. I love you guys.
0: You know what? That's the trifecta. Hey, can I ask you a question? I like you. Can I ask you a question while I got you on the phone?
1: Oh, sure.
0: Have you ever bought, 90% of the times you buy tickets for something and it's off in the future, right? So whether it's movies,
1: right. You
0: can buy movies 6 months ahead of time. You can buy concert tickets 6 months ahead of time, whatever it is. Sporting events, whatever it is. You buy tickets, it's generally not like, oh, we're going next week. Sometimes that still happens, but that's fine. Have you ever purchased,
1: right.
0: Have you ever purchased tickets to something and then when it was time to go, you went and you were like, oh, God damn it, I went on the wrong day?
1: No, I don't think so.
0: So you've never been like, oh, sweet, I have those tickets, I'm going to fill in the blank, whatever it is.
2: Mm-hmm.
0: And then a couple months go by and it gets there and you're like, sweet, it's game night, it's show night, whatever it is. And you get there and you're like, oh, you know what? It was actually for tomorrow. It was actually for tomorrow.
2: I don't think I've ever done that. Have you?
1: No, I checked that stuff out too much. You know, I'm kind of anal about that stuff.
0: All right. That's fine. That's fine. Not everybody's anal. I bet it happens. I know it happened to one couple.
3: I know somebody it happened to. And you're saying, I hope it's tomorrow or it is tomorrow. What if it already went down?
2: Yeah, you missed it.
0: You know what? That was yesterday.
2: Mm-hmm.
0: crap. That was yesterday. Oops. I didn't even think of it from that standpoint.
3: Very glass half full.
2: Yeah. I thought I bought for night two.
0: Night one. you won't see it. All right, dude. Hey, hold on 1 second. Enjoy your cash. Enjoy your beer. Thank you, my friend. Hold on 1 second, all right?
1: Thank you. Smell my face.
0: Hey, smell it good. Hold on 1 second. Yeah, I didn't think of it from a past tense standpoint.
3: And for some reason, I went sports first because I'm thinking, okay, they have like 3-4-game series, especially baseball specifically,
0: right,
3: where maybe there could be some confusion. Diane, with night one, night two, went music. I'm assuming that's what you're thinking. Oh, that would be brutal.
2: I know.
0: And by the way, the story that I just read was baseball.
3: Okay.
0: It was a family that was going to see Arizona Diamondbacks game taking on the San Francisco Giants. And they drove into, I don't know how far outside of Phoenix they live, but it wasn't a 5-minute drive.
2: Right.
0: So they got to the park and they were like, oh, here you go. Scan us in. What do you mean it's tomorrow?
2: Oh, God.
0: So they just went and bought tickets. Now,
2: they ended up staying.
0: The story gets fun.
2: That gets expensive, too.

0: That money's already spent. The money that the second night of tickets, but the story gets fun. So they end up going in and buying tickets, right? And they catch a home run ball.
1: Oh.
0: Yeah. So they were like, this is awesome.
1: Kind of lucky.
0: And they bought tickets that were kind of close to where their tickets were for the next night also.
1: Yeah.
0: So the same area. And he brings a glove, whatever. He's in the outfield. He's that guy. So anyway, he and his wife, they get there and Adames hits a home run from the Giants, hits a home run. He catches it. They go home. Well, we got tickets for night for the second game. They go back the next night.
1: Mm-hmm.
0: They talk to an usher at the game. They manage to get the home run ball that Adames hit. He signs it.
1: Oh, God.
0: Before the game. They were
1: nice.
0: Like, we were here last night. We caught it. Is there any chance he would sign it? And they got it down to the clubhouse. He ended up signing it. They sit down in the seats, which were very close to where they were. Because this is now night number two. Adames hits another home run. Freaking catches the ball again.
1: Oh, come on.
0: How about that?
1: God.
0: How about that?
2: Wow.
0: It worked out for them. It worked out for them. But you still...
1: That is not the norm.
0: There's still a part of you that feels stupid.
2: Absolutely.
0: Because you went on the wrong night.
2: But there's a fun ending, like you said.
0: Yeah, like this one worked out well. Now, if you showed up on Wednesday, but the event was on Tuesday, it's probably not so much fun. Or for music, if you were like, I'm here. Oh, I thought I had night two tickets. These were for night one.
2: I bet that happens a lot, especially now in the last, I mean, not just few years. There's been online ordering for decades, but movie theater screenings where it's either the wrong time.
0: Right.
2: Or maybe even the wrong venue.
0: Oh, so I meant to go to AMC Tyson's, but I bought for AMC Hoffman Center.
1: Damn it.
2: Yeah, it's a lot different than just walking up to a window.
0: That would suck.
1: That's easy.
0: What?
1: I mean, it's easy to do, to make that mistake. Remember, I had to go sit through the stupid 3D movie?
0: Okay, you just bought the wrong screen.
1: Right. Yeah, I know.
0: I'm talking about wrong day, yeah. Wrong theater. And you're right, there's movies you can buy tickets for now 6 months, 8 months ahead of time. Kristen, will you find me somebody? Showed up wrong day. Please. Wrong day. 866-2-ELLIOT. 866-235-5468. I think that if I were the venue and they showed up on Wednesday and the event was supposed to be on Thursday, but that's assuming it's like baseball where it's a multiple stay. I could show up, I could just show up at, I go to the 9:30 club and go, sweet, the show's on Tuesday, I think it's on Monday.
1: Mm-hmm.
0: Well, it's not like it's a two-night event. I just showed up on the wrong day.
2: Mm-hmm.
0: I was going to say, if I'm the 9:30 club, I'd be like, yeah, come on in. But it also depends on what the show is. You may not want to go to that show.
1: Right.
2: I don't know if I'm letting you in to the random event.
0: But you feel bad for the people.
2: Yes, but
0: then you know people are going to take it once word gets out.
1: Exactly.
0: People are going to take advantage.
1: Yeah.
2: Oh my God. You know what? I have tickets for the show tomorrow night that's not sold out, but I am here for this super sold out concert. Can I come in?
0: Come on in.
1: No.
0: Come on in.
1: I'm not doing that.
2: I was referencing, and I believe I've told you this story. You know my friend Jess?
0: Oh, do I? Not as well as I'd like to.
2: Wonderful. For her wedding, she got married in San Diego.
0: Right.
2: Our friend bought plane tickets for the wrong weekend.
0: Oh, I remember that.
1: Oh, God.
2: So
0: I remember that.
2: He showed up at the airport in Michigan, and there was no record of his reservations for that Friday to fly out. So he scrambled, bought tickets to fly into, I want to say Phoenix.
0: Right.
2: What's the drive Phoenix to San Diego?
0: Six and a half, seven
2: I know
0: hours.
2: He rented a car, so and it took
0: 7 hours.
1: Oh, my God.
2: So he flew into Phoenix and then drove a car to San Diego.
0: Oof.
2: All for Jess.
0: Sorry, Jess. I mean, unless I'm the groom. Sorry.
1: Can't make
0: Sorry,
1: it.
0: Sorry, Jess. I tried.
2: He said that he felt really dumb.
0: No kidding. No, of course you
1: we
0: would.
1: We had all that time but behind the wheel to ruminate over
0: no,
1: it.
0: No, but it's unintentional.
1: Yeah.
0: It's not like you. It's not like you're stupid. Where am I going, Kristen? Line two? Hi, Elliot, the morning.
3: Yeah, well, not too dissimilar to Tyler's buddy. In the early days of Expedia, I'm in college, and I fly out to California to help take care of my grandma, who's not doing so great. And I'm going, like, end of July, beginning of August. So fly out there, everything's fine. Get to the airport to come home, and they pull up my dad. They're like, you don't have a ticket. I'm like, what are you talking about? Like, oh, you're flying 1 month from today. Expedia advanced the month for me without me realizing it.
4: Right.
3: Because it had gone from July to August. So it already pushed it, and then I advanced the month. So I had a ticket for 1 month from that day, and I'm standing there solo in the airport with my bags going, I got to get home. I got to go to college, buddy. So $400 later, they were able to get me a ticket that day.
0: And aren't I right? Isn't Expedia one of the, like, listen, mistakes happen. I totally understand how you could do that, yeah. Right? Where you were like, oh, it's July, but I got to advance it to mm-hmm. August. Well, it already done, so you pushed it to September. Expedia does not, there's no refunds.
1: No?
0: There's no Expedia's tough to deal with.
1: Even, like, credits?
0: No.
3: I mean, this was before smartphones. This was like 2001. This was before you had an iPhone. I was 20 years old. I barely had money to cover the trip in my account.
0: Sure.
3: And yeah, I was just sitting there going, what do I do? And she was like, I can get you another ticket and we can cancel that ticket for $150 charge. I'm like, well, what if I just keep this ticket and you don't charge me? They're like, oh, we charge you anyway.
0: Yeah. No, but I think Expedia is notorious for, like, there's, You may as well go yell at a wall.
1: Yeah.
0: Because there's no, even if you go in and go, I am stupid, they go, yes, you are. And that's kind of it.
3: I tell you what, I've never found out because ever since that time, I pay real close attention.
0: Yeah. Mm-hmm. No, and that, it generally takes once. I appreciate it. Thank you, sir.
2: General Brandon checking in.
5: Oh.
2: I've done it twice, once for a Durham Bulls game and once for the Alcatraz Island tour.
1: Oh, no.
2: And that's difficult when you're on vacation. Your time is limited.
0: Yeah.
2: And then this is from X. I had a coworker. This is also baseball. I had a coworker send their client to the Nationals home opener. Met them at the park. Tickets were for game two.
1: Oh, no.
0: Where am I going, Kristen? Line 9. Hi, Ellie, in the morning.
6: Hi, is this me?
0: Yeah, hi. Who's this?
6: Hi, my name's Cassandra.
0: Yes, Cassandra. What can I do for you?
6: So my husband and I, we hadn't been on a date in like almost 2 years with my daughter, and we finally arranged a babysitter. We got tickets to go see Beetlejuice 2. We roll up to the theater. We're so excited. And these people were in our seats, and we're like, hey, guys, our seats. And they said, no. So me and my husband are like cursing under our breath, going back up to the front, only to find out we were a day late for our movie.
0: But how did you
6: new ticket?
0: How did you get into the venue on expired tickets?
6: No, they just let us in. I don't even think they checked. And so they ended up saying, okay, well, we have two seats left if you guys want to catch this showing. So we spent our first date back from having a kid in separate seats at the movie theater, trying to pass snacks, two different rows. It sucked.
0: That's a good one. That's a good funny. One. But yeah. Like when you think, thank you, ma'am. But like that was, she said Beetlejuice, right?
1: Mm-hmm.
0: But whether it's like a movie where like it's an ongoing thing, like I was also thinking like if it were like a show, like if something was playing at like the National Theater or the Warner Theater, it could be there for multiple days.
2: You're talking about maybe like when they do the Broadway tours?
0: Yeah, exactly. Like when Hamilton was in town mm-hmm. or whatever. Mm-hmm. You could just get the wrong day. But there's still activity. It's not like you walk up and there's like, why is there nobody
1: here?
0: Why
1: is it dark?
0: Yeah, like there should be an activity going on. So you could get to the Lincoln Theater and walk up and it's packed and you're like, oh, now I got the energy. Like, I met my client, Nat's home opener. Like, there's a lot of energy.
1: So embarrassing.
0: Oh, you're supposed to be here tomorrow.
2: Well, that's, I mean, like we said, you feel stupid on your own.
0: Right. Well, now you feel
1: now everybody
0: to
1: knows.
0: A client.
2: Oh, yeah. My God. It's not just looking dumb in front of someone else. It's your professional life.
0: Yeah.
2: It's one thing to look dumb in front of your friends. To look dumb in front of the person whose account you're supposed to manage?
0: Yeah, that's not good.
2: It'd probably make you think. Account.
0: Yeah, I was going to say, it'd probably make you think twice about using them. Where am I going? Line 2. Hi, Elliot in the morning.
7: Hello?
0: Yeah, hi. Who's this?
4: Bethany?
0: Yeah, what can I do for you?
4: My parents went to Florida to go to Universal, and booked the flights, the hotel, just to go to Universal. And when they got there, they told them my mom had booked the L.A. Universal tickets, and they wouldn't let them in.
0: Oh, my God. Oh, my God. Oh, and by the way, that's expensive. Yeah. That's expensive.
1: Yeah.
0: That's not so wrong.
4: You're not going to refund or anything.
0: That's wrong venue. That would be like, that. Yeah. I mean, it'd be the same thing if you were like, oh, we're going to Orlando. This is going to be great. We're going to Disney World. Yeah, but your tickets say Disneyland. And they wouldn't let them in. I would let them in. I would let, thank you, ma'am. I'd let them in. That's where you got to be like the 9:30 club and just let them in.
2: By the way, if
0: you're just tuning in, they do not do that. Okay. That's not their policy.
2: I didn't agree with the 9:30 club thing. I agree. Universal should have said, like, this is crazy. This isn't some sort of scam because LA had a deal and you wanted to get the cheaper price ticket just to get in here for a little less. That's an honest mistake.
0: Showing up on the wrong day is an honest mistake.
2: But, and Universal, as we've said and exposed, is more expensive than Disney.
0: Yes.
2: Oh, my God.
0: But showing up, whether it's a movie or a concert, is an honest mistake.
2: I said for 9:30 that, or we all agreed, it could be, if word got out, taken advantage of.
0: Right.
2: I don't think anyone's doing that in Florida via California.
0: Are prices relatively the same for Disney World and Disneyland?
2: I've done both. I've done both Universal also. I don't recall. Now Disney,
0: like, am I saving $100 by booking Disneyland and just going to Orlando and going, oh,
1: no.
2: I don't think that would be
0: enough people are doing
2: it. A scam that kept having legs.
0: Where am I going, Kristen?
2: It does remind me, and Gabe brought it up, and now I feel better about it because I've never mistakenly been on one coast instead of the other. We went to the wrong theater for a Star Wars screening.
0: Oh, remember that?
2: Yeah, we went downtown.
0: Yeah.
2: It wasn't downtown.
0: No.
2: It was at Mazza, right?
0: Yeah.
2: Mm-hmm.
1: God, that was a long time ago.
2: It was. And we got there and thought, where is everybody?
0: That's right.
2: We didn't see commotion.
0: Where's Willy Waffles? I totally got, but that's great memory.
1: I know.
2: Gabe's one of the archivists.
0: Hi, Elliot, in the morning.
5: Hey, is this me?
0: Yeah, hi. What can I do for you?
5: Hey, so my sister in college had a summer internship somewhere in Italy, and she flew out, time difference. I get a call at like 2 in the morning saying I screwed up. I flew into Italy on the wrong month. in here in the U.S., 6/7 is June 7th, but in Italy, it's July.
1: Yes.
0: Oh, that's hysterical.
1: Oh, my God.
5: Here she is, you know, like 18 years old, in another continent, doesn't know what's going on. Parents won't pick up because it's 2 in the morning and they're sleeping. You know,
0: that's...
5: Just find a hotel, sort it out in the morning, go to bed. You've been up for, you know, 30 hours on this flight.
0: That may be the best one yet. That's great. No. That is great. Thank you, sir.
2: Same year, though, right?
0: Same year.
2: That's the one thing you can count on. It is confusing.
1: Uh-huh.
0: Right. When you have to, when it's like, when the birth date.
1: Yep.
2: Because Christy writes on Facebook, we showed up for a concert 1 year early.
0: 1 year?
2: And I wouldn't believe that if that was 10 years ago. So many bands announce shows a year in advance. Plus, I totally buy it.
0: So they bought tickets for the October 3rd show of 27, but went in 26.
2: Yes.
0: Wow.
2: Doesn't say what band, but I totally.
0: Oh,
2: I
0: believe.
2: It is so confusing when at the beginning of the summer, stuff's being announced for the next summer.
0: Summer, yeah. Wow.
2: And then from Christy.
0: Wrong year.
2: My sister bought all of our young kids Santa train tickets. We dressed them all up and they were so excited to see Santa only to get to an empty train station on Sunday to learn the event was Saturday.
1: Oh, mommy.
0: That's good. That's good. All right, give me a quick break. I know where I'm going. Give me a quick break. It's Elliot in the Morning.
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8: 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Congestion slows northbound Polway Parkway from Midlothian Turnpike to the Chippenham Toll Booth. On the side roads, collisions on Hull Street at Brad McNair Parkway, Charter Colony Parkway at Midlothian Turnpike, Commerce Road at Maury Street, Dumbarton Road at Lakeside Avenue. With traffic, I'm Kevin Casey.
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0: two airline things. Totally forgot about them. Number one, is it good that Southwest Airlines is walking back their fat customer policy?
1: As in, they're not calling it that?
2: Were no, they remember? The ones to first use customer of size?
1: Oh, we talked about this change.
0: Yes, they changed the fat customer.
1: Who are we looking at that talked about how they were humiliated at the gate? Wasn't it like some sort of designer or stylist? You remember the guy? He was pretty fashionable.
0: Oh, that's not the F I thought you were going with. When you said fashionable, I thought you meant like he's pretty fat. I don't remember who it was. Was he famous?
1: No.
2: Like influencer or no?
1: No, God, no.
0: Or was he just like he worked in the fashion industry?
1: And you kept saying, because I was only seeing pictures from like shoulders up, and you kept saying you need to widen the legs.
0: So, but remember, Southwest was, you showed up at the airport, mm-hmm. and if you needed the extra seat, you got the extra seat. And then they changed it where, like, you had to book the extra seat ahead of time because if you just showed up, you had to buy two seats. I don't know. And then if there were no extra seats and you were too fat to fly in the first one, then they just bumped you to another flight. Like, all I know is, like, everybody was pissed. Everybody was pissed. Even not fat people were pissed. Mm-hmm. But I guess they're walking it back and reverting back to how it was.
1: Completely or a little bit?
0: I think they're undoing it. They're walking back its plus-size customer policy after public backlash. But I don't know if it's going all the way back.
1: Remember, they were fat-shaming at the gate.
0: Oh, that's right, because they wouldn't even guess. You got to fly tomorrow. Weren't they also moving them around the cabin?
2: To balance out the plane.
0: Yeah, like, so you couldn't have, like, three fatties on the left.
1: And didn't we also learn...
0: Where you fly like this.
1: ...that in the past... with all of these weight loss drugs, in the past, if you had used a second seat, you were in the system.
0: Oh, as needing
1: as
0: two
1: needing
0: seats.
1: Needing two.
2: Oh,
1: right.
2: So it would automatically try to make you buy
0: yes,
2: another one?
0: Yes, because remember, there was the guy that was in his fat, and he lost weight.
1: Is that the stylist I'm
0: I think you're
1: of?
0: Right. Oh. And they charged him for two, and he's like, no. Look at all the weight I lost. Mm-hmm. And they were like, no. You're in, it says right here,
2: right.
0: Dale Wilson, two-seat fatty.
2: God.
1: And again, you are saying they felt shame.
2: Yeah.
0: So anyway, but now they're walking it back.
1: That's good
0: I guess
1: news,
0: now
1: right?
0: they're walking it back. But that's not the story. I mean, yes, that's fine. That's good to know. Well, they also found out they were losing a lot of business. So it wasn't just bad press, but they were losing a lot of business to airlines that had a customer of size policy
2: right.
0: that was what Southwest was kind of like originally.
2: Mm-hmm.
0: So like all of the, I don't want to call them fat people, but the customers of size were like, well, we'll go fly.
2: Some other airline.
0: We'll go fly Allegiant. Like, who cares?
1: Wow, so they voted with their wallet.
0: Yeah. Well, they voted.

0: voted with their belly.
1: Well, sometimes you hear that and you think, come on, how many people?
0: No, they did, though. They were like, I'd rather go fly somewhere where I'm not taken advantage of or rebooked or shamed. Exactly. You shouldn't be shamed.
1: All right, so I think that's good.
0: By the way, if I was the airline, I'd be thrilled to have you.
1: But Southwest?
2: Yeah.
0: No, or just another airline.
1: Yeah. Competitor, yeah.
0: I'd be thrilled to have you.
1: Of course.
0: One customer, two seats, paying for two. Love it. Anyway, the reason that I was asking is, you know how sometimes you get on a plane, right? And for those of you that have never flown, I'll try to explain this. So when you get on an airplane, and maybe I'm the only one that's ever noticed this, but when you're sitting there, the seat back in front of you has a little latch. And if you undo the latch, that tray table comes down. And it's almost like a tray table to put food on or put your, maybe like if I don't have a, like a tablet, but I've seen people use it. I've put my laptop on it.
2: Mm-hmm.
0: And then when you're done, you push it up and you kind of push it into the back of the seat and you latch it in there. That's called a tray table.
1: Okay. Am I missing something? Are you trying to hint at something?
0: Well, no, I'm just explaining to people that have never flown.
1: Okay.
0: I'm broadcasting. You know how sometimes the tray table comes down and it's not flat. It's got a little bit of a, like...
2: Akimbo.
0: It's been used. So like the hinges are gone a little bit.
1: Or it's warped?
0: No, not warped. It's just...
2: It's not flat.
0: It's like leaning towards you.
1: Okay.
0: Yeah, it's leaning. It's been used a lot. You know, like people lean on them. Like some people put their heads down on them to nap.
1: Mm-hmm. Diane.
0: Diane does that.
1: We just learned that. Disgusting.
0: So anyway... This guy gets on a flight. He's on a Virgin Atlantic flight. Beautiful plane. Beautiful plane. He's going from Las Vegas to London Heathrow. Now, the only reason that's important is that's a long flight.
2: Mm-hmm.
0: He gets on the plane, and they're doing cabin service. And they said, what would you like? And he said, you know what? Let me get a coffee. So they give him the coffee. And he puts it down on the tray table. Now, when you get a coffee on a plane, again, this is for people that don't fly. When you get a coffee on the plane, it comes usually like in a little cup, like a hard paper cup. Yeah. There's no lid. Like, it's just a paper cup. So anyway, he gets his paper cup and he takes a sip. He's like, whoa, that's hot. Puts it down on his tray table. Well, wouldn't you know, it's not completely level. It's a little bit flat?
2: Mm-hmm.
0: Yeah. Foosh, right down on him. Right down on him.
2: Okay.
0: So now he's got scalding hot coffee.
1: Right in his lap.
0: Not only on his lap, on his penis.
2: Oh, no.
0: On his penis. By the way, I probably should have said, we're heading towards, you're going to learn of a lawsuit.
2: Right.
1: But what was the flight to and from?
0: Las Vegas to London.
1: So where were they? Were they over water?
0: They were definitely in the air.
1: But you, like the odds that you're at this point able to divert for medical emergency.
0: There's nobody that's going to a medically emergency because somebody spilled coffee.
1: If he's
2: really
1: significantly
2: scalded,
1: injured?
0: The guy says after the incident, he was given. Well, here we go. A man said his life will, quote, never be the same again after his penis was severely burned when a cup of hot coffee spilled on him during a Virgin Atlantic flight. The 41-year-old was flying from Vegas to London Heathrow. A spokesperson for the airline has apologized and said the safety and well-being of customers is always our top priority. Everybody's saying the right thing so far. The man said after the incident, he was given, what is paracetamol?
1: It's acetaminophen.
2: Oh.
0: What is, no. Yeah, acetaminophen is aspirin.
1: Yeah, but that's what that is.
0: Paracetamol is aspirin?
1: I'm pretty sure.
0: I took paracetamol this morning. I need to take more pretty soon.
1: Yeah, so it's the same thing as Tylenol. Yeah.
0: Oh, okay. So the man was given paracetamol. He was given aspirin and also was given a pair of loose-fitting pajama pants.
2: Here you go.
0: He was told there will be medical support when we land.
1: Oh, all right. So, yeah, they weren't even considering.
2: Hours later.
0: Yeah, no. I'm not landing the plane because you spilled.
1: But is this guy, like, is
2: he, like, writhing in pain? And
0: when they landed, the man says, by this point, my penis was badly blistered, and the bandage they put on it had fallen off. and the bandage they had put on it had fallen off.
1: Yeah, yeah, I heard that the first time you read it.
0: He was also, he and his wife were hoping to be pregnant by now. Anyway, the guy said a lidless cup of hot coffee fell into his lap. He claims the tray table was badly slanted and too flimsy to carry food and drink. After the coffee spill, 20 minutes later, he was given a bottle of water and told, pour this on your lap. He says he then spent the next couple of hours sitting in a soaking wet seat before they finally, and this is where it takes another weird turn, before they finally applied a cream to his penis and put a bandage on it.
1: What, like a moisturizer?
0: I don't know. No.
1: Here's my lotion.
2: He didn't do it. They did it.
0: Yes.
1: The Haven't flight we attendants. Asked enough of the attendants with all the air rage?
0: Yeah. So, and Virgin Atlantic said our flight attendants are trained help people. So I'm sitting here in a soaking wet seat. My penis is blistered.
2: Yeah.
0: Thanks for the pajamas. And now I got to be taken into, there's not enough room in the bathroom. So I'm standing in the galley with my blistered pecker out. And there's some, hello. No, let me put some cream. Like they're putting a cream on your penis?
1: Oh, are they really trained for burns?
0: He didn't have a cream.
1: But maybe this was something another passenger had.
0: Oh, sir, your lucky day. I have my penis burn. No.
2: I just happened to pack it.
0: What are you going to put on it?
1: Diane, it wasn't penis cream.
0: What are you traveling with?
1: Well, they're calling it just a cream, right? So what if it's actually like suntan lotion?
0: On my burned penis. No, but they also said they put a bandage on it.
2: Right.
1: And are we talking like a Band-Aid or, yeah, are we wrapped gauze?
0: No, I'm wrapping. Wrap that rascal.
1: Then if it's wrapped, how is that falling off?
2: Faulty tape.
1: Oh, I'm no longer aroused.
0: I was going to say, I had a boner when you were playing with it, and now I'm shrinking.
1: Oh,
0: or maybe it's just so like lubed up with the cream.
2: Greasy.
1: Oh, my goodness.
0: Kristen, is there any chance a flight attendant is listening? Or someone who burned their penis on a flight. Although, I guess that's fair. If you spilled coffee on your arm or tea or something hot, your neighbor did, do they have burn packs on a plane?
2: I don't know.
1: Yeah. I mean, there is hot food and beverage. So perhaps they do. And maybe that's why it is part of their training.
2: God.
0: I'm lathering that up like cream cheese on a bagel. Yeah, Kristen, will you see if you can find me A, a flight attendant, or B, somebody who has like suffered a burn on a plane? 866 to Elliot, 866-235-5468. So anyway, he says he got there to the airport. There was nobody there.
2: Yeah.
0: Like there was nobody to help him. He said, I got off the plane. I'm in wet pajamas. I'm blistered. Everything's a mess. I got cold cream all over this thing, and I'm standing there looking for help, and there was nothing. So then he had to call Virgin Atlantic. So now he's filing a lawsuit. Mm. And of course, my wife and I, we wanted to have kids. We thought we'd be pregnant by now. I don't even know if this thing is going to, but he's had to deal with some burn issues. Now, there is part of me that wants to go, how bad was that really?
2: I mean, when you're saying blistering.
0: And the only reason I believe him is if it goes to trial, some flight attendant is going to miss a day's work to talk about having to cream his ween.
1: I'll say this, though. If that's the whole story, I don't know if I'm a jury that I'm finding in favor of the plaintiff.
0: How are you not?
1: Because it's not a case where the coffee was too hot. You never mentioned the temperature, which is often the reason these suits come about.
0: But if the seat back is a mess,
1: but it's he mentioned a slant.
2: Mm-hmm.
1: It didn't break on him and then fall into his lap.
0: No, he said it couldn't really hold food.
1: Yeah, I
0: didn't know that until I put the cup on it.
1: Couldn't really. That's just not definitive enough for me to convict. Or to find in favor.
0: For their point, Virgin Atlantic does say, going back to the temperature thing, Because it wasn't addressed in like all of his complaints. He was more worried about like the blistering. As they said, our coffee is under whatever that number is.
2: Okay.
1: Because of these fears.
0: But it still blistered his pecker.
1: And I believe that. Coffee can get hot even when it's not too hot, and it can hurt you. I've burnt my tongue.
2: Oh, no.
1: But I don't drink coffee anymore.
2: Are you okay?
0: No, but tea can be hot also.
2: Yes.
0: Yeah.
1: Yeah. Oh, yeah. But that's why I only do the 30 seconds three times in the microwave for the water.
0: Jesus Christ.
1: And then I let it sit while it's steeping, so it kind of just naturally cools.
0: Mine cools on my pants.
2: Killer weekend.
1: I love that they just poured water on his lap.
0: Well, they gave him
2: a bottle of water.
0: No, it's more embarrassing. Here's a bottle. Pour this on your lap. Because I would have said in the bathroom.
2: Right. Yeah.
0: Like, you want me to go in there? No, just right here. But my pants will be wet. Oh, it's okay. We got these loose pajamas.
2: So will the seat.
0: As soon as Stephanie is done creaming it, that'll be fine. Also, take some Advil. Where am I going? Line 4? Hi, Elliot, in the morning.
3: Hey, Elliot. I haven't burned my penis on a plane, nor am I a pilot, but most commercial first aid kits have burn cream or spray in them.
0: So that is, so on a plane, like, I've never seen, like, the first aid kit. Like, I see them with the mask demonstration. But, yeah, I mean, and I believe that they probably have, like, Advil. And they probably have, thank you, sir, like Benadryl and stuff, like in case somebody.
2: The basics.
0: Yeah, like if somebody, like, I'm allergic to peanuts, but Elliot's eating a bag of peanuts over here, like he's at a baseball game. Or I'm eating peanut butter.
1: From Joel. In April, a Southwest flight attendant bumped my tray and my Dr. Pepper spilled on my lap. She gave me a Heineken.
0: Good trade-off. Where am I going?
1: Kristen wants to know if he had undies on.
0: Oh, because it's another layer.
1: For layering.
0: Another layer. Can I ask you this? How thick are your panties? If I took really hot liquid and poured it on your groin, do you think the difference between blistering and not is your panties? It is another layer, but it's not. I understand it's pants, then underwear. Your underwear are very thin. It doesn't matter whether the pants are or not. They're wearing pants. You're concerned whether he's wearing undies. The undies aren't thick enough to not get you, well, you don't have a penis, to get labia blisters. Again.
1: How thick are your panties? Sounds like it's too big for your britches.
0: Oh, Kristen, the nerve of her. How thick are your panties? Hi, Elliot in the morning.
2: Elliot. Oh, damn.
1: What? Elliot.
0: What? What?
1: That's not ever been on the air.
0: She never said not for air.
1: You didn't. The thing you just told us the other, we don't have time for this right now. But what you disgustingly explained in detail yesterday, you said on the air this week?
0: No, not that one.
2: No, different time.
0: This week was not the first time she sharted her underwear.
1: I told her while she was telling the story, it's time for me to put my headphones on.
0: Right. And then Kristen got mad at Diane because Kristen was like, everybody's done it. And Diane's like, I have not. I think even Tyler said, I have not.
1: I know I did.
0: And Kristen,
1: I know,
0: was like,
1: I did say that.
0: No, Kristen was like, everybody does. But I was just amazed she sat in it so long.
1: We don't have time
0: to
1: get into this.
0: Okay.
1: And also, next time someone brings up an embarrassing moment like that for you, Kristen, don't raise the roof.
2: I know.
1: She did. She took her hands like this.
2: Yeah, boy.
0: Yeah.
1: Like Kristen Wiig at Target.
0: I sharded. Hi, Elliot, in the morning.
4: Good morning, class.
0: Hi, who's this?
4: It's Adam.
0: Yes, what can I do for you, Adam?
4: The cream is probably burn gel, which helps cool and moisturize the burn.
0: Right.
4: When you get blistering on second to third degree burn, it's really bad. If you put a dressing on it, you're going to want to keep it. So you would pour water over the gauze, but you're not going to remove it. because that could do more damage.
0: Oh, sure. Like if it sticks, like if the gauze were to stick, you know, like sometimes if you have gauze and you're bleeding and it like the gauze pulls the blood, the dried blood.
2: Yeah.
0: I don't know if his penis was bleeding, but if it stuck to that, now you're pulling the skin.
2: Even more painful.
0: But you know what? You know what just dawned on me? Hey, thank you, sir. When they talk about the temperature of a liquid, whether it's coffee or tea or whatever, and they always say like it's at X, whatever. Where, if I spilled coffee on my arm, and I spilled coffee on my penis, the skin on my penis is more sensitive.
1: Let me see. I should have said, let me test.
0: It's no, but you know what I mean? Like the skin on your penis is more sensitive than like the skin on your arm.
1: Right.
0: So if I spilled some coffee on my arm, it may hurt.
2: Right.
0: If I spilled some coffee on my penis, it may blister. I understand that. I would imagine for women, like your arm is probably tougher skin-wise than your bagoon,
2: right?
0: Vaginas. The
2: vaginas.
0: What do they?
5: Is this ZZ do?
0: What do they? What when they say like our coffee is under a certain temperature? What are they testing it on?
2: What do you mean? Like with a thermometer? Or?
0: No. They're saying.
1: Oh, how does that become the standard?
0: Yeah, if they're like. The coffee is not at a temperature, it's going to burn you, but it's not going to create blistering. Are they, at 7-Eleven, I love 7-Eleven, is there somebody at the Southland Corporation where they were testing the coffee, and a guy just walked in, pulled his pants down, and was like, all right, pour, and we'll see if this one does it.
1: Isn't it more of it about flavor? Doesn't the temperature affect
0: I don't know,
1: taste?
0: Ask McDonald's.
1: I know some places have screwed up in the past.
0: Right, but that's based on the temperature. And Virgin Atlantic is going to say, our coffee isn't so hot that it would do that. But are they testing?
1: They're not saying it won't burn you. They're
0: no,
1: just,
0: but it won't. There's a
2: you
0: difference.
2: Won't blister.
0: Exactly, exactly.
1: I think the reason they pointed it out was just to say, but, right out of the gate, we're not one of those cases.
0: Right,
1: where
0: but you agree, your penis skin is much more sensitive than your arm skin.
1: We're still debating that?
0: Well, I'm making sure everybody agrees.
1: You sound like Hobie, who
0: it's
1: said,
0: also stretchier.
1: Hobie said they better put that cream on in less than 2 minutes. Oh, something got
2: Herbert.
1: Dumped. Something got dumped.
0: What got dumped? What got dumped?
1: I don't know.
0: Well, that answers my question. Or what?
1: Is it what happened to Kristen?
2: Kristen?
0: No, you can say.
1: Be careful.
2: Really?
1: Is that what it was?
0: I have no idea. Why would that get dumped? No, I've definitely have said shart on the air before.
1: Oh, that's one way to test it.
0: Well, no, Josh, send me a note.
1: Are you lit on the board?
0: I'm lit. Is Dustin here? Will you tell him that I don't need him. But will you tell him that my...
2: And be quick about it.
0: No, that my LED light on my dump is not working.
2: Oh, no.
0: And will Josh tell me...
1: Ryan, that's a huge deal.
2: Oh, I know.
0: It's a huge
1: problem. Okay, but you reacted the same way that you did to me saying I burnt my tongue once.
2: I tried to say yours with a little more snark.
0: What got dumped?
1: Oh, here we go. I got a text.
0: By the way, did you see M&M's is doing Love Island M&M's? That's awesome. What does it say?
1: My reaction to you saying the word.
0: Got dumped? Josh can't work the dump button anymore. He doesn't know what he's supposed to dump.
2: I don't understand.
1: Oh, because he realized what we were talking about.
0: I don't understand.
1: Well, you know who doesn't understand? The 5 minutes after that went down, the conversation about it to the listeners must have been very confusing.
0: But I still don't understand what he dumped. Well, I don't even know what your reaction. You didn't. It's not like he yelled, shut the F up.
1: No, because I already knew what happened.
0: Yeah.
1: So my reaction was.
0: Josh doesn't know what he's doing.
1: No, my reaction was shock because.
0: We hadn't talked about it on the air.
1: I said that was not for air. Did he think I was saying that's not for air?
0: That's not his determination to make.
1: Not if a discussion was supposed to stay off air. Did he think I was instructing him?
0: I don't care. By the way, I don't care.
2: Oh.
0: That's not his decision to make.
2: Yeah, but those words have been uttered how many times?
1: Why is Kristen screaming?
0: Because she wants everybody to know she sharted. Not for air! Don't dump it!
1: Thoroughly puzzled.
5: Ooh, I'll have to puzzle my way out of this one. With Mina.
0: Where am I going? Line one. Hi, Elliot, in the morning.
6: This me?
0: Yeah, hi, who's this?
6: Hello?
0: Yes, sir.
6: It's Dustin.
0: Yes. No, it's not.
6: I got a theory.
0: Yes, go ahead.
6: I got a theory. He's covering up for sleeping around on his wife. He's got the herp.
0: By the way, I love that.
2: What?
0: No, you know what I mean?
2: An immediate conspiracy?
0: Somebody always goes that route. Somebody always goes that route. And you may be right. You may be right. Yes?
1: He has said that he misinterpreted my reaction to it.
0: Oh, well, don't misinterpret.
1: So it was a mistake.
0: Okay, good. Did he say I made a mistake?
1: No.
0: Josh, come here. Come here. Will you apologize to the audience for making a mistake?
7: The mistake I made.
0: The mistake that you made.
7: I get a chance to say my side.
0: Go
7: I get
0: ahead.
7: A chance because I'm just texting him. He doesn't. You know, you got to hear the reaction to it.
0: Oh God. Go ahead.
7: When in doubt, dump it. That's what I was told by Dustin and by Kapiki. So that's what I'm going to do.
0: Right.
7: And the way.
0: But when were you in doubt? Nothing got said on the
7: word
0: air.
7: Chart
0: is not dump.
7: It's
0: not dumpable.
7: I understand his Tyler's reaction.
0: Right.
7: Made it sound like that shouldn't. So then you started talking about Kristen, and after that I was like, oh, that's what his reaction was,
0: right?
7: And it was fine.
0: Since. Okay, that's right.
7: I was in
0: so
7: doubt.
0: No, you made a mistake.
7: No, I was in doubt, and when in doubt, dump it.
0: No,
1: he is instructed to do that.
7: That is instructed from management, so that's why I'm doing that.
0: Right. Okay. But so here's what you were in doubt. I want you to apologize to the audience for being in doubt. Say, I'm
7: that's
0: sorry.
7: That's my instruction. Why
0: I'm
7: should I
0: sorry
7: apologize?
0: I was because you dumped part of the show and people didn't know. I'm sorry. I was in doubt.
7: Sorry, I followed directions from management.
0: I'm sorry. I was in doubt.
1: He's sorry, not sorry.
0: I'm sorry. I was in doubt. I'm sorry. I was in doubt.
7: I'm not sorry. I was in doubt. That's my job.
0: But you're doing it incorrectly.
7: No, that's what.
0: Ruining the show.
1: If he admits to not dumping when in doubt, he could endanger his own job.
7: There, we had the incident before where a woman said something that we weren't sure what she said, and I didn't dump it.
8: Hi, is this ZZ Doo?
0: What did she say?
7: It sounded like the F word.
0: But it wasn't.
7: It wasn't.
0: No. Right.
7: But I got talked to about it being the F word.
0: And we both agreed.
7: But I was told, when in doubt,
0: right.
7: Dump it.
0: No.
7: I was in doubt.
0: Right.
7: So
0: we both agreed that we both would have dumped the F word.
7: Right.
0: And we agreed that Dustin and Kapiggy were being dumb.
7: I never said that part, but I agree. We both agree.
0: Oh, someone's covering.
7: All right. I will not call management.
0: Go back
7: dumb.
0: Down the hallway.
7: I like my job.
0: Go back down the hallway. By the way, Josh thinks all management is dumb.
1: Does he know that your dump button is not lit up?
0: Josh?
1: Like a lot's riding on him today?
0: Yeah, I told him.
1: So is that why he felt a little bit
0: pressured? I would rather him not think or feel. I'd rather him just do what he's supposed to do.
2: But you don't need Dustin.
0: No.
2: Okay.
0: No. According to Josh, managers are idiots.
1: Do we need a break? I think we've lost control of this segment.
0: Have we solved this guy's burned pain?
1: Is there, during the commercial break, you should check though, in the first aid kit, do we have that gel?
0: Penis gel?
1: Yeah. Well, no.
2: I wouldn't doubt it. There is everything in there.
1: Not from people who use it daily and don't replenish it.
0: What? I use Advil.
1: Has someone here used that cream?
0: Has somebody burned their penis?
1: No. It's not just for your genitals.
0: If I go in there, I'm gonna throw hot coffee on my penis and I'm going to hand the cream to Josh.
1: Don't feel.
0: Get me.
1: Don't think or feel. Just do your job.
0: And hurry, you got less than 2 minutes. All right, give me a quick break. Oh, you know what I need? You know what I need? And I'll look during the break. Kristen, will you do me a favor?
1: No, we don't need to hear more of her story.
0: No, I'm not going to bring
1: She's
0: up the
1: show. She's so excited to
0: I
1: tell
0: know,
1: it.
0: I know, but I'm not doing that now. I'm not doing. Maybe I'll do it later.
2: You can have dirt if you tell the story.
1: Why do you want to hear
0: she
1: it?
0: She made dirt.
1: I don't want to hear pants. It. And you've heard it. And I feel like I got most of it.
2: She is celebrating it. I don't know why. I never would have told anybody.
0: Right, but you've done it.
2: I said not as an adult. Everybody's crapped their pants as a kid.
0: And by the way, she didn't crap her pants.
2: Well,
0: she a little came
2: you may,
0: out.
2: You may as well have.
1: Is this the first time your husband would have heard of this?
0: Of this one, yes. All right, I'm not getting into it now. You know what? I'll get into it later.
2: What's in the laundry? Oh.
1: To be honest, I thought she said...
0: Goddamn Bill Dunst.
1: I thought she said I was sitting next to him. No, she says that.
0: No, because that's why I kept saying you sat there for hours.
1: I don't know the full story clearly.
0: Oh, all right, let me do this. I'm not going to get into it now. I'll get into it soon. I do need to get into something else, though. Kristen, will you do me a favor? Will you find me somebody... I need somebody, not even an expert, but somebody who's knowledgeable in the world of Bitcoin. And I know internally we have Diane. I need somebody who's knowledgeable in the world of Bitcoin, please. 866-2-ELIOT, 866-235-5468. 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

0: right, so I needed people who could talk to me about Bitcoin. Hi, Elliot in the morning.
1: Hey, this is me.
0: Yeah, hi, who's this?
1: Hey, man, it's Josh. Hey, one funny thing, I'm actually, I think one of your neighbors, I like live really close to you.
0: Oh, very good. We're, well, it doesn't matter. Let's keep that our little thing. All right, very good.
1: Yeah, that's our thing.
0: Very good. Hey, let me ask you this. I'm not a Bitcoin guy, right?
2: You're Doge.
0: I am losing money in Doge. Hey, what is, I want you to be able to explain this to me in a way that makes sense for everybody and not a way that a bunch of Bitcoin guys would understand it, okay? So,
1: all right.
0: There was a story earlier this week about somebody who burned 107 Bitcoin, which is worth about $8 million, by sending the coins to an address where they would become unspendable. I don't understand that.
1: All right. Basically, you can send Bitcoin to whatever address you want, but these aren't like normal addresses, not like house addresses. It's kind of like a bank. Like, you have a routing number and a checking number.
0: Right.
1: Kind of like that. So you can just send it to any address you want to. They're called wallet addresses.
0: Sure.
1: And if you mess up one letter in this or number in this wallet address, they're like 25 letter number combination. So impossible to guess, right? So you have to know. And you have to get it right. But if you send it to the wrong account or an account that doesn't exist, it's gone forever. Like, there's no getting the Bitcoin back.
0: So they explain in this person who did it that it was done intentionally, but nobody knows why. And so they said, so here, let me go a little bit further. Five separate addresses sent a combined 107 Bitcoin in five transactions that landed in the same block. The transactions all directed funds to the address. And you're right. It's like
3: 1111111111111111111111111111111111111111111111111111111111111111111111111111111111111111111111111111111111111111111111111111111111111111111111111111111111111111111111111111111111111111111111111111111111111111111111111111111111111111111111111111111111111111111111111111111111111111111111111111111111111111111111111111111111111111111111111111111111111111111111111111111111111111111111111111111111111111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

0: They're what the industry calls whales, because this Bitcoin has accumulated in value so much. Because you could use to buy, you know, pizza with Bitcoin, and they would take like 12 Bitcoin to buy a pizza. Now 12 Bitcoin is, you know, over $1 million, right? So there's these wallets that just have this Bitcoin in it that like people have like almost lost the keys, the ability to get in or out. So yeah, there's all types of these dormant wallets. Why would they send it to this dormant wallet? You know, anyone's guess.
1: Dormant, and by the way, you're doing a great job explaining. Is a dormant wallet the same as a burn address?
0: It could be. Like a burn address, like, is basically just like, you know, you need to get rid of, you need to dump something, and you're just like, all right, no one knows whose wallet this is. It's untrackable, right? It's kind of gone. Yeah, a dormant wallet, it could be definitely different, though, because it doesn't really matter, though, because, like, when you send it to these, like, wallet addresses, like, no one can figure out whose wallet that is. So it could be a burn, it could be a dormant, it doesn't really matter, because,
1: they're
0: just a bunch of numbers.
1: They said that the wallet address, right, that they sent it to, it says, this particular burn address has served as one of Bitcoin's best-known burn destinations since 2010, and has received more than 350,000 outputs and spent none. So 350,000 transactions have come in.
2: Yeah.
1: Not one has ever been spent or sent out.
0: Yeah, that is really weird. I will say there are protocols on crypto, like Tornado Cash, which basically, like, you send Bitcoin into this like protocol. And it's like a tornado. It shoots these, like, say you send $100 in, it would shoot a penny out to, what is it, 1,000 pennies, 10,000 pennies, whatever $100 is, to all different accounts. And you may own all those accounts. So it's a way to, like, clean your money to make it, like, untrackable. Now, if that account has no outflows, that's really weird. I mean, what is the money doing? It's just sitting there?
1: Well, that's what everybody...
0: Because you can track outflows.
1: Right, but that's what everybody wants to know is, and yes, they were able to see this 107 Bitcoin went into this address. And they were even able to see, based on the public ledger, that they arrived, but nothing has ever been sent out of there. So that started everybody asking the question, why would you do that? Somebody theorized that it's religious, that the person, like, found God and was like, I got to get out of whatever I'm doing.
3: Wow.
1: I don't want to give this money to somebody. I have to get rid of it and send it to this known burn address, knowing that it will never be used by anybody. I thought but there's no way. Because even if you found God, you'd give it to the church.
2: Right.
1: Seriously. I would. Mm-hmm. I mean, first of all, the chances of that happening are very, very slim.
2: And you are the church.
3: Show me your time.
1: Keep what you want, God. It's very odd to me that why would you, and like you said, it's $8 million worth of money.
0: $8 million just sitting in, you know, some random blockchain somewhere on the blockchain protocol. Like, yeah, it's there. It's there, and it's just it'll sit for the rest of time unless Bitcoin one day gets cracked and, you know, by quantum computing or something, and maybe someone can access it then. But, yeah, until then, it will sit. It'll sit for the rest of time. That's how it's designed.
1: By the way, how great would it be if I could crack Bitcoin?
3: Well.
1: Hey, thank you, sir. Hey, I'll see you in the neighborhood. Thank you, buddy.
3: Highly unlikely.
1: Very. But somebody's going to do it.
2: You think so? Eventually?
1: I'm just going to start typing numbers in on my computer. I hack it.
2: I got it.
3: Is this quantum computing?
2: It took me 36 years.
3: I'm typing in numbers.
4: 82591.
1: I just did it. Wouldn't it be something?
3: Oh, here
1: like
3: we go.
1: It's
4: 6922251.
3: And then that makes Dolly Parton boobless.
1: Mm-hmm. I'm in. Am I going to line one? Then I'll tell you what another theory is. Hi, Elliot, in the morning.
5: Good morning, class. How's it going?
1: Good. Who's this?
5: This is Corbin, man. It's nice to talk to you again. I wanted to talk about the Bitcoin thing. I was there at the beginning of it. And I got a great story for you if you're willing to hear it.
1: Well, first, let me ask you this. Do you buy the theory... So that they know that somebody sent 107 Bitcoin to this burn address. They know that it was received, correct, and they know that that burn address has never had an out, a payout or a transfer out. So clearly, they people know you send it to this address, and it just dies, for lack of a better term.
5: This absolutely pains me, because the story I'm about to tell you, it's very quick. I'll make it brief. But I invested in Bitcoin in 2009. I was, you guys remember Dread Pirate Roberts, the guy who was on Silk Road or whatever?
1: Yes. Yeah, sure.
5: Yeah, so I was in ninth grade, and, you know, I was diving into some things and experimented with some stuff, and I figured out how to operate the Bitcoin, and you take a money order to Walmart back then, and then it was worth $10 a piece, so you could buy whatever you wanted. And next thing you know, it took off after he, or Dread Pirate Roberts, actually settled that whole thing. So I ended up getting locked up because I was messing around too much. And next thing you know, my dad is asking me, hey, what's that Bitcoin account number? Like, what do you, you know, how much do you have in it? And he couldn't find the number. It was in a notebook somewhere, and I couldn't, you know, we couldn't figure it out. But come to find out, I had 100 Bitcoin left in that account. I lost probably $12 million.
1: Oh,
5: $12 million.
1: My
5: after
1: God.
5: It took off.
1: And you
5: after
1: and,
5: it took off.
1: And you can't find the passcode.
5: We can't get the account, because as soon as Silk Road shut down, when they caught the guy in Pennsylvania, every single dollar that was in that account, it's gone. There's nothing you can do.
2: Oh,
5: jeez.
1: Wow. Because also there is like, if you don't have the passcode, like let's say you had it now. If you don't have the passcode, you can't access it anyway.
5: No, the website shut down completely. They started a 2.0 version, but I don't even mess with that stuff anymore. It was just too much drama. But yeah, no.
1: Did you get locked up, by the way? Did you get locked up because you did it through Silk Road?
5: Yeah. It was about 6 months. It was okay. It was fine. It was just, you know, just I got caught up driving on the road, and I got caught with some mushrooms. It happens.
1: Oh, that's what you went to jail for. I gotcha.
5: Yeah, so, it wasn't a big deal.
1: Do you buy this theory? So one theory is that somebody found God. I dismiss that theory immediately. One is that
5: I agree.
1: Somebody was transferring. Somebody new in the world, if you will, was trying to transfer Bitcoin, and through some happenstance, as an example, was shown. Look for a number. Let the transfer number, right? Mm-hmm. And it is
5: right. It's a dead account,
1: right? And they caught, knowing that it was a dead account, it was the fake one that was used, and instead of putting in the real one, they just copy and pasted it, and it was almost like user error, and they accidentally pasted in this burn account, and that's it.
3: Didn't they do it five times?
5: That's it. It's gone.
1: Five times, I agree, would be like, I keep transferring it, and nothing's happening. The last one
5: that's
1: is
5: exactly what happens. As soon as it's gone, it's gone.
1: The last theory is, hey, thank you, buddy. The last theory is, do people remember the name Michael Saylor? Not just in the Bitcoin world, but Michael Saylor has lived in D.C. forever.
3: Yeah, right. You know this. People know this name. It's not remembering mm-hmm. it. He's constantly buying Bitcoin.
1: Yeah, no. But I was going to say, if you're not in the Bitcoin world, people know Michael Saylor. He lives on the Georgetown waterfront.
2: Yeah.
1: Remember, he was having like big cocaine parties out on boats and stuff like that.
3: What?
1: Maybe he's cleaned himself up.
3: I don't know about that.
1: I do. I know people that were on the boat.
3: Not me.
1: Anyway.
3: I got to go.
1: Michael Saylor. Michael Saylor became very big in the Bitcoin world.
3: Yes.
1: But Michael Saylor has said when he dies, he's burning it all.
2: Mm-hmm.
1: Because it will make, and I mean, he owns more than one, right? He's loaded. But Michael Saylor has always said, I'm going to burn it all, because if all of mine goes away, what's left becomes that much more valuable.
3: Right.
2: Oh.
1: So some people wonder, this person who burned $8 million, which in the grand scheme of things isn't that much money. It is if you're one person and you're like, I would literally kill anybody for $8 million. However,
3: that's not a great thing to say.
1: No.
3: Have broadcasted.
1: But if you're Michael Saylor, $8 million is nothing.
3: Now, how much Bitcoin does MicroStrategy have now?
1: Oh, I wouldn't even know. I would have no idea.
3: This puts it at, well, in April, they bought 34,000 Bitcoin for 2.54, the largest single day purchase at the time in history.
1: By the way, not 2.54 million, 2.54 billion.
3: So that put it, this was again, April 21st, that put them at 815,000 BTC. So about $61.6 billion.
1: Like
3: so
1: I
3: yes,
1: said,
3: $8 million
1: is not going to fluctuate the value that much. But is it, I don't want to call it a copycat case, but is it a, when we're done, we're burning it so everybody else's is more valuable? I like that theory.
3: Wow.
1: I like that theory. That's a community. That's like saying I'm going to burn all my money so Diane's money is worth more.
3: Did it seem like in reading about this, the internet's going to be able to solve this mystery?
1: No, because they don't know what to do with it.
3: But
1: they
3: you
1: don't
3: said
1: know.
3: It just happened a couple days ago, right?
1: A week.
3: Yeah. So give
1: well,
3: it some time.
1: Well, a week earlier this week. That could have been on Tuesday. It could have been yesterday.
3: But you don't think that...
1: I don't think they inadvertently transferred the money.
3: Oh, I understand that you have your own feelings about each theory.
1: Right.
3: But you don't think that they'll come to a consensus without that person
1: without saying what it is.
3: Why they did it. Now, should you burn your Doge?
1: I'd like to burn the person who's is running my
2: You're
1: account.
2: Still holding out hope. It's going to turn around.
1: What if, when my investor, Josh, he told me, Elliot, this isn't a sprint. We're in a marathon.
2: That's right.
1: Now, I'm running a long marathon. Even Wardian's like,
2: I'm
1: I would never run that long. where am I going? Line two.
3: Wow. Look at the graph here.
1: Yeah. Yeah. Remember, I bought it 55 cents. Mm-hmm. What is it at now?
3: It says 0.098 USD.
1: So it's almost worth a penny.
3: It's fallen off quite a bit.
1: Yeah. Remember, Josh?
6: I know what I'm doing. I'm smart as hell.
1: Hi, Elliot in the morning.
7: Is this me?
1: Yeah, hi. Who's this?
7: Yeah, I'm not saying. I was telling her that when the Silk Road went down, I had 384 bitcoins in there seized by the Department of Justice. So, yeah, I kind of never got that back either.
1: Hey, so the Bitcoin that everybody uses now is Bitcoin 2.0, right? And it's not the Silk Road Bitcoin. How did they...
7: No.
1: Go ahead.
7: Well, I didn't ask questions. When you opened up and you went to Silk Road one day and all of a sudden a DOJ letter popped up on the screen that said you were involved in illegal activities, we've seized your assets. Yeah, I just kind of threw that computer in the...
1: By the way, how many Bitcoin did you say you had?
2: 384. What's that worth?
7: When it hit its peak...
1: 25.
7: And what was it, $120,000 each? Yeah.
1: $30 million?
7: So when I used it at that time, Bitcoin was probably anywhere from $10 to $18 each.
3: But the Bitcoin in Silk Road isn't the same as what's running around or
1: I thought
3: today.
7: It's the same Bitcoin. Yeah, it's the exact same now that it was then.
1: Oh,
7: so the government seized it. Actually, Eric Holder seized it because that's what his name was on my letter. Sorry.
1: Dump it, you idiot.
7: Sorry.
1: Well, I'm telling him so he doesn't just think it's a reaction. When in doubt. All right, very good. Eric Holder.
7: Y'all have a great day.
1: It is your bet. Eric Holder says bad things about you.
2: My bad.
3: Now, did you think of this show earlier this week because the book we read about Silk Road called American Kingpin was written by Nick Bilton?
1: Correct.
3: And Nick Bilton got named to be the new head of 60 Minutes?
1: You know what?
2: Oh.
1: I saw the story that he got named. I didn't put two and two together at the time.
3: Like him or dislike him, he is a former guest. I think the same thing about the next mayor of Los Angeles. Now, it was a duo's appearance.
2: Yes.
3: We did have Spencer and Heidi on
2: the lady.
3: On this
2: what do
3: show.
2: They call them? Or mayor's
1: the first
2: wife.
1: Mayor. Oh. Yeah, the first mayor.
2: First mayor.
1: Yeah. No, Bilton, he was fine. when he was
3: obviously he's in that Barry Weiss world now, so.
1: Right. Yeah, no, I mean, he's not the most popular person. But the book was great.
3: Oh, it read like a thriller.
1: Like a movie.
3: Yeah.
1: Yeah, it was awesome. What was the Silk Road guy's name? Not Bilton. What was the guy's name?
3: Wasn't it Pirate Roberts?
2: Didn't he
3: or something?
2: Say it?
1: No. Well, yes.
2: The first guy did.
3: Ross Albright.
1: Albright. Mm. That's it.
3: Dead Pirate Roberts.
1: Exactly. But yeah, Russ Albright was his name. God, that book was great.
3: Yeah, so it's just...
1: I miss Silk Road.
3: All roads kind of, not Silk Roads, but all roads come back to
1: the show.
3: To the show.
1: Absolutely.
3: It's so intertwined in our daily lives.
1: And now when people go, oh, you're in D.C., are you political? I have to go, only with the mayor of L.A.
3: Carter was on the show.
1: Twice.
3: Yeah.
1: Carter had so much fun, he came back on. Well, be on again. But he was on.
3: Mm-hmm.
1: And that'll do it. Spencer Pratt.
3: Mm-hmm.
1: And he hasn't won yet. And Jimmy Carter.
3: I mean, his sister flipped this week.
1: Rosalyn?
2: Who? Wait, Stephanie?
3: Yeah.
2: Mm-hmm. Stephanie Pratt.
3: She changed her tune on his whole campaign.
2: Oh.
1: Oh.
3: I think she was swayed by all of the Hollywood support.
1: Also, can I ask, because now I'm going back to I'm a Celebrity, Get Me Out of Here. Was Rob Blagojevich on the show?
3: Blagojevich?
2: Oh, God.
3: Blagojevich?
1: Yeah.
3: Chablis.
2: Yeah.
1: Rod?
3: Yes, he was definitely on the show.
1: Yeah, Rob the mayor of Chicago. Blagojevich.
2: Blagojevich.
1: Blagojevich. Remember his hair? Man, I am right now I am in the Beltway. All right, give me a quick break. Let's come back. Let's do some news. I'll give you some cash. You will win also a case of beer. It's Free Beer Friday. So give me a quick break. We'll do that next.
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9: 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No problems on Chippenham Parkway, 288 of the Downtown Expressway. Congestion slows northbound Polite Parkway from Midlothian Turnpike to the Chippenham Toll Booth. All the side roads, collisions on Commerce Road at Maury Street. 9 Mile Road at Lake Avenue, Paramount Malin Drive. With traffic, I'm Kevin Casey.
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0: Hey, quick programming note as we get into news. If you missed it earlier, or you weren't with us, which is borderline inexcusable. Anyway, when we get back in here on Monday, we will kick off a brand new week of Hundreds a Day. Also, I will have more four packs of passes for you. Elliot in the Morning's baseball, barbecue, and beer. Remember, next Thursday, we take over Nats Park. We will be there with the Nationals. Dinner in the clubhouse. Batting practice in the cages. Q&A with Ani Colombi, general manager of the Washington Nationals. You will win your four packs of passes next week during dirt. So we did it early in the show this week. Next week, we'll do it during dirt. Now, early in the show next week, I will have tickets for you to see Dave Matthews. Saturday night show in June out at Jiffy Lube. So just know that's coming next week. All right, Diane, let's get into some news, please.
1: So that accident we were talking about from the overnight hours is continuing to cause problems and has grown gravely serious. Five people have died. Dozens more are injured after this multi-vehicle crash that happened in the southbound lanes of 95 in Stafford County. VDOT says it happened about 2 miles away south of the exit for Quantico. Traffic had been slowing down because there was a work zone.
2: Right.
1: But apparently the bus failed to slow down and ended up striking six vehicles in the midst of this. So what we do know is at this point, they are saying that five people are dead and that dozens more are injured. The delays are continuing. I think the last I heard, this, it's back to like Dale City.
2: Oh, that's rough.
1: To get into...
2: I can't believe five people are dead. I can't believe dozens are hurt.
1: Yeah, the Stafford area, because it was one of those big coach buses
2: right. That
1: was involved along with several of those vehicles. So we'll keep an eye on that. But they're saying that, you know, it's who knows how long it'll be before they're able to get things back up and reopen. And it is a summer Friday where most people are using that route to get to where they want to go. So all of the other bailout routes are obviously stuck as well. So we'll keep an eye on that today. Meanwhile, a crash involving a PG County fire and EMS ambulance and another vehicle sent four people to the hospital yesterday morning. You may have heard the traffic reports. This happened just about 7 o'clock near Addison Road in Walker Mill. They did say that there were two people in the vehicle, two people in the ambulance. Everybody had to be treated, but it didn't seem as though the injuries were going to be life-threatening. Meanwhile, a man did sustain life-threatening injuries after a crash between a vehicle and an e-bike that happened in Dunloring yesterday. Apparently, this was in the area of Cedar Lane and Electric Avenue. All we know is that the treatment was listing life-threatening injuries when that man was taken to a local hospital. Landscaping truck went up in

0: Flames in Rockville yesterday, starting in a trailer that apparently contained lithium-ion batteries and other combustible items.
1: Man, that truck went up.
0: So is this just the batteries for, like, the leaf blowers and weed whackers?
1: Exactly.
0: And things like that. This was the one on Research Boulevard and Key West Avenue. This is an odd story. A man has been arrested and charged with first-degree murder 5 years after police say his wife was killed.
1: And is this the Chesterfield story?
0: Yes. The scene was staged to make it look like it was a suicide.
1: Yeah, so I guess it goes back 5 years ago.
0: December of 2021, the initial report was that 36-year-old Ashley Butler had tried to commit suicide. She was then taken to the hospital and ended up dying of her injuries a few days later. But apparently, then they started to dig, and they learned that there was a history of domestic violence in the home. That's why police came up with the theory that she had started to pack her belongings to try to leave her husband, at which point he strangled her to death, and then he was able to somehow make the scene look as though she'd done it to herself.
1: He restaged the entire thing.
0: Yeah. But apparently a grand jury
1: has— 5 years later.
0: A grand jury has indicted him. He is currently being held in jail in
1: Florida.
0: He's in
1: Florida, right? Yeah.
0: Pending.
1: They showed up at his house, and he was like, uh-oh.
0: Yeah. I'm sure 5 years in, he thought he was scot-free.
1: Oh, I'm sure he did.
0: So he is pending extradition back to Virginia. Also, an apparent swatting incident earlier this week at the residence of Supreme Court Justice Amy Coney Barrett. According to police dispatch, the responding officers were notified that a caller who said they were a neighbor reported gunshots heard at the address belonging to her family home in Fairfax County. But then after a little bit of digging, they figured out, no, it just turned out to be a swatting call. Also, a man is in police custody after a bunch of burglaries across Baltimore County over the last couple of days. This was the guy with the U-Haul you may have seen the pictures of.
1: Oh, yeah. Yes, yes.
0: The driver backing into the glass windows of a little Quick Mart several times before getting out and stealing the ATM from inside. Apparently, they were able to get police on the case pretty quickly, chase him down. So now they have connected him to at least four similar robberies in and around Parkville and Catonsville as well. You leaned forward like you wanted to say something.
1: Oh, no, I was just getting closer to hear you.
2: Closer to hear me.
0: Okay. New data shows that teen summer employment is sliding to historic lows. Fewer businesses wanting to bring on summer help, and those that do increasingly want people who have experience. They said this year is expected to be even worse. Inflation, gas prices squeezing out many of the small businesses that are typically hiring teens. They said also automation, self-checkout, app-based ordering.
1: Dude, it sucks. It sucks. And I mean, I know you're talking about like teens, like high school teens and stuff.
0: Yeah, like summer employment, that kind
1: of
0: thing.
1: It sucks.
0: So
1: my kid got close to a job, didn't get it.
0: Yeah.
1: No, sucks. It's horrible. He's a good kid.
0: So now job experts are saying there are still some things you can do in order to build your resume. Because a lot of people are like, I'm not hiring a rookie for anything, right? They said volunteering, maybe some internships, maybe some small neighborhood businesses, friend of a friend type situation to get you at least a few hours to get you an employment record for the summer.
1: I haven't really recommended go down the volunteering route. That's not really going to pay for an apartment or bills or really anything.
0: Yeah.
1: So, I haven't gone down the volunteering route.
0: I mean, maybe that's more like for younger people.
1: You do whatever you want. Like in my house, we don't volunteer.
0: Okay.
1: We get paid to work.
2: Bitch.
0: NHL tonight, the Carolina Hurricanes trying to close out their series against Montreal. Carolina is up 3-1, 8 p.m. on TNT.
1: TNT, yeah, should be a good one. Montreal, well, it should be a good one if you're a Carolina fan. I don't know that Montreal could pull this thing back on the tracks. We'll see.
0: NBA playoffs, the San Antonio Spurs beat Oklahoma City, so that ties it up at 3-3 and will force a game 7. That is happening tomorrow night. Also, the Mystics home tonight taking on the LA Sparks. That'll be at 7:30. In baseball, the Nationals are kicking off a weekend series against the Padres. They're at home tonight at Nats Park. First pitch is at 6:45. The Orioles fell to the Blue Jays 2-1 last night. They're going to play all weekend at Camden Yards. Tonight's game is just after 7. Still hot at the French Open. All the upsets happening yesterday. Yannick Sinner losing in 5 sets. And then Ben Shelton lost in straight sets. Which was the player who was holding up the block of ice on his face?
1: Sinner.
0: Was that him?
1: Yeah, Sinner was.
0: Francis Tiafoe was the big winner, though, winning his match in 5 sets. And he was able to retrieve his momentarily lost racket. Aryna Sabalenka, Madison Keys, and Coco Gauff We're all winners.

0: song of the summer.
1: I went and sold my 2003. Had a take list cause a hole in the seizure.
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5: 95, 295 at 64, currently incident-free. No problems on Chippenham Parkway, 288 of the Downtown Expressway. Congestion slows northbound Polite Parkway from Midlothian Turnpike to the Chippenham Toll Booth. All the side roads, collisions on Commerce Road at Maury Street, 9 Mile Road at Lake Avenue, Paramount, Mainland Drive. With traffic, I'm Kevin Casey.
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1: 866-2-ELLIOT. 866-235-5468. Hi, Elliot, in the morning.
2: Yeah, it made a beep.
1: Oh, good. Can you hear me?
2: Oh, hey, Elliot.
3: Hi, is this DZ Doo?
1: Yes, sir, it's Elliot. How are you?
2: Good, good. How's it going this morning?
1: Hey, I'm doing great. What's your name, sir?
2: John from Winchester.
1: John from Winchester. Very good. Hey, listen, I'm going to give you $100 cash. Take that money. Have a little bit of fun with it. I'm also going to give you a case of beer from our friends at Lone Oak Farm Brewing Company in Olney. They are our free beer Friday, so you'll get a case of beer from them. So, dude, if you can hold tight 1 second, let me get some info from you. I hope you have a great weekend.
2: Thank you. You too, man.
1: Hey, real quick, when was the last time you sharted your pants?
2: I used to work at a prison, and sometimes you couldn't get relief, so probably about 4 years ago.
1: That's the last time?
2: Yeah, I was like 38.
1: Oh, yeah, no, I mean, I assumed you were an adult, but I can't believe you've gone 4 years without sharting your pants.
2: I do whatever it takes to not make that happen.
1: Wow. I will say this, if I had to guess, and again, I know we're talking as an adult, I bet I shart my pants at least once a year.
4: You do?
1: Easily. Yeah.
2: And I eat less takeout food, too.
1: Okay. Well, aren't you the picture of health? All right, dude. Hold tight 1 second. Hold on 1 second for me, please.
2: Yes, sir.
1: That's why when I hear, like, Diane, and we're not talking about, I'm not talking about just, like, so Kristen yesterday was telling us, that she, was it earlier this week you sharted your pants? Yeah.
4: But explain to me who she told when, because
1: she was in here.
4: Oh, that was the first you heard of it?
1: Yes.
4: Oh, did you know about it?
5: No.
4: Oh,
1: we
4: all
1: learned
4: at the same
1: time.
4: Oh, it seemed like people knew bits and pieces. I knew nothing of it,
5: like
4: but
5: the
4: I
5: pit, thought. The pit knew.
4: Oh, she had told.
1: Had you told the pit you sharted your pants? Oh, yeah.
5: Look at her all nonchalant. Yeah, what's up? What's up?
1: Right. Well, the truth is she was telling Haley.
4: Well, I had to explain the poster I was carrying.
1: No, because then we were trying to decide if Haley sharts her pants.
4: No.
1: 100%.
4: You don't need to wonder that.
1: We did. I did. I wondered it out loud.
4: I wondered why Kristen was discussing it out there.
1: Yeah. And I was like.
5: They talk a lot of bathroom stuff.
1: Yes.
4: But that's not just bathroom stuff.
1: Oh, I'm sorry. What is it?
4: That's grave stuff. That's stuff you take to the grave.
5: That's not making it to the bathroom stuff.
4: Yes. Thank you, Diane.
1: But I did say to Kristen, does Haley shart herself a lot? And Kristen didn't answer. And I said, I bet that answer is yes. I do. And by the way, I don't think someone's an animal just because it happens.
4: Well, the caller insinuated that it could be tied to diet. Is that what Kristen's blaming? A meal or two she had? Oh, she is blaming
1: it on
4: that.
1: Are you really? Well, you get off the phone so you can get in here. What is the...
4: I forget what she said kind of surrounded the event.
1: But what I was going to say is, I don't think everybody would say, as I do, easily once a year. But I also don't believe when Diane says...
4: And Tyler, why do you keep me left out of this?
1: Yes or no?
6: Mm-hmm.
1: Do you shart your pants once a year?
6: Once, maybe twice.
1: Okay. Right. So
6: it happens.
1: Thank you.
6: Diane.
1: But don't you, thank you. Don't you agree? Like when Diane and Tyler yesterday were like, oh, never.
6: Judging.
1: As an adult. Well, they're definitely judging.
6: Mm-hmm.
1: But I also don't believe that it's possible for an adult to go through a decade, 2 decades, 3 decades without sharting their pants.
6: Agreed.
1: And what I was going to say is I don't even mean like, and listen, we've all done this. And if you say no, you are lying, that you don't clean well enough. You

0: No, you got the itch. And when you get in there and you look, you're like, man, look at my underwear.
1: You repeatedly talk about check wipes.
0: Yeah, all the time.
2: Even sometimes if you don't have an itch and you go back and you're like, oh,
0: yeah,
2: missed a spot.
3: Oh, my God.
0: But if you're going to tell me that you've never sharted yourself, I'm not going to believe it. Number one. Number two, if you tell me that you've never streaked a pair, you are lying. There's not a human walking this earth, unless you were born without an anus.
3: Which happens.
0: There is not a human walking
1: this earth. I'm
0: waiting
1: on my surgery.
0: That has never, ever.
3: I have a sextra appendage that I need removed first.
0: Streaked a pair of underwear because of a bad clean.
2: Everybody leaves skid marks.
3: As a child. Stop.
2: Yes.
0: Right.
3: As a child?
0: No, as an adult.
3: No.
0: You've never streaked a pair of underwear.
3: I have not.
0: I would be willing to bet if I looked right now.
1: All right, drop them.
3: And that would be because they weren't.
0: I have an itch right now.
3: Oh, so that's from today.
0: That's from today.
3: That's not because they're.
0: Well, I can tell you what happened.
3: Not able to be cleaned anymore.
0: No, I went this morning, and I had to open a new roll of toilet paper, and I don't like the first couple of wraps around. Because it's got like...
1: So you wiped less?
0: No, I just think I wiped inappropriately.
1: Okay.
0: Or not satisfactorily.
1: Yeah.
2: You don't want the glue on your tush.
0: Oh my God, it's like I'm talking to a female version of myself.
3: On Sunday, somebody came out of the Target bathrooms complaining that there were no... Oh, this might have been Monday morning, actually. There was no toilet paper anywhere in the women's room.
0: Right. Did you look at her and go, well, congrats on the crab walk over to the hand towels?
3: No, so I loved how the customer service person screamed to another employee, hey, this lady says there's no toilet paper in the bathroom. He's like, what? No paper in the bathroom? At that
0: Which
3: point,
0: lady? Oh, the one with her pants around her ankles doing the squats.
3: At that point, you just want to leave. You know, I'll just go in the parking lot.
1: Never mind.
3: Use a leaf.
0: What did you eat that made you, that you said it was diet related?
2: Yes, I think I had too much corn on the cob.
0: Right.
2: And yes, the follow-up question, I did see it soon.
0: In my panties.
3: No.
2: No, it hit the toilet. Oh,
3: I mean, that's better. But you don't have to be so descriptive.
2: And also, right. Steak and a salad.
0: Steak and a salad, that's right. But you were sitting on the couch.
2: Yep.
0: And you thought you were just going to toot.
2: After supper.
0: Right.
2: Sitting there, and I tooted.
0: Right.
2: And I'm like, I don't feel any run, so I think it was not a shart.
0: Right.
2: It stunk, which meant, you know my rule on that. If you got stinky farts, you got to go. Right, Tyler?
1: Was Mike with you on the couch?
3: My gym
2: Mike was
3: used
2: not
3: to say that.
2: Sitting next to me. I forget where he was.
0: Running for his life.
2: I think he was in the office, but anyway.
0: Right.
2: Wasn't there.
0: Right. And so you were like, no. But that my concern was, how long did you sit in it?
2: So let's say supper was at, I don't know, 6 o'clock. I was getting ready for bed, maybe like 2 hours later.
0: And at what point were you like, oh.
2: I took my drawers off, and I'm like, oh, wow, yep, I sharted my pants. So I hopped in the shower to clean my bottom.
0: Right. No, as well you should. As well you should. There are times you don't. There are times you're like, well, toilet paper it is, and you walk around all day like you stepped in gum.
2: Now, in previous times of sharting my pants, I have... laughed and I'm like, yell across the living room, Mike, I sharted my pants. And he's like, you're disgusting. Or says like, why did you tell me? And I just think it's hysterical.
0: Right. Of course. Of course. Have you sharted yourself at work?
2: Well, getting to that. So that was Monday.
0: Calm down, Elliot.
2: When I sharted.
0: Right.
2: Then Tuesday here, I'm always tooting up in my booth.
0: Right.
2: And I felt that this next toot was not going to be a safe one.
0: In there.
2: And I was worried I was going to have an accident at work. So I had to tell my girl Haley
0: right
2: about my recent incidents. And she goes, wait, I thought you said Monday was an accident.

0: accident. I'm like, oh, no, that one definitely happened. I thought Tuesday was going to be an accident.
1: Right.
0: So I saved a pair of drawers.
1: Right. No, good for you. Good for you.
0: Now, have I had charted accidents at work? Yes, in previous jobs, not this one.
2: Oh.
0: And at the time, I did not carry extra panties in my bag with me. I do now. I always have an extra pair. But I had to go. So I went to the bathroom because I realized, oh my gosh, I just sharted my pants. And there was no hand towels. So there was the air dryer thing.
1: Right.
0: So I had to take my panties off and scrub them with soap and water and then wave them under the dryer. Here's what I'm gonna do. Couldn't leave.
1: I understand. But here's what I'm going to do for you in the future. Okay. If that happens here, I will buy you a new pair. I don't want you standing in there. I carry them with me now. Okay. I don't want you standing in the bathroom scrubbing and like, oh, hi, Vera.
2: Yeah.
0: I also didn't want to go like commando in my jeans.
1: Why?
0: I don't know. So I scrubbed my panties.
1: So instead I put on wet underwear?
0: No, I dried them. Well, that's right, you dried them for the time being. And then when my staff arrived, I said,
2: oh, my staff.
3: Staff infection.
2: Yeah.
0: I said, hey, so here's what happened. I'm going to leave.
1: We don't care. We don't care.
0: I'm very open about my potty life.
2: At this job, you realized it immediately, unlike the other day.
0: Oh, yes.
1: Wait,
0: it was wet in my drawers.
2: Okay. Again, it was a yes or no.
0: You asked.
2: I know.
1: But doesn't it make you think it is impossible?
0: That these two have not?
1: Yes.
0: I believe they have. They're just extra, I guess, mature.
1: No. No. I am mature.
0: Okay. I believe that you and I are mature, and because things happen to everyone.
1: Exactly.
0: We can talk about
1: it
0: because it happens to everyone, and we're comfortable because people like these two mature other people in the room don't want to talk openly about maybe what happens in
1: Is Colin in the office?
2: I don't know. Why?
0: It's Friday. He should be here.
1: I was going to call his phone and have him pass it around to everybody in the sales department and ask him, as an adult, if they've sharded.
2: But you've attacked my character.
1: I said
0: you're mature.
2: Yes, but you don't believe me.
1: Oh, I don't either.
2: I think I'm lying. But I was very honest about the events of 12-12.
1: Right. Yeah, no, but that's when you made a duty at work.
2: Yes.
1: You've never lost on the way home from work?
2: No.
0: You've never even like, oh my gosh, am I going to make it? Oh my gosh, where you get the goosebumps and you're like freaking out because you're like prairie dogging, but you can't even like, you got to really squeeze the tush because it might be a volcano.
1: I have pushed my foot through the floorboard.
0: Yes. I have prayed that I'm like, oh, I hope I don't get pulled over because I'm speeding. What if I will definitely accident in my pants.
2: I do feel like we're sort of conflating the two things.
1: Yeah, a little bit. I mean,
2: that sounds like what you're describing. It's just full on going to the bathroom while wearing your pants.
0: But no, you're trying to fart. And it might be a dangerous fart.
2: Kristen, I didn't take my own advice the other day.
1: I got a nose working.
0: Prairie dog.
2: Yes, what is your own advice that you didn't take?
0: My own advice is never trust a fart.
1: Who told us that?
2: I believe everyone that's well does. Known. That's a common saying.
4: She has it on a pillow.
0: Probably.
2: If I go to Etsy,
1: oh God, on that end of the couch, that's the never trust a fart. This end, it just says Ofer.
4: That's Kristen's end.
2: I can probably get a double cell phone case with that embroidered on it.
0: Now, when I was talking to Haley about this, other people were listening.
1: Right.
0: Like Haley, Dustin.
1: Right. Haley, the answer is yes, 100%.
0: I feel like, now I'm not going to speak for her.
1: Right.
0: But I believe on, you know, what her and I have talked about in the past.
1: Is she here?
0: No, she works from home on Fridays.
1: Oh, let's not say it like everybody knows that.
0: Oh, I thought everybody did.
1: I didn't know that.
2: I didn't know that.
1: Yeah, I had no idea. I didn't know that.
0: Probably listening. Let me see.
4: Text her. Wait, who you up?
1: Is Dennis in the pit?
0: Yeah, and Ian. And they were all there when I was talking about it the other day.
1: Just open the door.
2: Are they gathered around the radio once again?
1: Oh, hey, Dennis! Dennis!
3: Say yes, Dennis.
1: Yeah. Yeah, no, you have to talk. So the mics are on. Hey, have you... Oh, you're coming in? Hey, when is... As an adult, when is the last time you sharted your pants?
5: Oh, gosh. It had to have been high school, college. I mean, 10 billion years
1: Shut ago. Up! Are you serious?
5: Yeah.
1: In the last 30 years, you haven't sharted your pants?
5: I've not. I've gotten sick in a lot of areas, but...
1: All right, very good. Very good. Thank you. I would have lost $1 million on him.
2: Let's see if you end the morning
1: positive
2: or
1: who else
2: down.
1: Is out there? Dennis? Oh, Ian.
2: So you have to tell us what you're betting before they.
1: Well,
2: they
1: right
2: reveal.
1: Now I'm down $1 million.
2: I know.
1: Oh, Ian, yes.
2: Okay.
4: Yeah. Okay.
1: Ian, hey, real quick. How old are you?
6: 28.
1: 28. So let's say since you were 15.
6: Okay.
1: Have you sharted your pants?
6: Most likely.
1: Yes. Okay. Yeah. Very good. All right. Nailed that one.
4: All right.
1: So you're all right, very
2: back
1: good.
2: To zero.
4: Yeah. Who are you calling?
1: I'm going to call Colin and see if he'll pass the phone around the sales department.
7: Hi, you've reached the voicemail for Colin Campbell. Please leave a message.
1: I can tell you what's going on here. I know Colin has full-on crapped his pants, but he's not going to answer the phone because then he knows he's going to have to pass it around.
2: Or be honest.
1: Is Jones here?
4: Maybe not yet.
1: Jones?
0: I know, yeah. Well, he has a bidet.
2: So if you have a bidet, you...
1: Easier to clean.
2: You are prone to it?
0: I don't have one. I've never used one.
1: No, but I think with a bidet, it's just easier. Like, cleanup is easier.
2: But that's why he got the bidet? Because of accidents?
0: Maybe.
1: But with a bidet, it's like moving your thumb over half the hose and spraying a dirt clod off the side of the house.
2: God damn. I can't believe dirt is not next. This is a go-home break. This is the go-home show. The Clash in Italy is this weekend.
0: This is real life, Tyler.
2: Stop being polite.
1: Hey, is Berrigan here?
0: I don't know.
2: But by the way,
0: you know what?
2: Somebody clearly wants you to call him in. He keeps going back and forth.
1: Oh, Dustin? Yeah. All right, go ahead.
4: He's over there.
1: Dustin! Come here.
2: What are you betting? What are you betting?
8: Yes, you do. Yes. What's happening?
1: Hey, you know that answer.
8: What?
1: As an adult.
8: Yes.
1: Since you were like 17, 18 years old.
8: Yeah.
1: Sharted your pants?
8: Absolutely.
1: Thank you. Thank you.
2: You're up $1 million.
1: Yeah. No, I'm crushing it.
8: That was a while ago. It was a Saturday and it was...
4: Oh, story time.
8: I was going to the station. This is off Basie Road. I was going to the station in my office.
1: Right. Know? Oh, in your office?
8: Yeah.
1: Ooh, yeah. That's rough.
8: Yeah.
1: That's rough. Who was the GM? What was her name? Ruth.
8: Ruth. Yeah, she was only there for like a month when I was there. So
1: right.
8: This is post-Ruth. Yeah. Post-Ruth era. But yeah, that definitely happened.
1: Hey, do you have your cell phone on you?
8: Yeah.
1: Will you call me on the hotline real quick?
8: Okay. Hang on.
2: What's going on?
8: Hmm? I don't know.
1: Why isn't it ringing? Oh, you don't know the number.
3: I'll call.
8: Oh, no, I'm just getting a weird tone.
2: Kristen's calling?
1: Yes.
2: There she is.
1: Kristen?
9: Kristen?
10: Yes.
1: All right. Let Dustin borrow your phone. Dustin, I need you to go to the sales department and just walk up to people, have them introduce themselves, and ask them if they've sharted. Hurry.
9: Okay, hang on.
2: Man on the street.
9: Can't you ask them this?
1: What do you mean?
2: Oh, yeah, he can put the phone up to their ear.
9: Yeah, let me give them the phone, and then you can ask.
1: Or put it on speaker.
9: I'm not violating. I'll put it on speaker, okay.
2: What's he violating?
1: Nothing. What are you violating?
2: The code of conduct?
9: I don't find it appropriate.
1: Oh, Jesus H. Christ.
4: Girl.
9: I've been I don't find it appropriate. Hey, here's Colin Campbell.
10: Oh, no kidding. No, I don't. Now I don't want to talk to him. Now I don't. No, okay. Now I don't want to talk to him.
4: No, we're in a fight.
10: Now I don't want to talk to him. If he's going to ignore my calls, now I don't want to talk to him.
9: I'm on the air. Yeah,
11: I'm not here.
4: He said, "I'm not here."
9: We're getting.
10: All right, who's
9: we're
10: here?
9: We're getting shut down over here.
10: Who's over there?
9: We're getting shut down.
10: By who?
9: How about Brett?
10: Oh yeah, Brett will be good. He drives a Maserati. Am I on speaker?
9: Yeah. All right.
10: Hey, Brett.
9: We're on the air right now.
10: Brett.
9: All right. Brett. Yes.
10: Hey, as an adult, have you sharted your pants?
9: I safely can say I have not.
10: Wow. Oh, listen, Dustin.
2: You're down.
4: No kidding.
10: I would have voted yes. Are you serious? You have not?
9: I have never. And the fact that Dustin is surprised is shocking to me.
10: Yeah, no, it's very shocking. By the way, Dustin has a lot.
9: I figure that as much.
12: I did say one time, Basie Road.
10: At the station. All right, next person. Next person.
6: All right, hang on.
2: You're down a million.
10: Hey, is the new...
9: Everybody's on the phone.
10: Who cares?
9: Everybody's on their cell because they're in their call window. I'm not interrupting them on their call window.
10: It doesn't matter. You're on speaker. Who's there? Hey, is the...
9: I've got Mike Klein.
10: I don't care about Mike Klein.
2: Whoa.
10: Well, I don't. I don't care if he sharted his
2: You're on speaker.
9: Yeah. He said, what is that?
10: No, come on. Find me a salesperson. Where's the new girl that started yesterday?
9: I'm passing Caruso right now.
10: Don't even care. Caruso is a shart.
4: He heard that.
9: Yeah, he's standing right here. You're on speaker.
10: Every shart is smarter than Caruso.
9: Why are we talking about sharts?
10: All right, Dustin, come on. Find me a real salesperson.
12: Oh, come on.
9: Everybody else is on a call right now.
10: Where's Anna? Where is Anna Lauzon? She's new.
4: Like new yesterday, right?
9: I don't.
10: Yeah. Just ask.
9: Yeah.
11: What is he doing salesperson for?
9: He's doing
10: Caruso, his whole. Shut up.
2: What? Isn't Anna also a dual citizen like you?
10: Wait, I'm sorry. Say again.
2: Isn't Anna also from Canada?
10: Yeah, she's dual citizen. Yeah. I had to send an email to Erin yesterday because of her last name to find out if she has a famous brother who plays for the Vegas Golden Knights. Anyway, Dustin, you're doing a horrible job.
2: Is it to a .ca address?
9: They're all on calls right now.
10: Dustin,
9: everybody's talking to a client.
10: I don't care. It's just going to be in the background.
9: Can't interrupt them.
10: Hi, Anna. Welcome
9: to
10: the station.
9: Them talking to clients.
10: Question: as an adult, have you sharted your pants?
13: Oh, 100%.
10: Oh, Caruso. Caruso will do anything to be a part of the bit.
2: Isn't he supposed to be on
10: the
2: call?
10: Caruso, I'll give you $100 if you duty your pants right now.
4: $100.
10: I'll give you $100.
13: I just got rid of a lot of it.
2: No. It's like his kid is back on the air. No.
10: Oh, is Smoot's mom here?
9: She's not.
10: All right, Dustin, you're no fun. All right, come back.
14: I'm not going to interrupt anybody.
10: All right, come back. Oh, he hung up. All right, very good. All right.
2: He's got to give the phone back to Kristen.
10: Right, and I have to give Caruso $100.
4: Why did he say that?
10: Standing offer.
4: I already got rid of a lot.
10: Because he's an animal. Gross. He's an animal. He's not mature like Kristen and I.
0: Yes. We're well educated.
10: Yes. Dude, you're horrible.
12: What?
10: You're on speaker. Just put the phone up and go, Elliot
8: they were
10: needs
8: on,
10: you.
8: They all have their headsets on. There's only like three people over there. They have their headsets on. They're talking to clients.
10: By the way, I would just so you know, D'Angelo was one of them, and I guarantee you, probably weekly.
2: What?
10: Yeah, I like D'Angelo. But
8: yeah, he's great.
10: Yeah, he's not missing an opportunity to shart.
2: No. I'm sorry. Now it's taking advantage of something. Like the time is right. No better time than the present.
10: All right. Sure. Very good. Very good. Good job, Dustin.
12: Thank you.
10: Not.
4: Not.
2: This whole 20 minutes has made me very uncomfortable.
10: Why?
2: It's just... And I've used this to describe segments before, but this is why my mom doesn't like
10: listen.
2: This show.
4: Her and Kingston.
10: Oh, no. Oh, Kingston would be hotballing right now. All right. Give me a quick break. Who's texting you?
0: Well, Colin just texted me not very nicely. He said, I'm an a-hole.
4: You are?
0: Me. Yeah. All I said was, answer your phone. And then Jones said, I said, you here? No, what's up? And I said, you short? He said, it been many years.
1: Son!
0: It's like he was hanging out with Hobie.
2: So you may be even. It's a wash.
1: Yeah.
2: Well.
1: Needs to. All right. Give me a quick break. We'll go sophisticated next. And listen, not everything is going to be high-end Bitcoin.
4: Yep.
1: All right. Give me a quick break. It's Elliot in the Morning.
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0: Hey, we're not to dirt yet, but once we get there, I will have tickets for you to see Black Veil Brides. 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They are in Olney. By the way, I bet coming off of last week, this weekend, I bet they're packed this weekend.
1: Oh, my God. Are you
0: kidding? This weekend.
1: As beautiful as it's going to be?
0: Packed. Anyway, I will give you a case of beer along with Black Veil Brides tickets. Remember, every Friday, all summer long, it's Free Beer Friday. So we will do that. I know what I wanted to get to. Yesterday, they came out with their... Hold on, I want to make sure I have it right. North America's 50 Best Restaurants of 2026. We have a friend on the list.
1: Really?
0: Of the 50 best restaurants in North America. North America is obviously Canada, the United States, Mexico. Hold on, I gotta find the number. Number 24, Moon Rabbit.
1: Oh, good for him.
2: Congratulations.
0: Yeah, Kevin Tian made it at number 24. No, that's awesome. That's awesome. I'll be honest. I shouldn't say I'm surprised because that I don't like how that sounds. But when you think of every city in North America, D.C. is well represented. D.C. is really well represented.
2: Of the 50, how many are from right here?
0: Number 6, Albee, which is in Navy Yard. They came in at number 6. 24 is Moon Rabbit. 37, Dogon, which is in the Salamander. That's Kwame's restaurant. Number 42, Pasquale in Northeast D.C. It's Mexican food.
2: I feel like that's come up before.
0: Yeah, it has. And like Kwame's restaurant has come up before. I don't want to say it's the ones that you expect, but they have a reputation for a reason. But that's pretty good. I thought that was pretty good.
2: When it came to Canada v. Mexico, who had more? Because remember, that Mexico City carrot keeps being dangled.
0: You know what? I don't know the answer to that. Canada did a lot better than I thought they were going to. Just like in reading through. I'd have to go back through and look. But like, the number one restaurant in North America, Smith in Chicago. Smith or Smythe? S-M-Y-T-H. Smith or Smythe?
2: Probably not familiar with it.
0: I'm not either. They were number one. They're in Chicago. Number two.
2: What type of food is it?
0: Say again? I didn't look it up.
1: It says New American.
2: Well, that helps.
0: So it's everything. You can get fish. You can get steaks.
2: Well, if this
0: By the way, the inside of the restaurant looks nice.
2: Restaurant. And what is that?
0: I think I saw that attached to a dog's leg.
2: Seriously?
1: What?
2: It looked like a bonus penis. Bonus dog's penis. Where
0: it looks
2: their
0: great.
2: Menu?
0: I don't know. It looks great.
2: Oh, dining? Here we go. If this is North America's best restaurant, okay, so you have to do the chef's menu?
0: Oh, I don't like that. I don't like that.
2: And that's $550 per person.
0: Oh, you know what? I have no idea what I'm getting, but let me get my hand in my wallet
2: it's
0: here.
2: 3.5 hours.
1: Cancel Olive Garden.
0: By the way, I bet it's great.
2: You must allow.
0: I shouldn't say that I don't like when they do like a chef's menu, but you need to know what you're getting into. Like if I walked into Menino's restaurant and he was doing like, hey, let's do a chef's menu, I know what I'm getting. I'm traveling from out of town because I saw you were the best restaurant in America. In North America, I want an idea of what I'm getting. And I bet
2: Diane
0: it's good.
2: Told you, New American.
0: No, that's true. Number two is the restaurant 8 in Calgary.
2: Do you know that one?
0: I don't. Number three is restaurant Pearl Morissette in Ontario.
2: Wow, still in Canada.
0: Yeah.
2: Unless you're talking about Ontario, California.
0: No. That one's in Canada. That restaurant I've heard of. I've never been, but I've heard of it. Number four is Dakar, New Orleans. And then number five, Mont Le Pin.

0: Oh my God.
1: In Montreal.
0: I was going to say, it's got to be Canada again.
1: Yeah. Now, I've never been to that one. I know that one, but I've never been there.
0: Oh, I see the list here. Canada's also 8 and 9.
1: Are they really?
0: Quetzal in Toronto and Tanier.
1: Oh, that's Quebec City.
0: Yes. Oh, Philly made the list.
1: Oh, wait. Is that Kalaya?
0: Yes.
1: Yeah. That made the list.
2: Have you been there?
1: I've heard of it. I've heard of it.
0: Oh, it's Thai.
1: Yes. Oh, I Thai too. Supposed to be great. You know the restaurant that I want to try? It's number 21 on the list. It's not around here.
2: Oh.
1: When's the next time we're going to Charleston?
0: What restaurant?
2: Yeah, what's it called?
1: If you had to bet, and again, I didn't look it up, but if you had to bet, don't you think a restaurant in Charleston by the name of Chubby Fish is good? I bet it's great.
0: What part of the city is this?
1: Charleston.
0: Thank you.
1: I have no idea. Oh, not what I expected.
0: Wow.
2: Oh, it's fancier, huh?
1: No, it's a street corner.
2: Oh.
1: Like, you got to move.
0: Residential.
1: You got to move. It does look like you're just eating in somebody's, like, house. You have to move their garbage cans out of the way to get in.
0: Okay, this makes me want to go.
1: I know, right? Doesn't that look great?
0: Wow.
1: I was just going by the name.
0: It's not even like the other nearby units have been converted into retail or restaurant space.
1: Oh, no. I guarantee you people live right there.
0: Well, you can see they're all just regular homes. Wait, so if we pull out, because you're more familiar with North Charleston, right?
1: Yeah, but North Charleston, you're not going to find Chubby Fish. I mean, you may find Bonefish.
0: But where is this relative to the hotel that you liked?
2: the Bennett, right?
0: Not for staying at.
1: No, but for getting rid of.
0: Hold on, let's see.
1: Yeah, I don't know where it is. Oh, it's not far.
0: Less than a mile.
1: It's a long mile if it's hot.
0: And you have to go.
1: Doesn't that look great?
0: It really does. That's crazy. I would have never expected that.
1: Diane, look up restaurant number 50.
2: Okay.

0: justthrivehealth.com/podcast. Take control today with Just Thrive.
1: Yeah, there's none on there.
2: No. Well, how do they square that away with the audience?
1: Their food isn't as good.
2: But we were just told.
1: You want Mexican food? Go to Pascual.
2: It is.
1: New York was okay. No Caribbean restaurants made the list this year.
2: Okay, okay. So, Elliot, you
1: what?
2: You misrepresented the list.
1: No, I didn't.
2: The North America
1: North list. America's 50 best restaurants. North America's 50 best restaurants. What does that say?
2: Yeah.
3: Yeah.
2: Yeah. But if you read the fine print, covers the U.S., Canada, and the Caribbean.
1: So what do they? They don't count. I mean, listen, there are times, but they don't count Mexico as part of the North America.
2: They do that as a separate Latin American's 50 best.
1: Oh, oh. That's stupid.
2: So that explains that. Because I was going to say.
1: Well, they probably get every restaurant. What else are they going to? What else are they picking from?
2: I saw one from Atlanta. Did you notice that?
1: No. Which place?
2: This would be...
1: I want to go to Chubby Fish.
2: Is it Avise or Avise?
1: Oh, I don't know. That one I don't know. Where am I going here, Kristen? Line 4? Hi, Elliot. Good morning.
4: Elliot, what's up, man? It's Vince. I got married in Charleston. We go down there a bunch, and every single hole in the wall is the best restaurant down there. Like, legit. You're going to be like, where am I?
1: Have you ever heard of or been to Chubby Fish?
4: Yeah, so we just got back. We went a month ago. We didn't get into Chubby Fish because there's a line out the door. Like, you have to get there at, like, 4 o'clock and wait in line.
1: Oh, so there's no reservations. Well, I mean, it barely looks like... I mean, it looks like it's in, like...
3: Pretty small.
1: It's a corner house. Mm-hmm. It looks like you're eating in somebody's house.
4: Yep. It's just like Rose's Luxury in D.C. Like, there's a line. You do not just get a reservation. It doesn't exist.
1: I gotcha. Do you know anybody that's been in there?
4: I haven't. We were trying to go, but we had our kids, and I was like, I'm not doing this with 2 kids.
1: Oh, no. God, no. Plus, you know how expensive that's going to be for all they want are chicken tenders? There's no way.
4: Exactly. Although, it's going to be like $40 buttermilk chicken tenders.
1: Yeah, somebody else just called and said the line at Chubby Fish is ridiculous.
3: Yeah.
2: Well, that's what you just said.
1: Yeah. Mm-hmm. No, but yeah,
4: I think per capita, legit, Charleston has like the most amount of restaurants per city. If you look it up or something like that, it's crazy.
1: More than New Orleans? Well, no, New Orleans is pretty isolated.
4: New Orleans is tiny, though, right? The footprint of New Orleans is tiny. You got like Mount Pleasant, you got Daniel Island, you've got downtown Charleston. I mean, you've got tons of space.
1: You didn't mention North Charleston.
4: Unsubscribe.
1: That's my favorite part. All right, very good.
2: When Kristen went down to do a site check for their wedding, where did you eat?
1: Outback.
2: And was it at
1: North Charleston? Yeah, that girl. That's where the foodies go.
2: Chubby Fish says, here's the information about our line. It begins around 4 p.m. each day. Guests in line have the option to either dine at 5 when we open or put their name in for a time later in the evening. We do not start taking names until the doors open at 5. We have only 40 seats, so we limit the size of parties. If you're looking to dine with a group of 8 or more, you need to contact them ahead of time.
1: It's Emilio's Bellotto.
3: Yeah.
2: But seafood.
1: Yeah. No, but it's the same thing. Where you get there and you stand in line. You're like, well, I guess we'll just meet you there, Kaplan. Praise hands.
2: This, by the way, is a terrible restaurant for Diane.
1: Why?
3: It's all seafood.
2: It's all
1: seafood. It's Chubby Fish. Mm-hmm.
2: But they don't even have...
1: Well, like, good. It's a party of 3.
3: Usually they'll at least throw you a chicken or a steak option.
1: Hey, if it's only 3 of us, can we get in quicker? Because I'll just make Diane go back to the hotel.
2: The only thing on here, literally, between the raw bar, which was obviously not going to be for her, the oysters, no thank you, the small plates, I think there is a celery salad.
3: Perfect.
1: Oh, Diane.
3: I'm in.
2: But for entrees...
1: Yes.
2: I noticed bone marrow...
1: Oh, you like, no, but that's at least out of the meat world.
2: But right below that, it's for the bone marrow, it says shrimp tempura and spicy mayo. Seafood and spice.
3: Gross.
2: Your favorite.
1: No, but you're not back to eating whole fish?
3: No, I have gum.

0: This will be like when you got potato chips.
1: Up in Portland.
2: I'm just having oyster crackers tonight.
0: All right. Very good. Well, let me go back to how we started. Our buddy Kevin Tian made the list. So good for him. Actually, all the DC restaurants that made it. That's awesome. That's really good. All right. Give me a quick break. We'll come back. Let's do a little bit of dirt. And then right after that, I'll give you tickets to see Black Veil Brides. Remember, it's Free Beer Friday. You'll get a case of beer as well.
3: Connect with Elliot in the morning. 866-2-ELLIOT. 866-235-5468. 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

0: Hey, thank you very much to Woodmont Country Club for coming in today. 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Two championship 18-hole golf courses, a 9-hole par 3 course, unparalleled indoor and outdoor practice facilities, including 3 putting greens, short game practice area, expansive driving range, indoor putting bays, a putting studio. Woodmont's golf facilities are unmatched. Woodmont will also be hosting the 2026 U.S. Adaptive Open Championship, national championship that showcases the world's best golfers with disabilities. That runs July 6th through 8th. Thank you, Woodmont. You drive by there, it's beautiful. I mean, from what I can see from the pipe.
1: That's right.
0: I treat it like the entrance to the CIA.
1: Oh, look.
0: No reason to make a left there.
1: Don't go there.
0: Food's fantastic. Thank you, Woodmont Country Club. Again, you can head over for the 2020 U.S. Open qualifier on Monday, June the 8th. So thank you guys very much for coming in. All right, Diane, we got to do some dirt. Right after that, I will have tickets for you to go see Black Veil Brides. And I'll give you a case of beer from Lone Oak Farm Brewing Company. Diane, let's get into some news, or dirt, rather, please.
1: So if you are interested in heading to the movies this weekend, sounds like Tuner, the one we had talked about earlier, is the one to watch. It's a new thriller where it's about a gifted young piano tuner who has this heightened sense of hearing.
0: Right.
1: That then attracts the attention of some of the area criminals to sort of
0: recruit
1: him
0: for evil
1: into their world. So it's currently in the 90s on Rotten Tomatoes. Pressure is the new Brendan Fraser movie about D-Day. That is currently tracking at 85%. Nate Bargatze's The Breadwinner, not so much.
0: Hey, did you hear from Marley? How's Backrooms doing?
1: I did see she gave it four stars on Letterboxd. So,
0: oh, very
1: yeah,
0: good.
1: I've not
0: very
1: spoken
0: good.
1: To her
0: I call
1: about
0: her?
1: It. No.
0: I can also ask her a survey question.
1: No. No.
2: Houston Media Research.
1: Coming up Sunday, the 51st AFI Life Achievement Award, a tribute to Eddie Murphy. So that is Sunday night on Netflix. Also, for those going to the Nats game tonight, post-game concert with Teo Cruz. That's happening tonight. Hoobastank's playing Busch Gardens this weekend, getting ready for their appearance at the Warped Tour in the next couple of weeks. John Mulaney is at the Altria Theater in Richmond. These are the shows that were originally scheduled for earlier in the year, but they ended up pushing
0: getting them. A push back.
1: And then keep an eye out. Vanessa Bayer is going to be in town. She's involved as the entertainment for the annual Blood Cancer United Leukemia Ball that is happening this
0: weekend.
1: By the
0: way, aren't you going to Philly tomorrow?
2: I am to that Thai restaurant.
0: The
2: Kalaya.
1: Go to Bruce, right?
2: No, I'm going to the Xfinity Mobile Arena to see the rescheduled show, yeah.
0: Yeah, no, good for you.
2: I can't wait.
0: That's awesome.
1: They announced Riot Fest this year is going to feature Tool, 21 Pilots, Pierce the Veil, and Alanis Morissette, along with Gwar and Insane Clown Posse on the bill as
0: well. It's a great lineup.
1: Yep.
0: It's a great lineup.
1: Back in Chicago, September 18th through the 20th. He mentioned Bruce. Don't forget the Power of the People Festival. Presale was already live earlier this morning. The actual on sale for the show on Saturday, October 3rd at Merriweather Post is tomorrow morning at 10 o'clock our time. Also, musicians.

0: Have been abandoning President Trump's Freedom 250 concert. The last I saw, because then Bret Michaels bailed a couple of hours ago.
1: So back up for a second. So this got announced. I don't remember if you announced it yesterday
0: earlier
1: or the day
0: week,
1: before,
0: yeah.
1: But whenever it was, it got announced. And so it came out. This was like Milli Vanilli, Vanilla Ice, CNC Music Factory, Bret Michaels.
0: Yeah.
1: Like there was a bunch. I don't want to say it's a great lineup, but there were a bunch of artists that were announced. Flo Rida. Anyway, starting yesterday, or maybe whenever it was, you had artists that were starting to pull out and going, no, we're not confirmed to do this.
0: Yeah.
1: And then some of them were like, we just thought we were playing a celebration of the country event and not something that was going to have any political ties to it or anything.
0: Right.
1: So they started pulling out of the thing. So I know Vanilla, last I saw Vanilla Ice was still in.
0: And Flo Rida.
1: And Flo Rida is
0: and,
1: still in.
0: And Fab from Milli Vanilli.
1: Fab is still in.
0: Yeah.
1: Okay. All right. Very good.
2: But the voices of Milli Vanilli are
0: or not.
2: Out.
1: Yes.
2: This is, and he said in his statement, you'll finally hear me sing.
0: Yeah.
1: Right. Awesome.
2: It's pretty interesting. Some commentators or commenters online have explained how this happens. And why we need to take them at their word that they're not just reacting to the backlash and then pulling out, that they legitimately will book through a promoter or even an LLC that's so generic
1: right.
2: that you really don't know what it is.
1: I do believe that.
2: It's interesting, though. Martina McBride's like, well, I asked all the questions. Then you wonder, okay, maybe you need to stop talking in your reason for backing out.
0: Mm.
2: But... a couple caterers for events have spoken out and said, this happens all the time. And
0: then
2: you find out what event you've been hired to cater and you pull out and it risks obviously getting blacklisted.
0: Mm-hmm.
2: You lose whatever money you were going to make on it. But you may agree to something because you are available. It's presented in very plain terms. And then you don't find out exactly what it is until much closer to the day.
0: Yeah.
1: Right. No, I believe that.
0: So it's Flo Rida and Vanilla Ice who are still in.
1: And
0: Fab.
1: And Fab from Milli Vanilli.
0: Who will get to hear sing for the first time.
1: Right.
0: Mm-hmm. Speaking of, the White House has been pushing Congress to approve a $250 bill that would feature President Trump's portrait that would require changing a 160-year-old law that prohibits any living person from appearing on any sort of U.S. currency. Also, going back to the America 250 celebrations, after they've been so successful for their CNN coverage on New Year's Eve, Anderson Cooper and Andy Cohen are going to be hosting a similar 4th of July Eve celebration, too, from New York. Not into it?
1: I've never watched them on New Year's Eve.
0: You've never?
1: No.
0: Independence,
1: I watch Carson daily.
0: Independence Eve Live with Anderson and Andy will start the countdown to the 250th birthday on Friday, July 3rd. They're going to do it.
1: Usually there's also a World Juniors game on that night.
0: They're going to do it from Times Square, and we'll have a unique midnight ball drop to help celebrate the birthday in New York City style. Speaking of a little bit of celebrity real estate, Hillcrest Mansion on Carey Street Road in Richmond just hit the market yesterday for $10 million. It hasn't been on the market.
1: It's a nice house. It's
0: like,
1: old.
0: They're saying it is also historically like one of the highest price houses in terms of
1: I believe that.
0: Richmond business real estate. And look at this. Sarah Michelle Gellar and Freddie Prinze Jr. have already moved out of their house and are trying to sell it for $10.5 million. Apparently, they've already gone on to greener pastures. They tried last year to rent it for $60,000 a month and couldn't get any takers.
1: It's a beautiful house.
0: They have put it on the market for $10.5 million now that their kids are getting older.
1: It is a beautiful house.
0: Yeah.
1: All right, very good. Thank you very much, Diane. 866-2-ELLIOT, 866-235-5468. 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I'm going to give you a pair of tickets. I'll send you to go see Black Veil Brides. 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I will also give you a case of beer from Lone Oak Farm Brewing Company. 866-2-ELLIOT. 866-235-5468.
3: Call Elliot in the morning. 866-2-ELLIOT. 866-235-5468. 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

0: 866-2-ELLIOT, 866-235-5468. Hi, Elliot in the morning.
1: Is this me?
0: Yes, it is. Who are you?
1: No way. I'm Lucas.
0: Hey, Lucas, where are you calling me from?
1: Rockville. I'm on my lunch break.
0: Your lunch break? Dude, it's 11 o'clock.
1: I start at 5, dog.
0: Oh, all right.
1: 6 p.m.
0: There you go. All right, dude. Well, listen, I'm going to give you tickets to go see Black Veil Brides. That'd be a good show. It's at the Fillmore, Silver Spring. So if you could hold tight 1 second, I am also going to give you a case of beer from Lone Oak Farm Brewing Company. So if you don't mind holding on 1 second, I'll get some info from you. Dude, enjoy the show. Have a great weekend.
1: Thank you. Thank you.
0: Hey, you got it, Lucas. Hold tight 1 second for me, please. Thank you again to Woodmont Country Club. Thank you guys very much for coming in. 1201 Rockville Pike, WoodmontCC.com. Two championship 18-hole golf courses, a 9-hole par 3 course, unparalleled indoor and outdoor practice facilities, 3 putting greens, a short game practice area, expansive driving range. I'm assuming they also have like a swimming pool. It's a country club.
2: You think so?
0: I'd get a social membership just to go to the restaurant. That'd be more expensive than my DoorDash, but I'd do it. Woodmont Country Club, 1201 Rockville Pike, Woodmont, CC. Diane, there's pools, and then there's that. That is gorgeous. That looks like a resort. You know what? Put me on the wait list. Thank you guys very much for coming in. WoodmontCC.com for more information. Monday, when we get back in here, we will kick off a brand new week of Elliot the Morning's Hundreds a Day. Early in the show, 6:20-ish, tickets for you to see Dave Matthews out at Jiffy Lube Live. And then during Dirt next week, later in the show, I have your 4 packs of passes. You will join us for Elliot in the Morning's baseball, barbecue, and beer as we head to Nats Park. We'll be there next Thursday night for a great night. Dinner in the clubhouse. Take batting practice in the cages. Q&A with Ani Colombi, general manager of the Washington Nationals. So plenty of chances for you to win next week, but we'll do it later in the show. If you missed anything from this morning, you need information on anything, Facebook, X, Instagram, at EITM Online. Everybody have yourself a good, safe weekend. We'll see everybody back here on Monday. And take us home.
3: The day is closed. Another day. It's gone from us. It's gone away. It'll be back tomorrow, though. We'll celebrate

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you seem to be allergic to commercials, get Relief. Ah, every morning, nonstop till noon, it's the commercial-free Elliot in the Morning After Party. Alt 102.1!

The Ellie in the Morning commercial free after party on Alt 1021. Coming up in the nooner, I'll have your chance to win tickets to see Shinedown at Chartway Arena in Norfolk. That show right around the corner, June 5th.

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0: 3, 2, 1. 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

I'm always moving on that one. Tame Impala with Dracula and Alt 102.1 Richmond's Alternative. About 75. Beautiful in Richmond today. The humidity is creeping in on 50%. And you know how I feel about the H word. We'll top out about 80 degrees. Coming up in about 30 minutes, your chance to win tickets to see Shinedown. Stay tuned.

0: The Alt 1021 Will Call window opens again this week for huge Alt 1021 shows, and you can be at all of them. Mumford & Sons at John Paul Jones Arena. Matt Mason at the National. 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

coming to the Chartway Arena in Norfolk on June 5th, right around the corner. Shinedown is going to rock your world. You could be there for free. I've got your shot at free tickets coming up in 10 minutes. In the meantime,

0: Sure, Noah's got a new album out. But Elliot in the Morning has a brand new sticker, which is what he's singing about, right? So welcome everyone officially to Stick-er Season. Want one? 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It's Elliot in the Morning's Summer of Stickers. 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Turns out the truth's in the nest. 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

Muse's latest here. Matthew just, you know, he wants to do the Hammond B. And sometimes Matthew just does what Matthew wants to do. This one's called Be With You. It's new on Alt 102.1. It seems

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0: Richmond's Alternative, Alts 1021. I'm Vaughn, and here's the message. The message is, well, first of all, I love you. Thanks for listening.
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0: also coming up
1: opens
0: in about
1: this week.
0: For 10 minutes, I will have your chance to win.

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2: Oh, delicious. On this day in 1990, what a year, the Pod album dropped from American alt rockers, The Breeders. It was their debut studio album. And I love this one because I'm pretty sure Brad Walford is using a piccolo snare on this track.

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It's funny because we're playing that one lately and we're driving around in the car. 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She's affected by music. She loves it. 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I said, "No, honey, that was a song by Wayne Cochran from 1961. And that was his song. That was his story." 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It's very sad." Bad Omens, though. Death of Peace of Mind, Alt 102.1.

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Mother Nature's teeing up a mulligan for us this weekend after dashing so many Memorial Day weekend plans last weekend. High 80 today, sunny, low 60. Tomorrow, 78, sun and clouds, 50 for the low. Even better Sunday, 75, a little more sunny, low 58. Thank you, Mom. I'll take it. Here's In Color with Headlights on Alt 102.

Sure, Noah's got a new album out. But Elliot in the Morning has a brand new sticker, which is what he's singing about, right? So welcome everyone officially to Sticker Season. Want one? Listen up. Just send a business-size self-addressed stamped envelope to EITM, and you'll get your own shiny adhesive logo in the mail. It's Elliot in the Morning's Summer of Stickers. And yes, I do know the Foos released a record too, but thank you. 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Because, wait, I'm sorry, the song is about that. Turns out the truth's still an ass. Elliot in the Morning.

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You should tune in, especially if you like indie rock. Clifford is a marvel. He's an encyclopedia. The show is very thorough and thoughtful. Tune in tonight, or Sunday night at 10 p.m. right here on Alt 102.1.

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So long as you say so. It's Alt 1021's Pick of the Week. 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
1: We've been spotlighting Swiss Rocker's mother this week for our pick of the week. Mother stands for Mythical Organization That Honors Epic Rock. So Swiss. I mean, but the music is great. It reminds me a little bit of Soren and David and Lewis' New Politics. But it's a rockin' tune. It's called My Love. Check it out. Our pick of the week on Alt 102.1. Mother, My Love.

blending influences from the 90s, early 2000s with funk, punk, prog, stoner, and even a hint of classic rock. There's Mythical Organization that honors epic rock, aka Mother. Our pick of the week this week is My Love. You dig that? 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
1: This afternoon, expect sunny skies with a high of 80.
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Alt-102.1, Richmond's alternative. Good afternoon, RVA. Hello, it's Liz. Welcome to Friday. Beautiful day here in Richmond. Real quick, I just want to thank everybody who came out to our Excel session with Almost Monday earlier at Cap Ale. It was a lot of fun. The band was great. You all were great. If you missed it, I'm sorry. Hopefully, we'll have another Excel session coming soon. We're working on getting more and having them at a more like regular pace, you know. But yeah, it was a lot of fun. They are opening for Young the Giant at Allianz Amphitheater tonight. I think you can still get tickets. Don't miss out. Here's the Black Keys. It's Tighten Up.

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1: Alt 1021, throwing a first-come, first-served pop-up show at Cap Ale House with Almost Monday. 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
2: Interstate's already looking a little busy for afternoon travels, especially 64 westbound on the Chaco Valley Bridge. Still seeing heavy stop and go outbound Carey Street and inbound River Road between Huguenot and Libby Avenue. I'm Samantha Stone with traffic.
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Alt-102.1, Richmond's alternative. It's Liz, and I went to the Richmond Greek Festival last night. That's going on all weekend long, by the way, but it was so good. I ate so much food that I was actually I was in bed by like 9 p.m. It was ridiculous, but yeah, go check that out this weekend. 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
1: A tractor-trailer accident on 95 northbound near that Ashland-Hanover exit 92 has a right shoulder and right lane blocked. Traffic has backed up to Sliding Hill Road. We are seeing delays on the 95 southbound side approaching Ashland. I'm Samantha Stone with traffic.
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It's Liz. And don't forget, Sunday night, 10 p.m. to midnight, we air Underexposed with Clifford. 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
2: A tractor-trailer accident, 95 northbound at the Ashland-Hanover exit 92, still has a right lane blocked, and we have delays on the 95 southbound side at Ashland as well, and an accident 64 eastbound at the ramp to 195. I'm Samantha Stone with traffic.
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Alt-102.1, Richmond's alternative. It's Liz. And next week, the Will Call window will be reopening starting on Monday. We've got your chance to win tickets to all four of the following shows: Mumford & Sons, Matt Mason, Everclear, and Joe. You're going to have keywords to possibly win at 12:30 and 5:30 starting on

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1: 64 eastbound, an accident blocking a right and center lane just before 95 at the Bryant Park interchange. 64 westbound, an accident on the Shaco Valley Bridge merging with 95 and a wreck Belt Boulevard at Midlothian Turnpike. I'm Samantha Stone with traffic.
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It's Liz, and I just want to say thank you again to everybody who came out to our Excel session with Almost Monday at Cafe Downtown today. It was a lot of fun. Thank you to the band. Thank you to you, the people, for showing up, and thank you to Cafe for hosting us. Hopefully, we're going to get to do that again soon. We're working on our next one.

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1: 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It's Elliot in the Morning's Summer of Stickers. And yes, I do know the Foos released a record too, but thank you. For station mailing information, check out at EITM online, everywhere social. Because, wait, I'm sorry, the song is about that. Turns out the truth's in the ass. Elliot in the Morning.
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3: Still seeing heavy delays from a multi-vehicle accident. 64 eastbound just before 95 at the Bryan Park interchange. 64 westbound on the Shaco Valley Bridge still slow from an accident near 95. And a wreck on Huguenot near Chippenham. I'm Samantha Stone with traffic.
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It's Liz. And if you love discovering new music, you might want to check out Underexposed with Clifford. That is Sunday night.

10 p.m. to midnight. He's always playing new On The Verge stuff. 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
1: The accident 64 eastbound at the Bryan Park interchange getting cleared. Now there is an accident on 64 westbound near Staples Mill. 95 southbound slow approaching the Bryan Park interchange and an accident on Huguenot near Chippenham Parkway. I'm Samantha Stone with traffic.
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0: I died and you just said no. 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I'm dead.
1: Richmond's alternative, Alt-102.1, it's Liz, and we had an amazing XL session with these guys at Cap Ale earlier today. A lot of fun, and they're actually opening for Young the Giant and Cold War Kids at Allianz Amphitheater tonight. I think you can still get tickets. Go check Run, Don't Walk. It's almost Monday. Can't slow down.

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Alt 1021, Richmond's alternative. It's Liz. And don't forget, starting on Monday, the Will Call window reopens. We've got your chance to win tickets to all four of the following shows: Mumford & Sons, Matt Mason, Everclear, and Joe. You're going to listen out for code words at 12:30 and 5:30.

a song that could make it to the Alt 1021 playlist. So long as you say so. It's Alt 1021's Pick of the Week. Let us know what you think now on socials at Alt 1021 RVA. Hashtag RVAPCK. Alt 1021.

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1: Hey, hi, hello, how are ya? It's Liz, and right now I have our pick of the week for you. This week's pick comes from a project called Mother, spelled M.O.T.H.E.R. Just in case you want to look it up later. The project was formed and greatly inspired by two major events in the lead singer's life: the death of his mom and the birth of his daughter. So a lot of emotions running high. It's Mother with My Love.

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And as always, we love your feedback on the pick of the week. 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

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Honestly, same. Richmond's alternative. Alt 1021.

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3: Tonight,

Well, Richmond, it's Liz, and my time for the day is up. Thank you for hanging out with me on a Friday. I will see you back here on Monday. Enjoy your weekend. Maybe go check out the Greek Festival. Very delicious, very fun. But yeah, I'll see you back here on Monday. I leave you with Pierce the Veil. It's So Far, So Fair.

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0: Alt-1021 Will Call window opens again this week for huge Alt-1021 shows, and you can be at all of them. 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